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0: of her. Just wasn't meant to be, but somewhere down deep I still believe that we were.
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6: 71.
4: Northern Marshall could be one step closer to finally having a retail and grocery option closer to their homes. The Marshall City Council voted last night to approve a contract selling the former Eastwood School site to Glenwood Equities, a preferred developer for Dollar General. City Administrator J.D. Kerman says the developer has 90 days to decide whether to go forward with the purchase.
7: This contract really represents just one step towards that, and Dollar General's Real Estate Committee still has to review the overall numbers and the projected return on investment and then give the project a green light. However, this particular developer has done about 400 Dollar General stores since the 1990s. I think typically the projects that he brings to Dollar General are approved, and we've got high hopes for this one.
4: The deal approved Tuesday sets an asking price of $175,000. Kerman notes that the city will retain some of the property, including a popular slope to the east.
7: The portion to the east there that the people call the sledding hill, the city's going to retain that. And then the area to the north of the old Eastwood School site that's got the old railroad easement in it and the drainage area for our FEMA project, we're also going to retain that. That was something that the Finance Committee members brought up in our very first discussion about this. So, yeah, some attention was given to that. And the fact that it's a drainage way and it's not necessarily buildable property makes it kind of an easy fit to connect to that strip of ground back there to the north that runs parallel to that old railroad easement.
4: Also last night, the council completed the annual adoption of their procedure to disclose potential conflicts of interest and approved three ordinances providing authorization to the Board of Public Works to execute contracts with Burns and McDonnell. The council also appointed Harold Simmons to be the representative to the Missouri Local Government Employees Retirement System. The Slater School Board has invited Matt Campbell to fill the remaining 8 months of the term left vacant by the passing of Jason Stockman. Superintendent Dr. Terry Lorenz tells KMMO News that the board met last week in special session to consider nominations. Lorenz says the board voted unanimously to offer the position to Campbell, which he has accepted. Campbell will serve until April, when the seat is up for election to a full 3-year term. The 2026 Norburn Soybean Festival gets underway tomorrow as the city welcomes visitors for 3 days of games, activities, and live entertainment. The theme for this year's festival is Stars, Stripes, and Soybeans. Norburn Soybean Festival committee member Samantha Carpenter says the goal of the festival is to highlight rural agriculture and provide free entertainment to people of all ages.
8: The biggest values of the festival are just to highlight our rural agriculture and our community. And so we have a lot of that built into all of the activities and things that we schedule throughout the weekend. Our goal really is to provide a lot of free family entertainment that hits people of all ages and just gives people a chance to come out and get to see friends and family they may not have seen since the last year, meet new people, make new friends, and have fun while doing it.
4: The festival kicks off tomorrow evening with the opening ceremony, where King Soybean will be crowned and several awards will be presented. A fireworks show will conclude the first night at 9 p.m. Carpenter says the festival will continue Friday morning and include plenty of new and returning activities for visitors to enjoy.
8: Friday, we get our day started with a lot of kids' games. So we have Ag in the classroom and lots of kids' games up at the fire department. And then we will have the normal stuff we have every year kind of in the afternoon, evening for people of all ages, really. We've got free entertainment that includes inflatables, laser tag. Something new this year, we're actually bringing in a mobile video game unit, so that'll be pretty cool. We've got some miniature stock car racing, and we're also bringing back the monster truck. I know that was a big hit.
4: The festival continues on Saturday with a 5K walk and run to begin at 7:30 a.m. In addition to the numerous activities and contests, the festival parade will run through the city at 4 p.m., and another fireworks show will begin at 9. The complete schedule of events is available with this story on our website at kmmo.com. 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I'm Austin.
6: America's story is 250 years strong, built on freedom, determination, hard work, and the pioneering spirit that shaped this country. While WK hasn't been here from the very beginning, our family of hardworking professionals and customers have shared in the American story for 107 years. 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
10: 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I'm Lou Michaels. Here's your weather forecast. We still have that flood watch in effect through tomorrow morning. We're expecting showers and thunderstorms late this evening and overnight, some of which could produce some heavy rainfall. Low in the upper 60s tomorrow. Mostly cloudy with showers likely in the morning and then turning partly sunny. A high about 85, east winds at 5. Tomorrow night, partly cloudy. After midnight, we could see some showers once again. Lows in the upper 60s. Friday, partly sunny with a chance for showers in the morning. High in the upper 80s, and then it turns warm again this weekend. Saturday, mostly sunny, high around 90, and then Sunday through next Tuesday, partly cloudy and highs in the low 90s, and looks like we'll be dealing with triple-digit heat indices once again. Right now, the barometer is 30 inches and holding. 95% relative humidity. Southeast winds at 7 miles per hour. Our high today was 82, and right now it's cloudy and 77 at KMMO.
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2: Pushing back on polls, I'm Lisa Lucera, Fox News. President Trump in a Western swing state talking about the economy.
3: Speaking to supporters in Las Vegas, President Trump says he deserves more credit for a strong American economy.
4: More Americans are working in the United States right now than at any point in the history of our country.
3: Ahead of the midterm elections, the president is touting no tax on tips or overtime and lower prescription drug prices.
4: We had the highest prices in the world, and now we have the lowest prices.
3: At the same time, polls show President Trump's approval rating on the economy has been sliding amid concerns about fuel costs and higher prices tied to the Iran war and tariffs.
2: Fox's Jared Halpern at the White House. On Iran, the president said, we're talking through mediators.
4: We are talking. Let's see what happens. But they respect us.
2: Oman is acting as the negotiator. It says it's working on a plan to reopen the Strait of Hormuz. New Mexico suing the Justice Department and acting Attorney General Todd Blanche.
5: This lawsuit filed in federal court in D.C. alleges that the federal government has blocked the state from investigating the sex crimes of disgraced financier Jeffrey Epstein at a ranch there. The suit says the feds have stonewalled the criminal investigation by New Mexico Attorney General Raul Torres. The state is demanding judicial intervention to force the federal government to turn over relevant materials to New Mexico's investigators. The Justice Department said it was withholding some information from New Mexico to protect victims' privacy and conform with court rulings about evidence.
2: Fox's John Saucy, a federal judge in California holding the Department of Homeland Security in contempt over its handling of evidence from last year's ICE raids in the Los Angeles area, ordering the agency to pay $500 a day until it creates digital copies of cell phone communications for more than 800 agents. 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
2: Federal prosecutors name new suspects they say are working with cartels to traffic drugs into the U.S.
10: The U.S. Justice Department is unsealing indictments of five individuals they accuse of drug running on behalf of the Mexico-based Jalisco New Generation cartel. They're now offering more than $100 million in rewards leading to their arrests, acting U.S. Attorney General Todd Blanche.
11: These sophisticated organizations use violence and fear to maintain control over the importation of deadly narcotics into the United States, including fentanyl, cocaine, meth, and other illegal drugs.
10: The five in the indictment are in addition to three other cartel-aligned individuals previously indicted. Eben Brown, Fox News.
2: The FAA investigating what it's calling a loss of separation event yesterday between Marine One, which was carrying the president, and a commercial aircraft at Reagan Airport outside Washington. Job creation by private employers cooled last month.
12: Though job growth continued to hold up early this summer, payroll processing company ADP says the trend slowed in July, with only 44,000 new positions created by private employers in the month, down from a revised 95,000 the month before. The number is fewer than expected. Though natural resources and mining hiring declined, along with transportation and utilities and leisure and hospitality, construction, manufacturing, education, and health services, financial activities, information and professional and business services employment rose. The ADP report is not considered a preview of the monthly employment report, which comes out on Friday. Ginny Coselda, Fox News.
2: Scientists say they're certain that a SpaceX rocket slammed into the moon as expected. No one saw it, but a telescope in Chile spotted what astronomers have identified as a debris plume from the crash. The crash happened earlier today. I'm Lisa Lucera. This is Fox News.
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1: Tyler Farr, Kenny Chesney, all coming up. First, a check of weather. We have a flood watch in effect through tomorrow morning. We have some showers and thunderstorms rumbling through the area, some with moderate to heavy rain. Getting a moderate shower right now at our KMMO studios, and just to the south around the Marshall Junction, some heavy rain, another shower passing through the Boonville area right now, headed east. And around the Concordia Sweet Springs area, another pocket of heavy rainfall. And we'll have lows tonight around 68 or so. And heavy rain will be possible with any storm that does move through. Tomorrow, showers likely in the morning, becoming partly sunny and a high around 85. Tomorrow night, partly cloudy after midnight, a chance of showers with lows in the upper 60s. Then Friday, partly sunny with a chance for morning showers, highs in the upper 80s. Saturday, mostly sunny, high around 90. And then Sunday through next Tuesday will be partly cloudy and warm, with highs each day in the low 90s, heat index between 100 and 105. Right now, the barometer holding steady, 30.03, humidity at 95%, the winds are calm. 82 was the high today. It's 76 right now in Sedalia, 76 in Boonville, and 77 at KMMO.
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0: 10:35 here at KMMO with Tyler Farr and Redneck Crazy. Well, the Royals beat the Twins tonight 2-1. Michael Massey with a go-ahead homer and another strong pitching performance from Noah Cameron. So the Royals will go for the sweep tomorrow night. Pre-game, 6 o'clock, first pitch, 6:40 on FM 102.9. But the Royals, 2-1 winners tonight over the Twins. And we'll try and sweep them tomorrow. We have a flood watch in effect till tomorrow morning. We are expecting periods of showers and thunderstorms overnight, some with heavy rainfall, lows in the upper 60s. Rain should come to an end sometime tomorrow morning, and then it'll turn partly sunny with a high around 85. Right now, 76 at KMMO.
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0: economic record. I'm Sue Guzman, Fox News. President Trump is trying to turn the tide when it comes to his economic message in a key midterm battleground state.
1: A Las Vegas casino hosted President Trump, who was trying to make the case his economic policies are paying off.
2: The economy is the greatest economy we've ever had by far. The economy aren't good. The fake polls.
1: The president is hoping to turn public opinion fewer than 3 months from the midterm elections.
2: And I'm not getting credit from the fake news for what I've done. I never have gotten credit. I don't get credit.
1: President Trump also says he is still hopeful to make a deal with Iran, claiming both countries are talking. Iran has denied talks with the U.S. are happening. At the White House, Jared Halpern, Fox News.
0: President Trump is once again sounding optimistic when it comes to Iran. He claims a deal to reopen the Strait of Hormuz could come this week, and he says if not, he is prepared to continue with plans to launch a major attack. As further left Democrats and socialist candidates continue to make gains, the latest victory came in Michigan.
3: Progressive Democrat Abdul El-Sayed beating out establishment-backed Rep. Haley Stevens to win the Democrat nomination for Michigan's open U.S. Senate seat, saying the race is about
4: building a movement to take our democracy back to serve the people who absolutely deserve the best of what America has to offer.
3: The real test of El-Sayed's strength in a divided party will now come in November's matchup against President Trump-backed Republican Mike Rogers. El-Sayed is backed by the UAW and by prominent Democrat socialists like Bernie Sanders, though he's distanced himself from that wing of the party. Jeff Manasso, Fox News.
0: State of New Mexico suing the Justice Department and Acting Attorney General Todd Blanche, saying the federal government blocked the state from investigating the sex crimes of Jeffrey Epstein. 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
0: The FAA says it's investigating incidents involving President Trump's Marine One helicopter and planes taking off at Reagan National Airport near Washington. Fox's Peter Ducey has more from the White House.
9: From pretty much anywhere here on the 16-acre White House campus, you can see and hear planes taking off all day long and landing from Reagan Airport, which is 3.5 miles due north of the White House grounds. When Marine One takes off, those planes are supposed to stop. Yesterday, when they were skids up at 2:33 p.m. from the ellipse, the planes didn't stop. The White House's comment is, Marine One flights are piloted by some of the best aviators in the world, and at no point was the president in harm's way.
0: Last year, 67 people were killed when a Black Hawk helicopter collided with an American Airlines plane near Reagan National. The suspect arrested at President Trump's Southern California golf course did not make his federal court appearance today as initially thought. Investigators say Janine John Taylor was lurking around the course ahead of the president's planned visit there.
10: Last Friday, Secret Service and Homeland were doing a security assessment of Trump National preparing for last night's fundraiser. They noticed a suspicious guy with an earpiece taking photos and video of a security setup here as if he was part of the team. Well, he left and came back on Sunday. This time he identified himself as being part of a State Department security detail. Well, that didn't make sense, so the feds called in the sheriff's deputies, who found an illegal 16-round magazine with hollow point bullets inside his pants. They searched his car in the parking lot. They recovered a pistol, security badge, additional loaded magazines, and binoculars.
0: Fox's William Lajeunesse. Authorities say they found more weapons and notebooks filled with what they called concerning statements at the suspect's home. I'm Sue Guzman. This is Fox News.
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1: In the morning, high in the upper 80s, and then turns summer-like again. Mostly sunny Saturday, high around 90, and then Sunday through Tuesday, partly cloudy, highs in the low 90s, and heat index 100 to 105. Barometer right now, 30 inches and holding, humidity 97%, east winds 2 to 5 miles per hour, 82 was the high today, it's currently 70 in Moberly, 71 in Chillicothe, and 75 here at KMMO.
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2: 11:36 at KMMO, and most of the area is free of rain at the moment, but we have a lot of heavy activity out in eastern Kansas that is moving towards the Kansas City metro and points to the south. So that flood watch that we have in effect overnight, could see a few flash flood warnings emerge from this activity as we have a lot of heavy rain again just now starting to move into parts of the Kansas City area, but over on the Kansas side from Overland Park to Lawrence down towards Paola, lots of heavy rainfall. And again, that's all moving to the east, so overnight expect showers and storms with heavy rain, 1 to 3 inches possible in parts of the area. Lows in the upper 60s. The rain should end sometime tomorrow morning and will become partly sunny with highs in the mid 80s. Right now it's 75. At KMMO.
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0: preparing for the midterms. I'm Ted Lindner, Fox News. President Trump in Las Vegas Wednesday touting his tax cut policy, which has benefited many service industry employees there. The conflict in Iran, though, still front and center. The president saying the talks with Iran are ongoing, despite denials from the IRGC.
1: The fake news knows they did say that, but we are talking. Let's see what happens. But they respect us. They respect us.
0: A deal to reopen the Strait of Hormuz reportedly near, but that is being negotiated between Iran and Oman. Progressive Abdul El Sayed has defeated Michigan Representative Haley Stevens to become the Democratic Senate nominee, and attention's already shifting to the general election. Fox's Rich Edson in Belleville, Michigan, with more.
2: Michigan Democrats say they are united behind Abdul El Sayed after his unexpectedly narrow victory over Congresswoman Haley Stevens. Stevens, she released a statement today saying, quote, I am proud to offer my support as he takes on Mike Rogers. Donald Trump and Mike Rogers want us to come out of this primary tired and divided so their billionaire backers can come in and let multimillionaire Mike Rogers walk away with this Senate seat. Republican candidate Mike Rogers says on all this, quote, the choice in November is simple, common sense or complete insanity. Abdul isn't just another liberal. He is an extremist.
0: Democrats hoping to hold on to the Senate seat to keep their hopes of controlling the Senate alive. A Texas egg company recalling its product after nearly 100 people fell ill from salmonella across at least 17 states. The source of the salmonella has been traced to Midwest Poultry Services. The eggs from there sold under several brand names, including Kroger, Simple Truth, Brookshire's, Cal-Maine, and Country Morning, distributed across Texas, Louisiana, Oklahoma, Arkansas, Mississippi, and New Mexico. And no big winner in the Powerball jackpot drawing from Wednesday night. That means the jackpot goes to at least $856 million for Saturday. 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
0: The FAA says it's investigating an incident involving President Trump in the military helicopter carrying him on Tuesday.
15: From pretty much anywhere here on the 16-acre White House campus, you can see and hear planes taking off all day long and landing from Reagan Airport, which is 3.5 miles due north of the White House grounds. When Marine One takes off, those planes are supposed to stop. Yesterday, when they were skids up at 2:33 p.m. from the ellipse, the planes didn't stop. The White House's comment is, Marine One flights are piloted by some of the best aviators in the world, and at no point was the president in harm's way.
0: Fox's Peter Ducey at the White House. The FAA set new rules around the Washington airport after last year's collision between a commercial jet and an Army helicopter. The armed man arrested at Trump National Golf Club in Rancho Palos Verdes on Sunday didn't make his initial appearance in federal court Wednesday. Janine John Tale faces both Senate, state, and federal charges. His preliminary hearing is set for August 26th. And a man charged for starting a wildfire in Spokane, Washington. Fox's Sarah Legre is there with more.
16: Suspect Aaron Farinacci was formally charged with first-degree arson. He's being held with a bond at $1 million. He is accused of causing the devastation that I'm currently surrounded in. Court documents show us that he had other police encounters last summer about two other fire-related incidents. The Old Trails fire broke out Saturday afternoon. Fire crews have been working to build containment lines, and not just the Old Trails fire, but the two others burning here, and they're making some good progress. We've got 5% containment with the Fair View Fire in Autumn Lane. The most active wildfire is burning at 5,800 acres. It's also 13% contained. Old Trails Fire at the moment at 13% containment.
0: Hundreds of structures have been destroyed in the Old Trails Fire. I'm Ted Lindner. This is Fox News.
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2: The KMMO Color Weather Radar Forecast. We've got a flood watch until 10 a.m. The overnight forecast, cloudy with light wind, and the temp 71. And then tomorrow, a few clouds and somewhat breezy with a slight chance of thunderstorms. 85 degrees. A check of the current conditions. The current temperature is 72 degrees with a few clouds. Humidity 100%. The wind is from the northeast at 7 miles per hour with some drizzle. That's KMMO weather.
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1: Deal or no deal? I'm Sue Guzman, Fox News. And President Trump at an event in Las Vegas Wednesday says it was his threat of a big strike against Iran that got them back to the bargaining table. More from Fox's Chandley Painter.
2: We were all set for the biggest attack since World War II. And they called me and they said, please don't do it. Let's talk.
3: Iran admits they are talking with officials from Oman. And for the first time, the regime is getting specific about what's in a potential agreement to reopen the Strait of Hormuz. The International Monetary Fund says the war and the U.S. blockade is crippling Iran's economy with widespread fuel shortages and inflation running at 70%.
1: Vice President J.D. Vance tells Fox's The Ingram Angle he's taking full responsibility for the negotiations.
4: If they want to make me own the effort to try to bring this war to a successful conclusion, I'm happy to let them make me own it. I am absolutely trying to do that.
1: Israel announcing Thursday two soldiers were killed, four seriously wounded when an explosive device detonated in southern Lebanon. This marks the first Israeli deaths since a June truce with Hezbollah was announced. The Senate panel votes Thursday on holding Dr. Anthony Fauci in contempt.
5: A week after Dr. Anthony Fauci invoked the Fifth Amendment, refusing to answer questions at a hearing about the response to COVID-19, the Senate Homeland Security Committee will vote on a contempt resolution. The resolution, authored by the panel's Republican chairman, Rand Paul, accuses Fauci of obstructing a congressional investigation. Fauci was the recipient of a pardon by former President Biden. Republican lawmakers argue that compels him to testify. Republicans accuse Fauci of covering up the origins of the pandemic. Fauci denies that. If the committee approves a contempt resolution, Paul could refer Fauci to the Justice Department for possible prosecution. At the White House, Jared Halpern, Fox News.
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1: New Mexico is suing the Justice Department and Acting Attorney General Todd Blanche.
18: This lawsuit filed in federal court in D.C. alleges that the federal government has blocked the state from investigating the sex crimes of disgraced financier Jeffrey Epstein and a ranch there. The suit says the feds have stonewalled the criminal investigation by New Mexico Attorney General Raul Torres. The state is demanding judicial intervention to force the federal government to turn over relevant materials to New Mexico's investigators. The Justice Department said it was withholding some information from New Mexico to protect victims' privacy and conform with court rulings about evidence. John Saucier, Fox News.
1: A North Carolina sheriff giving an update into a deadly mass shooting that left three people dead. Fox's Grinnell Scott reports.
19: The mass shooting happened at a home in Caswell County. Sheriff Tony Durden said once deputies responded, they found the threat did not go beyond the home where shots were fired. Durden added, for the moment, details about who was involved will not be shared.
20: The Caswell County Sheriff's Office has notified victims next of kin. We are not releasing those names at this time out of respect for the family.
19: The North Carolina State Bureau of Investigation has been called in to assist. Sheriff Durden initially called the shooting, in his words, a domestic family event. Grinnell Scott, Fox News.
1: Three people are charged with making threats to witnesses following last month's death of a black teenager from Mississippi.
21: The death of 18-year-old Nolan Wells during a July 4th boat trip with friends has been the source of relentless online speculation. Nolan is black. His high school friends are white. The teen's body was found 2 days after their trip near an island off Mississippi's Gulf Coast. An independent autopsy found the cause of death to be undetermined. No arrests have been made.
1: Fox's Tom Graham reporting. I'm Sue Guzman. This is Fox News.
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16: The KMMO Color Weather Radar Forecast. We've got a flood watch until 10 a.m. The overnight forecast, cloudy with light wind, and the temp 71. And then tomorrow, a few clouds and somewhat breezy with a slight chance of thunderstorms. 85 degrees. A check of the current conditions. The current temperature is 72 degrees with a few clouds. Humidity 100%. The wind is from the northeast at 7 miles per hour. And we have some thunderstorms in the area. That's KMMO weather.

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0: It is 1:30 on a Thursday morning here at Real Radio KMMO, and we have a severe thunderstorm warning that was just issued by the National Weather Service for Western Pettis and Johnson County until 2:15. The severe thunderstorm, located 7 miles east of Holden, is moving east at 35 miles per hour and could produce some 60 mile per hour winds and penny-size hail. Locations in the path include Warrensburg, Knobnoster, Holden, Whiteman Air Force Base, Lamont, Leeton, Green Ridge, Chilhowee, Houstonia, Centerview, Pittsville, and Post Oak. And as we take a look at radar, we are seeing a line of storms that's moving through portions of Johnson County around the Warrensburg area and a little more to the east around Knobnoster, Whiteman Air Force Base. It's where you're going to run into some very heavy rainfall and could be where the strongest wind gusts are occurring right now. And this has started pushing into western Pettis County, so people around Hughesville, Houstonia, Lamont, Dresden need to be on the lookout for this. It could also affect the Green Ridge area, maybe Sedalia eventually. But right now, the area we're most concerned about is from Warrensburg over towards Knobnoster, Whiteman Air Force Base, also areas such as Chilhowee and Leeton in southern Johnson County, and then western portions of Pettis County, Hughesville, Lamont, maybe Green Ridge will be affected by this line of storms that's moving east at about 35 miles per hour. Does have a history of producing wind gusts between 60 and 70 miles per hour. In Jackson County, around the Greenwood area, we had a report of some power lines down. This was at about 12:15. Also, a wind gust of 60 miles per hour reported near Pleasant Hill. And also coming out of Jackson County, report of wires down in the town of Raymore. Also, power outages around Belton and Raymore in Cass County. And a 59 mile per hour wind gust in Belton. So we do have history of wind gusts of around 60 miles per hour with this line of storms, and also a new report just coming out of the city of Holden in Johnson County. Power outages reported in Holden. So we do have a line of storms that is capable of producing wind gusts that could create some tree and power line damage and also cause some power outages. We just said we've had several reports of that, so people around Knobnoster, Whiteman Air Force Base, Leeton, Chilhowee, also Hughesville, Lamont, Green Ridge need to be taking cover as this line of storms continues to move to the east at around 35 miles per hour. Continue to watch this very closely, but that severe thunderstorm warning again for western Pettis County in Johnson County until 2:15. We'll have more in just a few minutes. Severe weather coverage on KMMO is brought to you by the WK family of dealerships.
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0: 141 at KMMO. And we have a severe thunderstorm warning for Western Pettis and Johnson County until 2:15. We take a look at radar. There's a lot of intense rain in the Warrensburg and Knob Noster areas, now pushing into western portions of Pettis County, around the Hughesville and Lamont areas, maybe down around Green Ridge also. And this line of storms could also produce 60 mile per hour winds and penny size hail. It's moving east at about 35 miles per hour, so the Sedalia area could be next in line to be affected by this line of storms. Maybe the Smithton and Boehner areas also will be impacted. We got a lot of heavy rain and thunderstorm activity in our area. This line that's the only severe storm at the moment is the one that's affecting Johnson and western Pettis counties, but here at the KMMO studios we have a thunderstorm in progress, and from the Kansas City area over towards Richmond and Carrollton, got a lot of heavy rain. No warnings in effect for that particular line, but there's a lot going on this early Thursday morning, but the cell that we're most concerned about at the moment is the one that's prompted the warning for Western Pettis and Johnson counties till 2:15. So people around Knob Noster, the Whiteman Air Force Base area, down around Leeton and Chilhowee, and western sections of Pettis County from Hughesville, Lamont, down towards Green Ridge, maybe eventually the Sedalia area will be affected as well. And again, these storms have the capability of producing 60 mile per hour winds and penny size hail. So stay tuned to KMMO and we'll stay on top of this weather situation.
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0: 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Real Radio, KMMO. We have a severe thunderstorm warning for Western Pettis County and Johnson County until 2:15 for the possibility of 60-mile-per-hour winds and penny-size hail. Our latest radar picture indicating still a line of very heavy rainfall in eastern Johnson, western Pettis counties. The Knobnoster, Whiteman Air Force Base area down towards Leeton, around Green Ridge, also up around the Lamont, Hughesville areas. That's where some of the heaviest rain is occurring, where possibly the strongest wind gusts could be as well. And if this continues pushing to the east, folks around Sedalia, eventually Smithton, Boehner, perhaps even the coal camp area in northern Benton County could be impacted by this line of storms that has a history of producing some damaging wind gusts. Had numerous reports of trees and power lines down in both Jackson and Cass counties. Report of some power outages in the Holden area as well in western Johnson County. So these storms do have a history on them of producing some wind damage. So if you're in the path of these storms, you should seek shelter inside a sturdy structure away from windows. But right now, the area of highest concern is still around Knobnoster, Whiteman Air Force Base, Leeton, maybe Windsor, and also in western Pettis County from Hughesville, Lamont, Green Ridge, and looks like the Sedalia area will be getting in on some of this heavy rain very shortly. Also have numerous other storms in our KMMO listening area from Kansas City over to the east around Richmond, Norburn, Carrollton, even as far north as Chillicothe. Most of that region is seeing some heavy rain and thunderstorm activity right now. There are no warnings associated with any of that activity. Just have this one warning that we're dealing with for Western Pettis and Johnson County until 2:15. But we'll continue to watch this as this entire line continues progressing to the east. Keep in mind we have a flood watch in effect for all of our counties until later on this morning. Once after we are expecting more rounds of showers and storms with the potential for heavy rain until around noon today, and then things should start to dry out. But stay tuned to KMMO and we'll keep you on top of this weather situation. Severe weather coverage is brought to you by the WK family of dealerships.
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4: Campaigning for the midterms. I'm Ted Lindner, Fox News. President Trump in Vegas Wednesday touting his tax cut policy, which has benefited many service industry employees there. But the conflict in Iran also still front and center. The president saying the talks with Iran are ongoing despite denials from the IRGC.
5: The fake news knows they did say that, but we are talking. Let's see what happens. But they respect us. They respect us.
4: A deal to reopen the Strait of Hormuz reportedly near, but that's being negotiated between Iran and Oman. Progressive Abdul El-Sayed has defeated Michigan Representative Haley Stevens to become the Democrats' Senate nominee. Attention already shifting to the general election in November. Fox's Rich Edson with more from Michigan.
6: Michigan Democrats say they are united behind Abdul El-Sayed after his unexpectedly narrow victory over Congresswoman Haley Stevens. Stevens, she released a statement today saying, quote, "I am proud to offer my support as he takes on Mike Rogers. Donald Trump and Mike Rogers want us to come out of this primary tired and divided so their billionaire backers can come in and let multimillionaire Mike Rogers walk away with this Senate seat." Republican candidate Mike Rogers says on all this, quote, "The choice in November is simple, common sense or complete insanity. Abdul isn't just another liberal. He is an extremist."
4: Democrats are hoping to hold on to the Senate seat to keep their hopes of controlling the Senate alive. A Texas egg company recalling its product after nearly 100 people fell ill from salmonella across at least 17 states. Source of the salmonella has been traced to Midwest Poultry Services. The eggs from there are sold under several brand names, including Kroger, Simple Truth, Brookshire's, Cal-Maine, and Country Morning. They were distributed across Texas, Louisiana, Oklahoma, Arkansas, Mississippi, and New Mexico. The best eaten by dates are between July 20th and August 17th. 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
4: No big winner in the Powerball jackpot on Wednesday night means the jackpot grows for Saturday to at least $856 million. Wednesday night's jackpot was worth $786 million. The numbers drawn 14, 20, 59, 60, 61, and a Powerball of 25. There was one match $5 million winner ticket sold in Ohio. The armed man arrested at Trump National Golf Club in Rancho Palos Verdes Sunday didn't make his initial appearance in federal court Wednesday. Janine John Talay faces both state and federal charges. His preliminary hearing is set for August 26th. A Senate panel will vote today on holding Dr. Anthony Fauci in contempt. Fox's Jared Halpern.
10: A week after Dr. Anthony Fauci invoked the Fifth Amendment, refusing to answer questions at a hearing about the response to COVID-19, the Senate Homeland Security Committee will vote on a contempt resolution. The resolution, authored by the panel's Republican chairman, Rand Paul, accuses Fauci of obstructing a congressional investigation. Fauci was the recipient of a pardon by former President Biden. Republican lawmakers argue that compels him to testify. Republicans accuse Fauci of covering up the origins of the pandemic. Fauci denies that. If the committee approves a contempt resolution, Paul could refer Fauci to the Justice Department for possible prosecution.
4: And a man is charged with starting a wildfire in Spokane, Washington.
11: Suspect Aaron Farinacci was formally charged with first-degree arson. He's being held with a bond at $1 million. He is accused of causing the devastation that I'm currently surrounded in. Court documents show us that he had other police encounters last summer about two other fire-related incidents. The Old Trails fire broke out Saturday afternoon. Fire crews have been working to build containment lines, and not just the Old Trails fire, but the two others burning here, and they're making some good progress.
4: Fox's Sarah Allegre reporting there. I'm Ted Lindner. This is Fox News.
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14: 206 at Real Radio KMMO, and we have a new severe thunderstorm warning for Pettis County until 3 o'clock this morning. At 202, severe thunderstorms were located along a line extending from near Knob Noster to near Whiteman Air Force Base to near Green Ridge, moving east at 35 miles per hour. The main hazard is going to be 60 mile per hour winds. Sedalia, Lamont, Smithton, Green Ridge, Houstonia, Hughesville, all in the path of this storm. And as we check radar, that line of storms continuing to push east out of Johnson County, now into western parts of Pettis County, Houstonia, Hughesville, Lamont, Green Ridge. Looks like they're all

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1: Area is under a flood watch until later this morning, as numerous rounds of showers and storms with locally heavy rain are possible. 1 to 3 inches of rain could fall in parts of the area. We have had a few creeks and streams that have issued flood warnings. Manitow Creek near Fayette, Petite Saline Creek near Boonville. So these storms are dropping some heavy rain, as we were expecting them to. And we also have a little bit of severe weather thrown into the mix. So stay with us here at KAMMO, and we will stay on top of the weather and have some more updates in just a moment. This severe weather coverage is brought to you by the WK family of dealerships.
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3: America's story is 250 years strong, built on freedom, determination, hard work, and the pioneering spirit that shaped this country. 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This is Kyle Weymouth. Since 1919, we've had the privilege of serving generations of families across Sedalia and West Central Missouri. 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

0: Real Radio, KMMO. It's 2:14, and the severe thunderstorm warning for Johnson County is about to expire, but we have one for Pettis County until 3 o'clock. 60-mile-per-hour winds is the main threat out of this storm that's moving east at about 35 miles per hour, dropping some heavy rain on locations such as Houstonia, Hughesville, Lamont, Green Ridge. Looks like the Sedalia area now starting to see some heavy rain. The Smithton area also affected, or expecting to be impacted. And if we go out a little further east, perhaps Otterville will also eventually start to see some of that heavy rain from this cell that's prompted the warning for Pettis County until 3 a.m. There are numerous other storms that we're keeping an eye on. There are no warnings on them, but they are dropping some very heavy rains. We have a flood watch in effect area-wide until 10 o'clock this morning, as we are expecting more showers and thunderstorms with heavy rain until then. And 1 to 3 inches of rain could be on the table for some locations. The area biggest concern at the moment, though, is Pettis County, where some 60-mile-per-hour winds could be occurring, along with the heavy rains in the Houstonia, Hughesville areas, Lamont, Green Ridge. Heavy rain now starting to push into the Sedalia area. Smithton is in line to receive this. As we mentioned, perhaps the Otterville area as well. These storms have a history of producing wind damage in portions of Cass County and Henry County, as well as Jackson County. We received numerous reports of trees and power lines down, some power outages in the Holden area reported. So these storms are packing a punch. So you can expect heavy rain, thunder and lightning, and maybe a period of some stronger wind gusts as well. So stay with us here at KMMO. We'll stay on top of this. And our severe weather coverage being brought to you by the WK family of dealerships.
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0: Radio KMMO. It's now 2:22, and we have a severe thunderstorm warning for Pettis County until 3 a.m. Storm that could produce 60 mile per hour winds, moving to the east at about 35 miles per hour, and is affecting locations such as Hughesville, Houstonia, Lamont, Green Ridge, now the Sedalia area getting some heavy rain. Eventually Smithton, perhaps Otterville, will be affected. Again, 60 mile per hour winds is the main threat, along with the heavy rainfall. Storm has produced multiple reports of wind damage in parts of Cass and Jackson County, along with Henry County. Some power outages reported in the Holden area. Now, this is not the only storm that we're dealing with at the moment in our area. There are some other storms with heavy rainfall, but there are no warnings associated with them. We do have a flood watch that's in effect until 10 o'clock this morning. As this entire line continues to push to the east, it will have the potential of dropping anywhere from 1 to 3 inches of rain before it wraps up later on this morning. So could produce some flash flooding. Also, some of the area creeks and streams could rise. We've already had the Petite Saline Creek near Boonville and the Montauk Creek near Fayette issue flood warnings. So we are seeing some creeks and streams rise already, and there could be more as these storms continue to progress to the east. Again, 1 to 3 inches of rain in parts of the area is possible for things start to wind down later on this morning. But the only warning, severe thunderstorm warning in effect right now, is for Pettis County until 3 a.m. for possibility of 60 mile per hour winds. This storm, again, affecting the Sedalia area, eventually Smithton, perhaps Otterville. So keep it here on KMMO, and we'll keep you ahead of the storms. And we'll come back with another update in just a few minutes.
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0: It's 2:31 here at KMMO. We're watching a severe thunderstorm moving through Pettis County. A warning in effect until 3 a.m. That storm could be producing some 60 mile per hour winds in the Sedalia area, heading towards Smithton, maybe Otterville, could eventually be affected by that storm. And this particular cell has produced some wind damage reports in Cass County and also Henry County, and a report of some power outages in the Holden area, along with wind gusts around 60 miles per hour, some trees and power lines reported down in Cass County. So this storm does have some gusty winds with it, so if you're in the path, you should take cover inside a sturdy building and stay away from windows. Also have other storms. Just had a pretty good clap of thunder here at the KMMO studios. Now that's the only warning that we're dealing with at the moment, but there are other storms out there with some heavy rain moving through particularly Lafayette County right now. And they've already seen multiple rounds of storms, so we're kind of starting to notice training storms over the same area. And that's why we have flood watches in effect until 10 a.m. for pretty much the entire KMMO listening area. Some locations could see anywhere from 1 to 3 inches of rain before this all comes to a close later on this morning. We've had a couple of flood warnings issued for the Manitow Creek near Fayette and the Petite Saline Creek near Boonville. So those locations have already seen quite a bit of rainfall, with potentially more to come. But again, the one severe thunderstorm warning we have at the moment is for Pettis County until 3 o'clock for the possibility of 60 mile per hour winds. Storm is starting to move into central and eastern portions of Pettis County, so Sedalia, Smithton in particular, kind of under the gun right now. And we mentioned Otterville as a possible location to also be impacted by this storm. Stay tuned to KMMO, and we'll continue to bring you the very latest weather information. And severe weather coverage is brought to you by the WK family of dealerships.
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0: Radio Radio, KMMO. It's 2:42. We have a severe thunderstorm warning until 3 o'clock for Pettis County. A storm capable of producing 60 mile per hour winds is located near Sedalia and moving east at about 35 miles per hour. And the Smithton and Otterville areas will likely be impacted. This is a storm with a history of producing wind damage in Cass County and Henry County. We also have multiple other storms. We continue to have some rain, thunder, and lightning here at our KMMO studios. But an area of heavier rain just off to the west in parts of Lafayette County. There are no warnings in effect for that activity, but it is producing some very heavy rainfall. Our entire listening area remains under a flood watch until 10 o'clock this morning. 1 to 3 inches of rain is possible in parts of the area. A couple of creeks have already issued flood warnings due to the heavy rainfall. Monetaw Creek near Fayette and the Petite Saline Creek near Boonville now have flood warnings. So if you're traveling in those locations, be advised. But the lone severe thunderstorm warning that we have is for Pettis County, and that's until 3 o'clock. So we'll continue to monitor this weather situation and come back with another update shortly here on KMMO.
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0: 10 minutes before 3 o'clock here at KAMMO, and we have a little bit of good news. The severe thunderstorm warning that had been in effect for Pettis County was canceled as the storm has weakened below severe limits, but is still producing some heavy rainfall in the Smithton and Otterville areas. And we do have other storms to the north of there dropping some heavy rain, so maybe the severe threat has passed for the moment, but still a heavy rain threat from numerous rounds of showers and storms for the next several hours. We have a flood watch in effect until 10 o'clock this morning. So while there are no warnings in effect right now, keep in mind that we are still expecting to see showers and thunderstorms through a good portion of the morning hours, and those storms could drop some heavy rains, 1 to 3 inches worth in some locations. But we'll go ahead and wrap up our severe weather coverage for right now. But we need to break in with updates. We will do so as the overnight and early morning goes along. We'll check in with Fox News again at the top of the hour here on KMMO and have some more great country music just ahead.
1: America's story is 250 years strong, built on freedom, determination, hard work, and the pioneering spirit that shaped this country. 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
1: Deal. I'm Sue Guzman, Fox News. President Trump says it was his threat of a big strike against Iran that got them back to the bargaining table. More from Fox's Chadley Painter.
2: We were all set for the biggest attack since World War II, and they called me and they said, please don't do it. Let's talk.
3: Iran admits they are talking with officials from Oman, and for the first time, the regime is getting specific about what's in a potential agreement to reopen the Strait of Hormuz. The International Monetary Fund says the war and the U.S. blockade is crippling Iran's economy with widespread fuel shortages and inflation running at 70%.
1: Two IDF soldiers have been killed in southern Lebanon.
4: The Israeli military says the soldiers entered a booby-trapped house where an explosive device detonated. The IDF says part of the building collapsed, trapping the soldiers under the rubble. All six were evacuated, but two of them died, the first Israeli deaths in Lebanon since the June truce with Hezbollah. Meanwhile, the IDF has been striking Hezbollah targets in response to the terror group's ceasefire violations. Gary Baumgarten, Fox News.
1: A contempt of Congress vote today for Dr. Anthony Fauci.
5: A week after Dr. Anthony Fauci invoked the Fifth Amendment, refusing to answer questions at a hearing about the response to COVID-19, the Senate Homeland Security Committee will vote on a contempt resolution. The resolution, authored by the panel's Republican chairman, Rand Paul, accuses Fauci of obstructing a congressional investigation. Fauci was the recipient of a pardon by former President Biden. Republican lawmakers argue that compels him to testify. Republicans accuse Fauci of covering up the origins of the pandemic. Fauci denies that. If the committee approves a contempt resolution, Paul could refer Fauci to the Justice Department.
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1: New Mexico is suing the Justice Department and Acting Attorney General Todd Blanche. Details from Fox's John Saucier.
18: This lawsuit filed in federal court in D.C. alleges that the federal government has blocked the state from investigating the sex crimes of disgraced financier Jeffrey Epstein and a ranch there. The suit says the feds have stonewalled the criminal investigation by New Mexico Attorney General Raul Torres. The state is demanding judicial intervention to force the federal government to turn over relevant materials to New Mexico's investigators. The Justice Department said it was withholding some information from New Mexico to protect victims' privacy and conform with court rulings about evidence. John Saucier, Fox News.
1: A North Carolina sheriff giving an update into a deadly mass shooting that left three people dead. Here's Fox's Grinnell Scott.
19: The mass shooting happened at a home in Caswell County. Sheriff Tony Durden said once deputies responded, they found the threat did not go beyond the home where shots were fired. Durden added, for the moment, details about who was involved will not be shared.
20: The Caswell County Sheriff's Office has notified victims next of kin. We are not releasing those names at this time out of respect for the family.
19: The North Carolina State Bureau of Investigation has been called in to assist. Sheriff Durden initially called the shooting, in his words, a domestic family event. Grinnell Scott, Fox News.
1: Three people have been charged with making threats to witnesses following last month's death of a black teenager from Mississippi.
21: The death of 18-year-old Nolan Wells during a July 4th boat trip with friends has been the source of relentless online speculation. Nolan is black. His high school friends are white. The teen's body was found 2 days after their trip near an island off Mississippi's Gulf Coast. An independent autopsy found the cause of death to be undetermined. No arrests have have been made.
1: That's Fox's Tom Graham reporting. I'm Sue Guzman. This is Fox News.
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16: The KMMO Color Weather Radar Forecast. We've got a flood watch until 10 a.m. The overnight forecast, mostly cloudy with scattered showers, and the temp 71. And then tomorrow, cloud-free and somewhat breezy, 86 degrees. A check of the current conditions, the temp 70 degrees, and it's cloudy. Humidity 100%. The wind is calm, and we have some thunderstorms in the area. That's KMMO.
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0: The KMMO Color Weather Radar Forecast. We've got a flood watch until 10 a.m. The forecast for this morning, cloudy and breezy, and thunderstorms are likely. 70 degrees. This afternoon, some clouds here and there, and somewhat breezy, with a chance of thunderstorms. And the temp, 82. Then this evening, a few clouds with some light winds, with a slight chance of rain. And the temp, 77. A check of the current conditions, the temp, 70 degrees. And it's cloudy. Humidity, 100%. The wind is from the south at 5 miles per hour. And we have some thunderstorms in the area. That's KMMO.
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1: Campaigning in Vegas. I'm Ted Lindner, Fox News. The president talking about the economy during that event in Las Vegas on Wednesday night, stating that his threat of a big strike on Iran got them back to discuss a new peace deal. Fox's Chanley Painter with the latest for us this morning.
2: We were all set for the biggest attack since World War II, and they called me and they said, please don't do it. Let's talk.
3: Iran admits they are talking with officials from Oman, and for the first time, the regime is getting specific about what's in a potential agreement to reopen the Strait of Hormuz. The International Monetary Fund says the war and the U.S. blockade is crippling Iran's economy, with widespread fuel shortages and inflation running at 70%.
1: The president hoping for a deal to be made on Wednesday, but believes there's still more time for a deal to be made later today, Thursday. Progressive Abdul El-Sayed has defeated Michigan Representative Haley Stevens to become the Democrat Senate nominee, and attention already shifting to the general election this November. Fox's Rich Edson with more from Michigan.
4: Michigan Democrats say they are united behind Abdul El-Sayed after his unexpectedly narrow victory over Congresswoman Haley Stevens. Stevens, she released a statement today saying, quote, I am proud to offer my support as he takes on Mike Rogers. Donald Trump and Mike Rogers want us to come out of this primary tired and divided, so their billionaire backers can come in and let multimillionaire Mike Rogers walk away with this Senate seat. Republican candidate Mike Rogers says on all this, quote, the choice in November is simple, common sense or complete insanity. Abdul isn't just another liberal. He is an extremist.
1: Democrats hoping to hold on to the Senate seat to keep their hopes of controlling the Senate alive. No big winner in the Powerball jackpot from Wednesday night, worth $786 million. That makes the jackpot for Saturday night grow to at least $856 million. 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
1: The armed man arrested at Trump National Golf Club in Rancho Palos Verdes Sunday didn't make his initial appearance in federal court on Wednesday. Janine John Talay facing both state and federal charges. His preliminary hearing is set for August 26th. A Senate panel going to vote today on holding Dr. Anthony Fauci in contempt. Fox's Jared Halpern with more.
7: A week after Dr. Anthony Fauci invoked the Fifth Amendment, refusing to answer questions at a hearing about the response to COVID-19, the Senate Homeland Security Committee will vote on a contempt resolution. The resolution, authored by the panel's Republican chairman, Rand Paul, accuses Fauci of obstructing a congressional investigation. Fauci was the recipient of a pardon by former President Biden. Republican lawmakers argue that compels him to testify. Republicans accuse Fauci of covering up the origins of the pandemic. Fauci denies that. If the committee approves a contempt resolution, Paul could refer Fauci to the Justice Department for possible prosecution. At the White House, Jared Halpern, Fox News.
1: A man is charged for starting a wildfire in Spokane, Washington. Fox's Sarah Legre is there with more.
8: Suspect Aaron Farinacci was formally charged with first-degree arson. He's being held with a bond at $1 million. He is accused of causing the devastation that I'm currently surrounded in. Court documents show us that he had other police encounters last summer about two other fire-related incidents. The Old Trails fire broke out Saturday afternoon. Fire fire crews have been working to build containment lines and not just the Old Trails fire, but the two others burning here, and they're making some good progress. We've got 5% containment with the Fairview fire, and Autumn Lane, the most active wildfire, is burning at 5,800 acres. It's also 13% contained. Old Trails fire at the moment at 13% containment.
1: Hundreds of structures have been destroyed in the Old Trails fire. I'm Ted Lindner. This is Fox News.
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12: The KMMO Color Weather Radar Forecast. We've got a flood watch until 10 a.m. The forecast for this morning, cloudy and breezy, and thunderstorms are likely. 70 degrees. This afternoon, some clouds here and there and somewhat breezy with a chance of thunderstorms. And the temp, 82. Then this evening, a few clouds with some light winds with a slight chance of rain. And the temp, 77. A check of the current conditions, the temp, 70 degrees with a few clouds. Humidity, 100%. The wind is from the north at 7 miles per hour. That's KMMO.
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0: America's story is 250 years strong, built on freedom, determination, hard work, and the pioneering spirit that shaped this country. 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This is Kyle Weymouth. 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Thank you for allowing WK to be a part of your family's story. 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
4: The KMMO Color Weather Radar Forecast. We've got a flood watch until 10 a.m. The forecast for this morning, cloudy and breezy, and thunderstorms are likely. 70 degrees. This afternoon, some clouds here and there, and somewhat breezy with a chance of thunderstorms. And the temp, 82. Then this evening, a few clouds with some light winds, with a slight chance of rain. And the temp, 77. A check of the current conditions, the temp, 70 degrees, with a few clouds. Humidity, 100%. The wind is from the north at 9 miles per hour, and we have some thunderstorms in the area. That's KMMO weather.
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day, Potts Farm was a place to go. Load a truck up, hit the dirt road. Jump the barbed wire, spread the word. 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Jack and Jim were a few good men. 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And all this small town, he said, she said. 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Man, that talk is getting old. You better mind your business, man. Watch your mouth. 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I'm tired of talking, man. Y'all ain't listening. Them old

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1: A deal may be close. I'm Dave Anthony, Fox News. On the Strait of Hormuz, which President Trump has demanded that Iran reopen fully after all the attacks on ships. Fox's Trey Yingst in Tel Aviv.
2: Reports do indicate that progress in talks between Iran and Oman aimed at opening the strait, led in part by Gulf allies urging the president not to strike.
3: I'd rather make a deal. Because I don't want to kill people. I do not want to kill people.
1: The president also insists Iran agreed to a deal to denuclearize. Meanwhile, North Korea has fired off another missile test as it remains in a standoff also with the U.S. over its nuclear weapons program. Two Israeli soldiers are dead in the conflict in Lebanon.
4: These are the first combat deaths of Israeli soldiers since the start of a truce with Hezbollah in June. Four other service personnel were seriously wounded in the incident, an explosion inside a building they'd entered as part of a security sweep. The Israeli military's conducted retaliatory attacks on a town about 15 miles away from where the blast occurred.
1: That's Fox's Jonathan Savage. Back to President Trump. He spoke in Las Vegas, also telling supporters he deserves more credit for the economy.
3: More Americans are working in the United States right now than at any point in the history of our country.
5: Ahead of the midterm elections, the president is touting no tax on tips or overtime and lower prescription drug prices. At the same time, polls show President Trump's approval rating on the economy has been sliding amid concerns about fuel costs and higher prices tied to the Iran war and tariffs.
1: That's Fox's Jared Halpert. A week after Dr. Anthony Fauci refused to answer questions at a Senate COVID hearing, saying this over and over.
6: On the advice of counsel, I respectfully declined to answer based upon my rights under the Fifth Amendment to the Constitution.
1: The Republican-led Judiciary Committee meets to consider holding Fauci, the ex-presidential COVID advisor, in contempt of Congress. 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
7: 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Just click listen, then swipe right and hear the latest news updates on your time. 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
1: There is a new leader at the Centers for Disease Control. The Senate has confirmed Dr. Erica Schwartz to take over the health agency nearly a year after the last CDC director, Susan Meneses, was fired by the Trump administration. Less than a month after taking the job, she was accused of having a health agenda not aligned with the president. Now we have an update from the Centers for Disease Control on the opioid epidemic.
10: The CDC says over 40,000 fewer Americans are dying from opioid overdose deaths annually, a 37% decline from the 2022 high in deaths. President Trump telling Fox News that his military operations, including blowing up cartel drug smuggling boats, are helping.
3: You know, they're carrying massive amounts of fentanyl, and that's an occupation that's very hard to fill right now. Nobody does it. Nobody would have done what I did.
10: With a continued push against drugs coming in by land via the president's enforcement and closure of the U.S.-Mexican border, though health experts also attribute the decrease in overdoses to expanded drug treatment and wider availability of opioid reversal drugs. Jeff Manasso, Fox News.
1: Three people are dead in North Carolina after shooting at a home that the Caswell County Sheriff calls a domestic incident. The gunman is among those dead. Another person was shot and wounded. In California, sheriff's deputies hospitalized.
11: The unidentified San Bernardino detective was airlifted to Antelope Valley Hospital after he was shot in his lower rib cage. He's in stable condition.
12: There was an exchange of gunfire. We do not know how many shots were fired at this point. Homicide will determine that based on the facts and evidence.
11: L.A. County Sheriff Robert Luna, the suspect is dead. Police not saying how he died. An investigation continues. Chris DeMeo, Fox News.
1: On Wall Street, stock futures are mixed up for the Dow, down for the Nasdaq the day after the Dow closed at a record high, surging up 263 points, but the Nasdaq dropped over 200. I'm Dave Anthony. This is Fox News.
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16: The KMMO Color Weather Radar Forecast. We've got a flood watch until 10 a.m. The forecast for this morning, cloudy and breezy, and thunderstorms are likely. 70 degrees. This afternoon, some clouds here and there, and somewhat breezy with a chance of thunderstorms. And the temp, 82. Then this evening, a few clouds with some light winds, with a slight chance of rain. And the temp, 77. A check of the current conditions, the temp, 70 degrees. And it's cloudy. Humidity, 100%. The wind is from the east at 5 miles per hour, and we have some thunderstorms in the area. That's KMMO weather.

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1: Good morning. 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I'm Kyle Hill. The Domnoster Board of Aldermen voted for an ordinance to rezone a parcel of land located on South State Street. And the Slater School Board has invited Matt Campbell to fill the remaining 8 months of the term left vacant by the passing of Jason Stockman. Details on these stories and more in just a moment.
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1: The Domnoster Board of Aldermen voted Tuesday night on an ordinance rezoning a parcel of land located on South State Street. A public hearing during the meeting considered rezoning a tract of land at 801 South State Street from commercial to residential. City Administrator Cameron Jackson says the property owner plans to construct housing on the parcel, but no plans are in place yet.
5: And so it was originally commercial. The current owner has acquired it and split it with us previously and now wants to turn it into a residential parcel so that he can get working on it. To my knowledge, he is considering putting houses there, but I know that that plan could change at any time.
1: Alderman approved the ordinance to rezone the parcel. Also Tuesday night, board members reviewed several renderings for a mural the city plans to have painted near Charles Norman Jr. Memorial Park. Jackson says he wanted to give board members a preview of the designs before they are approved at a future meeting.
5: Last year, we did some repairs on an existing exterior wall right next to the four-way in what we call Charlie Norman Veterans Memorial Park. And we did some repairs to that wall with the hope of putting a mural up there. And so we've been through the process of bidding out a mural and getting some designs back. And we've got two artists that are working on two potential designs right now. And so the board, I wanted to give them time to look at and consider them before I brought them up officially at the next Park Board meeting and then hopefully at the next Board of Aldermen meeting.
1: The next Domnoster Board of Aldermen meeting is scheduled for August 18th. The Slater School Board has invited Matt Campbell to fill the remaining 8 months of the term left vacant by the passing of Jason Stockman. Superintendent Dr. Terry Lorenz tells us that the board met last week in special session to consider nominations. Lorenz says the board voted unanimously to offer the position to Campbell, which he has accepted. Campbell will serve until April when the seat is up for election to a full 3-year term. A Bunston woman was injured Tuesday night in a one-vehicle crash in Cooper County. The crash was reported just before 11:30 when a vehicle driven by a 19-year-old Bunston woman went off the right side of Route J, overcorrected, and then ran off the left side of the roadway, striking a pole. The driver was taken to a Columbia hospital for treatment of moderate injuries. Troopers report the driver was not wearing her seatbelt at the time of the crash. The project to expand shoulders along an area highway will result in the closure of an intersection tomorrow north of Columbia. The Missouri Department of Transportation will close the westbound Route 124 at its intersection with Route 63 north of the bridge over Silver Fork. The closure is scheduled to occur from 10 a.m. until 2 p.m. Motorists are advised to find an alternate route during the closure and should watch for crews and equipment. The shoulder project along Route 124 from this intersection west of Fayette is scheduled to continue through the month of August. All work is weather permitting. Schedules, of course, are subject to change. 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I'm Kyle.
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4: Turning to KMMO weather, our first look at 5:36. We've got a flood watch in effect until 10 a.m. this morning. Today, showers with thunderstorms likely. Showers and a chance of thunderstorms this morning. Highs in the low 80s. Southeast winds to 5 miles per hour with a chance of rain at 90%. Partly cloudy tonight. Slight chance of showers and thunderstorms after midnight. Lows in the upper 60s. East winds to 5 miles per hour where the chance of rain is 20%. Mostly sunny on Friday. Chance of showers with a slight chance of thunderstorms in the morning. Highs in the upper 80s. Southwest winds to 5 miles per hour with a chance of rain at 30%. Friday night, mostly clear with a chance of showers and thunderstorms in the evening. Then partly cloudy after midnight. Lows in the upper 60s. South winds to 5 miles per hour in the evening, becoming light and variable. Chance of rain, 40%. Sunny on Saturday. Highs in the low 90s. South winds to about 5 miles per hour. Mostly clear in the evening, Saturday night becoming partly cloudy, lows in the low 70s. Sunday through Monday, partly cloudy, highs in the mid-90s, lows in the mid-70s, with heat index values to 105. Monday night, mostly clear in the evening, becoming partly cloudy, lows in the mid-70s. Currently, outside our KMO studios on Highway 65 here in Marshall, 71 degrees and raining. We've got 99% relative humidity, and the wind is at 1 mile per hour to the northeast.
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0: Real Radio KMMO, Dustin Lynch, Cowboys and Angels at 5:45. Thank you guys for starting your morning with us here on Real Radio KMMO. Seth Coburn in the morning show. And we kick the morning off the way we do every morning with our KMMO birthday and anniversary club. And we've got quite a few of them. So let's get right to it. Our KMMO birthday and anniversary club for Thursday, August 6th. A happy birthday going out to Norman Getz in Higginsville, turning 89 today. Happy birthday from Heather, Kathy, Marty, BJ, Amanda, and the rest of the family. Happy birthday going out to Amy Hying Stringer in Warrensburg, celebrating today. Happy birthday from Mom and all the family. Happy birthday going out to Andy Griffith in Marshall. Happy birthday from Desiree, Cassandra, and Wyatt. Happy birthday going out to Allie Roth in Blackwater. Happy birthday to Allie from Elmer and Kat Van Buren, Alice Pettigrew, Julia Chess, your family, and your church family. Happy birthday going out to Ava Parker of Slater from Elmer and Kat Van Buren. My papers are sticking together on the first reading. That always happens. Happy birthday going out to Carol Geip, turning 52 today in Waverly. Happy birthday from Elmer and Kat Van Buren. Another from Elmer and Kat Van Buren going out to Crystal Newsom in Marshall. Happy birthday to Crystal. Also, happy birthday in Marshall to Gary Bolin, who's turning 61 years old today. Happy birthday to Gary from Elmer and Kat Van Buren. Happy birthday going out to Savannah Quick in Marshall. Happy birthday from all the family. And finally, happy 15th birthday today to Harper Lee in Slater. Happy birthday to Harper from your family. And if you've got any birthdays or anniversaries you'd like to add to our list, we've got another go-around in about half an hour. Get them to us. 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Everywhere else in the surrounding area, 800-727-5666. 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I'll get them on our list, and we'll get them up for our next go-around right around 6:15. Stick around for that. We've got your Brownsfield Morning Livestock Report, Loose Tails, and your national anthem from Josh Turner this morning, starting your morning the right way on Real Radio KMMO.
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5: 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There was a light round of direct cash cattle trade that took place Wednesday. Dress deals in Nebraska were marked at mostly $370. That's $2 to $3 higher than the prior week's weighted average basis. There were also a few noted at $371. Bids in the rest of cattle country were at $230 to $235 live. Look for additional trade to develop over the balance of the week. At the Ozarks Regional Stockyards in Missouri, feeder steers and heifers were $15 to $20 higher. The USDA says demand was good on a light supply. Medium and large one feeder steers, 617 to 640 pounds, brought $400 to $428. Medium and large one feeder heifers, 450 to 494 pounds, brought $417.50 to $440. Boxed beef closed mixed with light and moderate demand for moderate offerings. Choice down $1.68 at $367.97. Select was $1.56 higher at $348.06. Estimated cattle slaughter was 106,000 head. Cash hogs closed lower with a solid negotiated run. Processors continue to have leverage and are controlling the pace of business. However, the trade remains very focused on demand, both on the global market and domestically. While there have been some bright spots for exports, there are lingering long-term concerns. Pork's a competitively priced protein in the retail space, which could help bolster domestic demand. Barrows and gilts at the National Daily Direct were down 64 cents with a weighted average of 99.01. The Iowa Minnesota was 94 cents lower with a weighted average of 99.64. The Western Corn Belt was down $1.13 with a weighted average of 99.45. Pork values finished the day lower, down $1.08 at 99.83. All of the primals were lower, and estimated hog slaughter was 484,000 head. At the CME, live and feeder cattle were higher, optimistic about direct business, and lean hog futures finished the day lower on the steady to lower cash trade. This program has been brought to you by John Deere. John Deere is proud to support the American farmers and ranchers who harvest our future year in and year out. I'm Megan Grebner for Brownfield.
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11: Scott Shemmings joining us, vice president of sales for Tosca. He's in South Carolina and promoting a product that maintains better quality and safety of meat products. What caught my attention was that somebody in your organization penned a piece that was talking about an 11% loss of product. And this speaks to purge that we were talking about earlier. In 2026, it's hard to believe anybody could, an industry, Scott, could have an 11% loss. How does this happen?
8: It's just a combination of things, right? I think based on the miles that products are moving and the environments in which they move, you know, there's just a lot of sins in the supply chain, so to speak. And if your product's not protected properly, you know, it can get damaged in a number of ways and drive numbers like that. It's you know, and it's usually kind of a, you know, death by a thousand cuts. It's happening in a lot of different places. And when, you know, and oftentimes people look at the supply chain and they kind of look at their segment of it or their node of it. And, you know, it's a small problem and then it's another small problem down the road and another, but it adds up to a big thing. So when you're talking about actually getting, you know, quality proteins all the way to the consumer or to the grocery store shelves, the packaging, the primary packaging, the secondary packaging, it all matters.
11: Would this be directly tied to what I hear meat packers and distributors talking about in yield loss? I mean, you got to maintain that yield loss, and this is the figure we're talking about.
8: Yeah, you definitely do, right? Because you're harvesting the animal, and then you're usually moving it for further processing, and then you're moving it into, you know, maybe food service, maybe grocery retail. But again, it's going through all these different nodes of the supply chain. It's being handled, and the goal for really all interested parties is to manage that yield, optimize that yield, and minimize the purge and the damage and the shrink.
11: The shrink continues to be an issue for us in the livestock business, and it turns out it is for those in the meat business as well. Thank you, Scott. Very interesting. Loose tails, be gentle.
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gleaming, whose broad stripes and bright stars through the perilous fight. O'er the ramparts we watched were so gallantly streaming.

0: work out a deal to open up the Strait of Hormuz. I'm Dave Anthony, Fox News. Iran and Oman are said to be close to an agreement as President Trump demands the attacks on ships end, saying in a Las Vegas rally he prefers a deal.
1: We were set for the biggest attack of any attack, and we've hit them very hard for the last few months.
2: Amid the possibility of a return to conflict with Iran if an agreement isn't reached, President Trump posted to Truth Social overnight about reports the United States is running out of air defense interceptors. The president said, in part, the U.S. has massive amounts of munitions, especially of certain types. He goes on to say, additionally, large amounts are being manufactured and shipped to the U.S. as needed.
0: Fox's Trey Yingston, Tel Aviv. Two Israeli soldiers have been killed in Lebanon. A building they went into as part of a security sweep exploded. Four other soldiers badly wounded, prompting Israel to launch retaliatory strikes targeting Hezbollah militants. Back to the president in Las Vegas. He also touted what he calls a great economy.
1: And I'm not getting credit from the fake news for what I've done. I never have gotten credit. I don't get credit.
0: And he calls fake polls showing a large majority of Americans think the economy is not in good shape and oppose the president's handling of the economy. A Senate committee will gather next hour to consider holding ex-presidential advisor Dr. Anthony Fauci in contempt of Congress. Fox's Madeline Rivera in Washington.
3: Republicans say Dr. Fauci should have been able to answer questions during his hearing last week because of his preemptive pardon from former President Biden. But the pardon only covers what happened before 2025, meaning Fauci could face charges for any perjury committed last Wednesday. So he invoked the Fifth Amendment more than 100 times, accusing Chairman Rand Paul of having a vendetta against him.
4: To get me to say something, anything that could vindicate his repeated public pledges that I end up, in his words, quote, behind bars.
0: A contempt resolution could be referred to the Justice Department. 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
0: While President Trump keeps insisting he will not let Iran get nuclear weapons, another American adversary that already has them, North Korea, has launched another missile test into the sea. South Korea says it was a short-range ballistic missile. Meanwhile, in Japan, they are marking an atomic anniversary.
9: 81 years ago today, the United States detonated an atomic bomb over Hiroshima, Japan, hastening an end to the Second World War, but killing as many as 166,000 people.
10: Mokuto!
9: Today's ceremony at Hiroshima Peace Memorial Park was attended by Prime Minister Sane Takaichi, who said she'd take realistic, practical initiatives towards achieving a world without nuclear weapons. Hiroshima's mayor, Kazumi Matsui, criticized major powers for waging wars and demanded an end to the concept of nuclear deterrence. Jonathan Savage, Fox News.
0: On Sunday, they'll mark the anniversary of the second atomic bombing in Nagasaki, Japan. There's a ruling in a gun case that could end up at the Supreme Court.
11: A Texas federal judge ruled that regulations under the National Firearms Act can no longer be enforced after Congress eliminated the law's tax on suppressors and certain firearms. The decision could end federal registration requirements for silencers, short-barreled rifles, and shotguns, while standard federal background checks would still apply. Gun rights groups hailed the ruling as a major Second Amendment victory, while gun safety advocates warned it removes an important layer of public safety protections. Ted Linder, Fox News.
0: On Wall Street, stock futures are mixed, just like yesterday. Down for the NASDAQ, up for the Dow, which closed at another record high. In baseball, the two-time defending World Series champion Dodgers keep losing. L.A.'s dropped six straight games, beaten again by the Chicago Cubs. Atlanta and Boston have won seven in a row. The Braves beat the Marlins. The Red Sox shut out the White Sox. Boston also won 15 straight games last month. I'm Dave Anthony, and this is Fox News.
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12: Information. 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We've got a flood watch in effect until 10 a.m. this morning. Patchy fog this morning. Cloudy with showers and thunderstorms likely this morning. Then partly sunny this afternoon. Some thunderstorms may produce heavy rainfall. Highs in the low 80s. Southeast winds to 5 miles per hour with a chance of rain at 90%. Partly cloudy tonight. Chance of showers and thunderstorms after midnight, lows in the upper 60s, east winds to 5 miles per hour, chance of rain is 20%. Mostly sunny on Friday, slight chance of showers and thunderstorms in the morning, highs in the upper 80s, winds to about 5 miles per hour with a chance of rain at 20%. Mostly clear with a chance of showers and thunderstorms in the evening, then partly cloudy after midnight, lows in the upper 60s. Winds to 5 miles per hour in the evening, becoming light and variable. Chance of rain is 40%. Sunny on Saturday, highs in the low 90s. Winds around 5 miles per hour. Mostly clear in the evening Saturday night, then becoming partly cloudy. Lows in the low 70s. Sunday through Monday, partly cloudy. Highs in the mid-90s. Lows in the mid-70s with heat index values to 105. Mostly clear in the evening Monday night, then becoming partly cloudy. Lows in the mid-70s. Currently 71 degrees and raining outside our KMMO studios on Highway 65 here in Marshall. 99% relative humidity, and we've got a 6 mile per hour wind to the southeast.
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15: Today on the KMMO Ag Report, I'm talking Missouri 4-H building on the fairgrounds. A landmark on the Missouri State Fairgrounds will begin a new chapter as the Missouri 4-H Foundation and Missouri State Fair celebrate the restoration of the historic Missouri 4-H building with the public ribbon-cutting ceremony 2:30 p.m. on Thursday, August 13th. Originally constructed in 1905, the 4-H building has welcomed generations of 4-H members, volunteers, families, and fairgoers. For more than a century, it's served as a gathering place where young people have showcased their achievements, built lifelong friendships, and celebrated the values of 4-H in Missouri, said Rachel Augustine, executive director of the Missouri 4-H Foundation. The restoration project preserves the building's historic character while making improvements that will allow it to continue serving Missouri 4-H youth and visitors for years to come.

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7: 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Thank you for allowing WK to be a part of your family's story. Here's to America's past, our shared future, and many more miles together.
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0: Seth Coburn with the KMMO Morning Show, 6:15, and we are back for our second installment of the KMMO Birthday and Anniversary Club for Thursday, August 16th. Let's start off with an anniversary that just came into us here. Happy anniversary today, going out to Marjorie and Greg Tiemann in Blackburn, celebrating anniversary number 49 today. Happy birthday to Marjorie and Greg from Mark and Janet. Birthday greetings going out to Norman Getz in Higginsville, turning 89 today. Happy birthday to you from Heather, Kathy, Marty, BJ, Amanda, and the whole family. Happy birthday going out to Amy Hying Stringer in Warrensburg, celebrating today. Happy birthday to Amy from Mom and all the family. Happy birthday going out to Andy Griffith in Marshall. Happy birthday to Andy from Desiree, Cassandra, and Wyatt. Happy birthday going out to Allie Roth.

in Blackwater. Happy birthday to Allie from Elmer and Kat Van Buren, Alice Pettigrew, Julia Chess, your family, and your church family. Happy birthday going out to Ava Parker in Slater. Happy birthday to Ava from Elmer and Kat Van Buren. Happy birthday, happy 52nd birthday going out to Carol Geip in Waverly. Happy birthday to Carol from Elmer and Kat Van Buren. Elmer and Kat sent birthday wishes out to Crystal Newsom in Marshall, celebrating today. Also sending a 61st happy birthday greeting, I should say. Happy 61st birthday going out to Gary Bolin in Marshall from Elmer and Kat Van Buren. Happy birthday to Savannah Quick in Marshall from all the family. And finally, happy 15th birthday going out to Harper Lee in Slater. Happy birthday to Harper from your family. We've got another go-around of the birthday club coming up in the 7 o'clock hour. If you'd like to add to the birthday and anniversary club and you're in Marshall or the surrounding area, call us at 886-5666. Everywhere else in our listening audience, give us a call at 800-727-5666. Another go-round right around 7:15. Until then, we're going to be hanging out at Mama's house. Thomas Rhett and Morgan Wallen on Real Radio KMMO.

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4: 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Beans closed at 11.60, down 3. Corn closed at 4.22, down 5. And wheat closed at 6.02, up 3. Those are your closing grain prices at our local elevators for Wednesday, August 5th, 2026. 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
4: 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Patchy fog this morning, cloudy with showers and thunderstorms likely this morning, then partly sunny this afternoon. Highs in the low 80s, southeast winds to 5 miles per hour, chance of rain at 90%. Partly cloudy tonight, a slight chance of showers and thunderstorms after midnight, lows in the upper 60s, east winds to 5 miles per hour, chance of rain is 20%. Mostly sunny on Friday, a slight chance of showers and thunderstorms in the morning, highs in the upper 80s, winds to 5 miles per hour, with a chance of rain at 20%. Mostly clear with a chance of showers and thunderstorms in the evening Friday night, then partly cloudy after midnight, lows in the upper 60s. Winds to 5 miles per hour in the evening, becoming light and variable. Chance of rain is 40%. Currently, it's 70 degrees and cloudy in Ashland. 69 degrees and clear in, mostly clear in Sedalia. 70 degrees and partly cloudy in Slater, and currently outside our KMMO studios on Highway 65 here in Marshall, 71 degrees and cloudy, 100% relative humidity, and we've got a wind at 4 miles per hour to the south-southwest.
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10: I'm Kara Hart with Ag News on Brownfield. 100 years ago, the founders of Pioneer revolutionized farming with the commercialization of hybrid seed corn. See how it all started at pioneer.com/100. The USDA's Undersecretary of Farm Production and Conservation confirms temporary service reductions are being considered at some Missouri Farm Service Agency offices as the agency evaluates staffing. Richard Fordyce tells Brownfield he's not sure which locations are impacted, but the decisions being made are done to provide the best service with existing funds.
11: We know that we have some counties that
2: you know, are not fully staffed, and we may not have the right expertise in that county. And so I think they're taking a very critical look at, you know, how are counties staffed, who's in those offices, and looking at opportunities to provide better service.
10: He says that means
2: there might be some reduced service in some counties, but enhanced service in other counties.
10: Fordyce says the work happening at USDA county offices is critical because that's where farm programs are delivered. Missouri State Fair Director Jason Moore says livestock entries for this fair look promising.
8: We're right on track, if not up, in a few different areas. So excited to see all our friends back in the barns and in the static buildings and watch them showcase what they've been working so hard on.
10: Ag Director Chris Chen says the livestock shows are the best way to start a day at the fair.
11: A walk through any of the livestock barns is going to really show the hard work and dedication of all of our fair exhibitors, whether they're FFA or 4-H, and it shows what Missouri agriculture is all about.
10: A full schedule of livestock events can be found at the Missouri State Fair website. The Missouri State Fair starts next week in Sedalia and continues through August 23rd. U.S. Senate Agriculture Committee Chairman John Bozeman says updates have been made to the draft farm bill scheduled for committee markup today. Two updates have been made in the nutrition program as a good faith effort. The Senate Ag Committee is scheduled to mark up a farm bill starting today at 8:30 Central Time. An agronomist says artificial intelligence will have a larger role in the future of ag production. Brownfield's Kellen Havakin reports.
12: Ryan Wolf with Winfield United says some farmers are already using the technology, but more could be done with it.
13: It's going to increase production. I mean, it's all about ROI. And an ROI is about increasing bushels out there today.
12: He tells Brownfield its accuracy and efficiency will help farmers make better agronomic decisions.
13: If you think about soil samples, yield maps, aerial imagery, how do you combine that data and actually get the right information going forward? And that's where AI is going to help us here in the future.
12: Wolf says it doesn't come without risks.
13: It's about having trusted platforms and trusted advisors to be able to share that data.
12: I'm Kellen Havakin for Brownfield.
10: Thanks, Kellen. 1 in 6 Missouri children faces food insecurity. 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I'm Kara Hart for Brownfield.
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23: Missouri Net News, I'm Matt Pilger. More heavy rain is raising the flood threat again in Missouri. The National Weather Service has issued a flood watch for most of northern Missouri, the state's midsection, and part of southeast Missouri through this morning. University of Missouri Kansas City political science professor Deborah Leiter is reacting to the failure of two amendments in the Tuesday primary.
24: These were pretty clearly Republican initiatives, and they were pretty rejected. But I think we also have to say it, an 80% rejection rate. This was not just Democrats turning out at higher rates. This is also Republicans being non-persuaded.
23: And Missouri U.S. Senator Eric Schmidt has introduced a bill aimed at tackling an invasive tick that's a threat to livestock and other animals. Sue Danielson has details.
25: Senator Schmidt's bill would designate tick-borne livestock diseases as a high-priority research area, and it authorizes the Department of Agriculture to award research grants for vaccines and treatments for tick-borne illnesses.
23: This is Missouri Next.
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19: Northern Marshall could be one step closer to finally having a retail and grocery option closer to their homes. The Marshall City Council voted Tuesday night to approve a contract selling the former Eastwood School site to Glenwood Equities, a preferred developer for Dollar General. City Administrator J.D. Kerman says the developer has 90 days to decide whether to go forward with the purchase.
26: This contract really represents just one step towards that, and Dollar General's Real Estate Committee still has to review the overall number numbers and the projected return on investment, and then give the project a green light. However, this particular developer has done about 400 Dollar General stores since the 1990s. I think typically the projects that he brings to Dollar General are approved, and we've got high hopes for this one.
19: The deal approved Tuesday sets an asking price of $175,000. Kerman notes that the city will retain some of the property, including a popular slope to the east.
26: The portion to the east there that the people call the sledding hill, the city's going to retain that. And then the area to the north of the old Eastwood school site that's got the old railroad easement in it and the drainage area for our FEMA project, we're also going to retain that. That was something that the finance committee members brought up in our very first discussion about this. So, yeah, some attention was given to that. And the fact that it's a drainage way and it's not necessarily buildable property makes it kind of an easy fit to connect to that strip of ground back there to the north that runs parallel to that old railroad easement.
19: Also Tuesday night, the Marshall City Council completed the annual adoption of their procedure to disclose potential conflicts of interest and approved three ordinances providing authorization for the Board of Public Works to execute contracts with Burns and McDonald. The Lafayette County Commission recently hosted a county-wide training for the county's road and bridge and special road district commissioners. Northern District Commissioner Monica Ritter says a representative from Great River Engineering led the session to discuss ways to improve the county's roads.
0: Brian Boyce with Great River Engineering came out to run a session with the Special Road District employees to discuss with them ways to improve our roads, talking about heavy rainfalls, ditches, crowning of the roads. He also met with the Road District Commissioners to talk about legalities of managing road districts, communication with citizens that live along the roads and funding issues and what we're seeing in rural counties across the state of Missouri.
19: One of the topics discussed was the voter-approved local use tax distribution reallocation, which became effective in April. Ritter notes that every special road district received more funding this year than they did in 2025. She says the special road districts received more than $1.7 million in local use tax distributions this year, an increase of over $240,000 from last year's distributions. A Bunston woman was injured in a one-vehicle crash Tuesday night on a Coupa County roadway. The crash was reported just before 11:30 when a vehicle driven by a 19-year-old woman went off the right side of Route J, 2 miles east of Bunston, overcorrected, and then ran off the left side of the roadway, striking a pole. The driver was taken to a Columbia hospital for treatment of moderate injuries. Troopers report the driver was not wearing her seatbelt at the time of the crash. The Norbern Soybean Festival gets underway today as the city welcomes visitors for 3 days of games, activities, and live entertainment. Festival committee member Samantha Carpenter says the goal of the festival is to highlight rural agriculture and provide free entertainment to people of all ages.
1: The biggest values of the festival are just to highlight our rural agriculture and our community. And so we have a lot of that built into all of the activities and things that we schedule throughout the weekend. Our goal really is to provide a lot of free family entertainment that hits people of all ages and just gives people a chance to come out and get to see friends and family they may not have seen since the last year, meet new people, make new friends, and have fun while doing it.
19: The opening ceremony tonight will feature the crowning of King Soybean as well as the presentation of several awards. A fireworks show will conclude the first night at 9 p.m. The festival continues into Friday morning and then Saturday with a 5K walk and run beginning at 7:30. The festival parade is Saturday afternoon at 4 with another fireworks show at 9 p.m. The complete schedule of events is available with this story on our website at KMMO.com. 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
19: The funeral for 75-year-old Linda Leverkamp of Emma, who died Sunday, will be tomorrow afternoon at 2 at the Holy Cross Lutheran Church. Burial in the church cemetery. A celebration of life service will follow at the Emma Country Club. Campbell Lewis Funeral Home of Concordia has the arrangements. The massive Christian burial for 95-year-old Donald Teal of Malta Bend, who died Wednesday, will be at 11 o'clock Monday at the St. Peter Catholic Church, with visitation from 9:30 until time of service. Burial to follow in the Union Cemetery near Malta Bend. Campbell Lewis Funeral Home in Marshall handling the arrangements. You can view the funeral notices and obituaries, as well as news stories, 24 hours a day on our website, KMMO.com, our Facebook page, Real Radio KMMO, or you can download the KMMO app from the Apple App Store or Google Play. Let's look at news this hour on KMMO. I'm Kyle.
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2: 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We've got several flood warnings and advisories in effect. We're going to touch on those first. We've got a flood warning in effect along the Monetau River near Fayette, in effect until Friday morning. Minor flooding is forecast. We've also got a flood advisory in effect covering Johnson County in west central Missouri, in effect until 8:30 a.m. this morning. It impacts minor flooding. The impact is minor flooding in low-lying and poor drainage areas. And again, that is in effect until 8:30 this morning. There's a flood advisory in effect until 8:30 a.m. this morning for southeastern Clay County, Lafayette County, and southern Ray County in west central Missouri. This will be in effect until 8:30 a.m. this morning. Taking a look at our forecast for today, patchy fog this morning, cloudy with showers and thunderstorms likely this morning, then partly sunny this afternoon, highs in the low 80s, southeast winds to 5 miles per hour with a chance of rain at 90%. Tonight, partly cloudy, a slight chance of showers and thunderstorms after midnight, lows in the upper 60s, east winds to 5 miles per hour, chance of rain is 20%. Mostly sunny on Friday, a slight chance of showers and thunderstorms in the morning, highs in the upper 80s, winds to 5 miles per hour with a chance of rain at 20%. Friday night mostly clear with a chance of showers and thunderstorms in the evening, then partly cloudy after midnight, lows in the upper 60s, winds to 5 miles per hour in the evening, becoming light and variable. Chance of rain is 40%. Currently 71 degrees and raining outside our studios here on Highway 65 in Marshall. 100% relative humidity, and we've got a wind speed that is calm.
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19: Thanks again, Seth, and good morning. Noah Cameron went 8 innings and struck out 9, allowing Michael Massey's home run in the 7th inning to stand as the game winner and a 2-1 victory for the Kansas City Royals over the Minnesota Twins last night at the K. The only run allowed by Cameron came in the 4th when the Twins loaded the bases with no one out on a walk, fielder's choice, and single. Josh Bell made it home on Victor Caratini's ground ball, which the Royals were able to turn into a double play. The Royals tied the game in the 5th with Kyle Isbell's sacrifice fly to center field, scoring Massey. Cameron only allowed 1 run on 2 hits and a walk for his 6th win of the season. Steven Cruz picked up his 3rd save of the year with an unblemished 9th inning. The loss went to A.J. Minter, who gave up Massey's 422-foot home run to right center field on a 2-0 pitch right after the stretch. The Royals improved to 48-67. They go for the sweep this evening with Michael Wacha on the mound against Bailey Ober. First pitch is at 6:40 with pregame at 6 on KMMO FM 102.9. The St. Louis Cardinals escaped from New York with a 3-1 win over the Yankees last night, winning the series at Yankee Stadium. The Cardinals had 9 hits in the contest, but only scored their runs in the 5th. 2 of those runs were brought home by J.J. Weatherholt, whose 2-out double bounced off the wall to score Brian Torres and Jimmy Crux. Ivan Herrera's hit would bounce over the wall at center field for a ground rule double that brought home Weatherholt. The Yankees successfully challenged a pitch in the 6th inning from George Soriano that was initially a strike, which would have ended the inning with the bases loaded. Instead, the ABS system determined the changeup to be just outside for a ball. That brought home Jazz Chisholm Jr. Soriano would strike out the next batter and the first one he faced in the 7th to preserve the Cardinals' lead. The Yankees were limited to 4 hits but were gifted 8 walks along with a hit-by-pitch in the 6th. However, they would end up going 0-for-10 with runners in scoring position and stranding 11. Andre Pallante picked up the win, going 5 1/3 innings and being charged with the lone run on 3 hits, 3 walks, and 4 strikeouts. Riley O'Brien also allowed a walk but had a punch out to notch his 27th save of the year. Will Warren also went 5 1/3 in the loss, allowing all 3 Redbird runs on 7 hits and a walk, striking out 5. The Cardinals improved to 57-58, remaining 4 games behind the Diamondbacks and Phillies for the 2nd wild card spot. For the first time since the All-Star break 3 weeks ago, the Cardinals have a day off as they return home to prepare for a 3-game series against the Colorado Rockies. That is Sports This Hour on KMMO. I'm Kyle Hill.
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1: Taking a quick look at KMMO weather at 6:52, patchy fog this morning, cloudy with showers and thunderstorms likely this morning, then partly sunny this afternoon, highs in the low 80s, southeast winds to about 5 miles per hour. Chance of rain, 90%. Partly cloudy tonight, slight chance of showers and thunderstorms after midnight, lows in the upper 60s, east winds to 5 miles per hour, chance of rain is 20%. Mostly sunny on Friday, slight chance of showers and thunderstorms in the morning, highs in the upper 80s, winds to 5 miles per hour with a chance of rain at 20%. Mostly clear with a chance of showers and thunderstorms in the evening Friday night, then partly cloudy after midnight, lows in the upper 60s, winds to 5 miles per hour in the evening becoming light and variable. Chance of rain is 40%. Currently it is 71 degrees in Ashland, 68 degrees in Moberly, 70 degrees in Slater, and currently outside our KMMO studios on Highway 65 here in Marshall, 71 degrees and cloudy. We've got 100% relative humidity and a 4 mile per hour wind to the east northeast.
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2: Controversy returns to the Senate. I'm Dave Anthony, Fox News. A Senate committee gathers this hour to consider holding Dr. Anthony Fauci in contempt of Congress a week after the ex-presidential COVID advisor refused to answer questions, saying this over 100 times.
3: On the advice of counsel, I respectfully declined to answer based upon my rights under the Fifth Amendment to the Constitution.
2: After Fauci had called the committee chairman unhinged and obsessed with putting him in jail, but Republican Senator Rand Paul tells Fox,
4: why would you need the Fifth Amendment if all you have to do is come before a committee and not lie?
5: Fauci was the recipient of a pardon by former President Biden. Republican lawmakers argue that compels him to testify. Republicans accuse Fauci of covering up the origins of the pandemic. Fauci denies that. If the committee approves a contempt resolution, Paul could refer Fauci to the Justice Department for possible prosecution.
2: That's Fox's Jared Halpern. Iran and Oman are said to be close to an agreement on getting shipping flowing through the Strait of Hormuz. The U.S. demands a tax on ships end. Vice President Vance tells Fox.
6: Number one, the Iranians are extraordinarily difficult people. Number two, they have a fractured system. So there are people within their system who want the war to be over. There are also people within their system who are crazy radicals who want the war to continue.
2: Vance has been directly involved in negotiations, also demanding Iran agree to never have nuclear weapons. Another American adversary already has them, North Korea. And Fox's Jonathan Savage reports it test-fired another missile today.
7: South Korea's military says its northern neighbor launched a short-range ballistic missile out to sea beyond its east coast. The South's Joint Chiefs of Staff has bolstered surveillance and is closely coordinating with the United States and Japan.
2: Also in Japan today, a somber ceremony in Hiroshima, where yet 81 years ago today, the U.S. dropped the first of two atomic bombs on Japan, leading to the end of World War II. 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
2: A win for Trump critics in court related to the administration's controversial immigration enforcement. This case involves operations in California.
12: A federal judge says Homeland Security is slow rolling its response to her order to preserve evidence from last year's controversial ICE raids in the Los Angeles area. She found the DHS in contempt for not completing her January order to create digital copies of cell phone communications for more than 800 immigration agents. Attorneys for immigrants argue those records could reveal evidence of racial profiling during the raids. The judge ordered Homeland Security to pay a fine of $500 a day until it complies and also pay the plaintiff's legal cost for obtaining the records. Carmen Roberts, Fox News.
2: The Jeffrey Epstein controversy keeps simmering as many lawmakers in Congress, especially Democrats, demand more files in the sex trafficking case be released. The state of New Mexico is taking the Justice Department to court.
13: This lawsuit filed in federal court in D.C. alleges that the federal government has blocked the state from investigating the sex crimes of disgraced financier Jeffrey Epstein and a ranch there. The suit says the feds have stonewalled the criminal investigation by New Mexico Attorney General Raul Torres. The state is demanding judicial intervention to force the federal government to turn over relevant materials to New Mexico's investigators. The Justice Department said it was withholding some information from New Mexico to protect victims' privacy and conform with court rulings about evidence. John Saucier, Fox News.
2: A sheriff's detective hospitalized in San Bernardino County, California, the morning after being wounded in an altercation with a suspect who ended up dead. As shots were fired between vehicles, that detective is said to be in stable condition. On Wall Street, stock futures are mixed. They're down for the NASDAQ, but up for the Dow, which closed yesterday at another record high. I'm Dave Anthony, and this is Fox News.
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17: Taking a look at KMMO weather at 7:06. Looking first at the flood warnings and flood advisories that are currently in effect. There is a flood warning in effect now until Friday morning for minor flooding being forecast along the Montotel Creek near Fayette. From this morning till Friday morning, that flood warning is in effect along the Montotel River. Flood advisory is now in effect until 8:30 this morning. Flooding caused by excessive rainfall continuing along in Johnson County in west central Missouri. This is in effect until 8:30 a.m. and the impact is minor flooding in low-lying and poor drainage areas. Flood advisory now in effect. Flooding caused by excessive rainfall continuing in southeastern Clay County in west central Missouri, Lafayette County in west central Missouri, and southern Ray County in west central Missouri. This is in effect until 8:30 a.m. this morning. Taking a look at our forecast, patchy fog this morning, cloudy with showers and thunderstorms likely in the morning, then partly sunny this afternoon, highs in the low 80s, southeast winds to 5 miles per hour with a chance of rain at 90%. Partly cloudy tonight, slight chance of showers and thunderstorms after midnight, lows in the upper 60s, east winds to 5 miles per hour with the chance of rain at 20%. Mostly sunny on Friday, a slight chance of showers and thunderstorms in the morning, highs in the upper 80s, winds to 5 miles per hour with the chance of rain at 20%. Mostly clear with a chance of showers and thunderstorms in the evening Friday night, then partly cloudy after midnight, lows in the upper 60s, winds to 5 miles per hour in the evening, becoming light and variable. Chance of rain is 40%. Currently, it's 71 degrees outside our KMMO studios and on Highway 65 here in Marshall. Cloudy skies. We've got 100% relative humidity and a 9-mile-per-hour wind to the northeast.
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1: All right, we turn to our KMMO Birthday and Anniversary Club for Thursday, August 3rd. This is our third go-round. Starting off first with anniversary greetings going out to Marjorie and Greg Tiemann in Blackburn, celebrating number 49 today. Happy birthday to Marjorie and Greg from Mark and Janet. Birthday greetings going out to Norman Getz in Higginsville, who turns 89 today. Happy birthday from Heather, Kathy, Marty, BJ, Amanda, Elda, Tammy, John, Nicole, Evan, and Owen, and your seven great-grandchildren. Happy birthday going out to Amy Hying Stringer in Warrensburg. Happy birthday, Amy, from Mom and all the family. Happy birthday going out to Andy Griffith in Marshall. Happy birthday, Andy, from Desiree, Cassandra, and Wyatt. Happy birthday going out to Allie Roth in Blackwater. Happy birthday, Allie, from Elmer and Kat Van Buren, Alice Pettigrew, Julia Chess, your family, and your church family. Happy birthday to Eva Parker in Slater. Happy birthday, Eva, from Elmer and Kat Van Buren. Happy birthday to Carol Geip in Waverly, turning 52 today. Happy birthday from Elmer and Kat Van Buren. And I don't think we would have a birthday and anniversary club if it wasn't for Elmer and Kat.

0: at. Happy birthday going out to Crystal Newsom in Marshall. Happy birthday from Elmer and Kat Van Buren, who also wish happy birthday greetings to Gary Bolin, who turned 61 years old today in Marshall. Happy birthday, Gary. Happy birthday to Savannah Quick in Marshall. Happy birthday, Savannah, from all the family. And finally, happy birthday going out, a happy 15th birthday going out to Harper Lee in Slater. Happy birthday, Harper, from your family. We've got one more birthday and anniversary club to go around in about an hour, right around 8:15. If you have any that you'd like to add to the list, feel free to give us a call from Marshall and the surrounding areas, 886-5666. Everywhere else in our listening audience, you can call us at 800-727-5666. We'll have another go-around right around 8:15 or so. 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
0: Taking a quick look at KMMO weather at 720. Patchy fog this morning, cloudy with showers and thunderstorms likely, then partly sunny this afternoon, highs in the lower 80s, southeast winds around 5 miles per hour with a chance of rain at 90%. Partly cloudy tonight, slight chance of showers and thunderstorms after midnight, lows in the upper 60s, east winds to 5 miles per hour with a chance of rain at 20%. Mostly sunny on Friday, slight chance of showers and thunderstorms in the morning, highs in the upper 80s, winds to 5 miles per hour, chance of rain is 20%. Mostly clear with a chance of showers and thunderstorms in the evening Friday night, then partly cloudy after midnight, lows in the upper 60s, winds to around 5 miles per hour in the evening, becoming light and variable. Chance of rain is 40%. Currently it is 69 degrees and cloudy in Fulton, 70 degrees and cloudy in Tipton, 71 degrees and clear in Boonville, and currently outside our KMMO studios on Highway 65 here in Marshall, it's 71 degrees and cloudy. We've got 100% relative humidity, and we've got a 6 mile per hour wind to the east.
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8: 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Northern Marshall could be one step closer to finally having a retail and grocery option closer to their homes. And the Slater School Board has invited Matt Campbell to fill the remaining 8 months of the term left vacant by the passing of Jason Stockman. 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
11: Missouri Net News, I'm Matt Pilger. More heavy rain is raising the flood threat again in Missouri. The National Weather Service has issued a flood watch for most of northern Missouri, the state's midsection, and part of southeast Missouri through this morning. University of Missouri Kansas City political science professor Deborah Leiter is reacting to the failure of two amendments in the Tuesday primary.
12: These were pretty clearly Republican initiatives, and they were pretty rejected. But I think we also have to say, an 80% rejection rate, this was not just Democrats turning out at higher rates. This was also Republicans being non-persuaded.
11: And Missouri U.S. Senator Eric Schmidt has introduced a bill aimed at tackling an invasive tick that's a threat to livestock and other animals. Sue Danielson has details.
13: Senator Schmidt's bill would designate tick-borne livestock diseases as a high-priority research area, and it authorizes the Department of Agriculture to award research grants for vaccines and treatments for tick-borne illnesses.
11: This is Missouri Next.
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1: America's story is 250 years strong, built on freedom, determination, hard work, and the pioneering spirit that shaped this country. While WK hasn't been here from the very beginning, our family of hardworking professionals and customers have shared in the American story for 107 years. This is Kyle Weymouth. Since 1919, we've had the privilege of serving generations of families across Sedalia and West Central Missouri. 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
8: Northern Marshall could be one step closer to finally having a retail and grocery option closer to their homes. The Marshall City Council voted Tuesday night to approve a contract selling the former Eastwood School site to Glenwood Equities, a preferred developer for Dollar General. City Administrator J.D. Kerman says the developer has 90 days to decide whether to go forward with the purchase.
6: This contract really represents just one step towards that, and Dollar General's Real Estate Committee still has to review the overall numbers and the projected return on investment and then give the project a green light. However, this particular developer has done about 400 Dollar General stores since the 1990s. I think typically the projects that he brings to Dollar General are approved, and we've got high hopes for this one.
8: The deal approved Tuesday sets an asking price of $175,000. Kerman notes that the city will retain some of the property, including a popular slope to the east.
6: The portion to the east there that the people call the sledding hill, the city's going to retain that. And then the area to the north of the old Eastwood School site that's got the old railroad easement in it and the drainage area for our FEMA project, we're also going to retain that. That was something that the Finance Committee members brought up in our very first discussion about this. So, yeah, some attention was given to that. And the fact that it's a drainage way and it's not necessarily buildable property makes it kind of an easy fit to connect to that strip of ground back there to the north that runs parallel to that old railroad easement.
8: Also Tuesday night, the Marshall City Council completed the annual adoption of their procedure to disclose potential conflicts of interest and approved three ordinances providing authorization for the Board of Public Works to execute contracts with Burns and McDonald. The council also appointed Harold Simmons to be the representative to the Missouri Local Government Employees Retirement System. The Slater School Board has invited Matt Campbell to fill the remaining 8 months of the term left vacant by the passing of Jason Stockman. Superintendent Dr. Terry Lorenz tells us that the board met last week in special session to consider nominations. Lorenz says the board voted unanimously to offer the position to Campbell, which he has accepted. Campbell will serve until April when the seat is up for election to a full three-year term. The former Benton County treasurer, accused of enticing a minor, has his jury trial scheduled for November. The trial of 64-year-old Richard Reno is set for November 23rd through 25th in a Polk County courtroom. Reno was serving as the Benton County treasurer when he was arrested in June 2025 on charges that he attempted to entice a child under 15 he allegedly messaged through a dating app. He resigned the following month amid an effort by the Missouri Attorney General's office to have Reno removed from office. The case was moved to Polk County in January on a change of venue request. A pretrial conference is scheduled for the morning of October 21st in Bolivar. The Norburn Soybean Festival gets underway today as the city welcomes visitors for 3 days of games, activities, and live entertainment. Committee member Samantha Carpenter says the goal of the festival is to highlight rural agriculture and provide free entertainment for all ages.
15: The biggest values of the festival are just to highlight our rural agriculture and our community. And so we have a lot of that built into all of the activities and things that we schedule throughout the weekend. Our goal really is to provide a lot of free family entertainment that hits people of all ages and just gives people a chance to come out and get to see friends and family they may not have seen since the last year, meet new people, make new friends, and have fun while doing it.
8: The festival kicks off this evening with the opening ceremony, while King Soybean will be crowned and several awards are presented. A fireworks show will conclude the first night at 9 o'clock. Carpenter says the festival will continue Friday and include plenty of new and returning activities for visitors to enjoy.
15: Friday, we get our day started with a lot of kids' games. So we have ag in the classroom and lots of kids' games up at the fire department. And then we will have the normal stuff we have every year kind of in the afternoon, evening for people of all ages, really. We've got free entertainment that includes inflatables, laser tag, something new this year. We're actually bringing in a mobile video game unit, so that'll be pretty cool. We've got some miniature stock car racing, and we're also bringing back the monster truck. I know that was a big hit.
8: The festival continues Saturday with a 5K walk and run at 7:30 in the morning. In addition to numerous activities and contests, the festival parade will run through the city at 4 p.m., and another fireworks show will begin at 9. The complete schedule of events is with this story on our website at KMMO.com. 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We'll have more after this.
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8: The funeral for 75-year-old Linda Leverkamp of Emma, who died Sunday, will be tomorrow afternoon at 2 at the Holy Cross Lutheran Church. Burial in the church cemetery. A celebration of life service will follow at the Emma Country Club. Campbell Lewis Funeral Home of Concordia has the arrangements. The massive Christian burial for 95-year-old Donald Teal of Malta Bend, who died Wednesday, will be at 11 o'clock Monday at the St. Peter Catholic Church with visitation from 9:30 until time of service. Burial to follow in the Union Cemetery near Malta Bend. Campbell Lewis Funeral Home and Marshall handling the arrangements. 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I'm Kyle Hill.
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19: This is financial advisor Josh Dierkin from Edward Jones bringing you the daily financial market report. U.S. equity markets finished mixed on Wednesday as investors digested another busy day of corporate earnings, including results from Advanced Micro Devices and SpaceX's first quarterly filing as a public company. Geopolitical developments also remained front and center, with reports suggesting that an interim agreement to reopen the Strait of Hormuz could be announced as soon as later today. The tech-heavy Nasdaq underperformed, declining approximately 0.8%, while the S&P posted a 0.2% loss and the Dow gained 0.5%. On the economic front, the ADP employment report showed private employers added 44,000 jobs in July, the smallest monthly gain in 6 months, but still consistent with stable hiring trends. In addition, the ISM services PMI edged higher to 54.1 in July. Combined with Monday's ISM manufacturing PMI reading of 55.6, the data signal continued momentum across both the goods producing and services sector of the U.S. economy. Taking a look now at the major indexes, The Dow was up 263 points at 54,349. The Nasdaq down 222 points at 26,363. And the S&P 500 down 13 points at 7,723. In commodity markets, oil was down 73 cents at $75. Gold was up at $157.20 at $4,309.80. In stocks of interest, Walmart was up 79 cents at $112.34. Apple up $1.62 at $311. Amazon down $4.77 at $272.65. Meta up 83 cents at $588.77. NVIDIA up $7.28 at $219.22. McDonald's up $5.66 at $274. And Johnson & Johnson up $2.66 at $257.59. 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If you'd like additional information, please call me at 886-3002. 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
0: Turning to KMMO weather at 744, we have got some rain in the area. We've got a band of clouds right now stretching as far back as Lewisburg and Pleasant Hill, far north to Chillicothe and out to Blackburn and also down south to Holden. This is moving to the northeast at about 36 miles per hour. The rain will continue for a short period, but this is moving on, and we should clear it by the end of the morning. Patchy fog this morning, cloudy with showers and thunderstorms likely this morning, and partly sunny this afternoon. Highs in the low 80s. Southeast winds to about 5 miles per hour. Chance of rain, 90%. Partly cloudy tonight, a slight chance of showers and thunderstorms after midnight. Lows in the upper 60s. East winds to 5 miles per hour with a chance of rain at 20%. Mostly sunny on Friday. Slight chance of showers and thunderstorms in the morning. Highs in the upper 80s. Winds to around 5 miles per hour, chance of rain at 20%. Friday night mostly clear with a chance of showers and thunderstorms in the evening, then partly cloudy after midnight, lows in the upper 60s, winds to about 5 miles per hour in the evening, becoming light and variable, chance of rain is 40%. Saturday sunny, highs in the low 90s, winds to 5 miles per hour. Saturday night mostly clear in the evening, then becoming partly cloudy, lows in the low 70s. On Sunday, partly cloudy, highs in the mid-90s, lows in the mid-70s. Currently, we have got, we've got some flood watch in effect, plus we've also got flood warnings and flood advisories. We'll go ahead and take a look at those. We've got a flood warning in effect from this morning until Friday morning along the Monotel Creek near Fayette. Minor flooding is forecast, and this will be in effect until Friday morning. We've got a flood advisory now in effect until 8:30 a.m. This is in Johnson County in west central Missouri. Flooding caused by excessive rainfall continues, and this flood advisory remains in effect until 8:30 this morning. A flood advisory is in effect until 8:30 this morning, covering southeastern Clay County, Lafayette County, and southern Ray County. Flooding caused by excessive rainfall continues. This flood advisory is in effect until 8:30 this morning. Currently outside our KMMO studios on Highway 65 here in Marshall, 71 degrees and raining. We've got 99% relative humidity, and we've got an 8-mile-per-hour wind to the east.
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8: Thanks again, Seth, and good morning. Noah Cameron went 8 innings and struck out 9 in the Royals' 2-1 win over the Minnesota Twins last night. And the St. Louis Cardinals escaped from New York with a 3-1 win over the Yankees. Details on these and more sports headlines.
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8: Noah Cameron went 8 innings and struck out 9, allowing Michael Massey's home run in the 7th inning to stand as the game winner and a 2-1 victory for the Kansas City Royals over the Minnesota Twins last night at the K. The only run allowed by Cameron came in the 4th when the Twins loaded the bases with no one out on a walk, fielder's choice, and single. Josh Bell made it home on Victor Caratini's ground ball, which the Royals were able to turn into a double play. The Royals tied the game in the 5th with Kyle Isbell's sacrifice fly to center field, scoring Massey. Cameron only allowed one run on 2 hits and a walk for his 6th win of the season. Steven Cruz picked up his 3rd save of the year with an unblemished 9th inning. The loss went to A.J. Minter, who gave up Massey's 422-foot home run to right center field on a 2-0 pitch right after the stretch. The Royals improved to 48-67. They go for the sweep this evening with Michael Wacha on the mound against Bailey Ober. First pitch is at 6:40 with pregame at 6 on KMMO FM 102.9. The St. Louis Cardinals escaped from New York with a 3-1 win over the Yankees last night, winning the series at Yankee Stadium. The Cardinals had 9 hits in the contest, but only scored their runs in the 5th. 2 of those runs were brought home by J.J. Weatherholt, whose 2-out double bounced off the wall to score Brian Torres and Jimmy Crux. Ivan Herrera's hit would bounce over the wall at center field for a ground rule double that brought home Weatherholt. The Yankees successfully challenged a pitch in the 6th inning from George Soriano that was initially a strike, which would have ended the inning with the bases loaded. Instead, the ABS system determined the changeup to be just outside for a ball. That brought home Jazz Chisholm Jr. Soriano would strike out the next batter and the first one he faced in the 7th to preserve the Cardinals' lead. The Yankees were limited to 4 hits but were gifted 8 walks along with a hit-by-pitch in the 6th. However, they would end up going 0-10 with runners in scoring position and stranding 11. Andre Pallante picked up the win, going 5 1/3 innings and being charged with the lone run on 3 hits, 3 walks, and 4 strikeouts. Riley O'Brien also allowed a walk but had a punch out to notch his 27th save of the year. Will Warren also went 5 1/3 in the loss, allowing all 3 Redbird runs on 7 hits and a walk, striking out 5. The Cardinals improved to 57-58, remaining 4 games behind the Diamondbacks and Phillies for the 2nd wild card spot. For the first time since the All-Star break 3 weeks ago, the Cardinals have a day off as they return home to prepare for a 3-game series against the Colorado Rockies. Our sports will continue in just a moment.
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8: fresh off signing a new contract with the U.S. Soccer Federation. Men's coach Mauricio Pochettino will lead his squad into a four-game window this September, including a match in St. Louis. The U.S. Soccer Federation announcing the four games in the FIFA September international window will all take place in the U.S. Team USA will start things off against Peru on September 26th in Orlando. They will then welcome Chile to Energizer Park in St. Louis. That game will kick off at 7 p.m. The remaining two games will take place against traditional rivals Mexico, October 3rd in Arizona, and then October 6th against Canada in Minnesota. The Kansas City Current will remain without the services of forward Temwa Shewinga for a few more days as Malawi have advanced to the knockout stages of the Women's Africa Cup of Nations. This was in spite of a 2-1 loss yesterday to Zambia. It was Shewinga's sister Tabitha that had the crucial goal for Malawi in the 72nd minute. That resulted in Malawi winning the tiebreaker in Group C, despite having the lowest goal differential of the three teams that had 6 points. The way that works is because the games against Egypt were not counted in the tiebreaker between Malawi, Nigeria, and Zambia. Malawi's 3 goals against Nigeria resulted in Malawi finishing atop the group with 4 goals scored amongst the three teams in the tiebreaker. Nigeria had 3 goals, including 1 against Zambia in a 1-0 shutout. Zambia only able to register 2 in their game against Malawi, with Barbara Banda of the Orlando Pride opening the scoring in the second minute. That means Malawi is awaiting the winner of the game between Ghana and Mali this evening. If that game ends in a draw, it will be Ghana advancing, as they currently have the better goal differential. As for the Current, they are traveling to Houston. Well, they will go up against the Dash Saturday evening. Once again, the Royals looking for a sweep tonight of the Minnesota Twins as they will continue the series tonight at the K. Pregame at 6 o'clock on KMMO FM 102.9. 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That is sports this hour on KMMO, brought to you by Elmer Hare Ford Sales and Marshall. 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
0: Real Radio KMMO 755, and at this time we rejoin Kyle Hill. He's in the KMMO newsroom for our pointless trivia. Of course, we don't give things away. This is just basically us showing off.
8: Oh, yeah.
0: And this one I got to give you credit for, because you gave me one that I did not know, and it was about probably my favorite movie of all time.
8: Yes, you probably heard my story of the Cardinals just a moment ago, escaping from New York.
0: Exactly. And I did not know that
8: there's a reason that tease works the way it did.
0: A good portion of that movie was actually filmed in St. Louis. I did not know that. The Chain of Rocks Bridge stood in for the 69th Street Bridge in the movie, which was the dramatic climax and final escape route out of Manhattan. St. Louis Station, the grand decaying interior of the abandoned train station, served as the backdrop for several tense interior sequences. Locust Street and 21st Street, the intersection and nearby alleys, hosted the setting for the plane crash of Air Force One and, of course, of Snake Plissken's initial arrival. Liberty, the Fox Theater, and Masonic Temple, the majestic Fabulous Fox, and the local Masonic Temple buildings were utilized because of their architectural. I mean, it was just, I had no idea about all this.
8: A good chunk of that film is also filmed across the river in East St. Louis because, that town hasn't seen better days since, first planted it. Let's be honest, there was a fire just a few years before they filmed it, and a lot of the exterior scenes were also filmed in East St. Louis.
0: Yeah, exactly, because it looked like a decaying New York City.
8: Yep.
0: So, you know, I don't know. I would consider it definitely an insult if someone told me I looked like New York City.
8: Yeah, it's, well, of course, when you talk about the movie, you know, no movie is complete if you don't mention Ernest Borgnine was in it.
9: Well, of course.
8: Oh, my God.
9: He stole that movie.
8: Anything he's in, he steals. Yeah. I mean, Escape from New York. Of course, he got the Oscar for Marty.
9: Right.
8: He pretty much commandeered all the stars. Yes, McHale's Navy. Of course, he commandeered all the star power anytime he was Mermaid Man and SpongeBob SquarePants.
9: Exactly.
8: Even the time he sat in on an SNL skit, he was 93 years old and stole the show right there, and he didn't even have any lines.
9: And man was an incredible talent. Yeah. All right, Kyle, thank you for expanding my mastery of useless information. I appreciate that.
8: You're welcome.
9: We'll talk to you again tomorrow. Stay dry.
8: All right, see you.
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26: Holding Dr. Anthony Fauci in contempt of Congress. I'm Dave Anthony, Fox News. That's what a Senate committee is considering.
27: There will be another pandemic. The time to determine which legislative reforms are necessary to ensure that the mistakes of the past are not repeated is now.
26: So Republican Chairman Rand Paul accuses Fauci, an ex-presidential COVID advisor, of obstructing their investigation by refusing to answer any questions at a hearing last week.
27: This committee and the American people have a right to know why Dr. Fauci's agency funded dangerous research at the Wuhan Institute of Virology and what role he played in approving and overseeing it.
26: Paul and many Republicans believe COVID leaked out of a lab, something Fauci's doubted. The doctor also maintains Chairman Paul has a vendetta, wanting him in jail. Democratic Senator Gary Peters urged the committee a few minutes ago to vote no.
28: Following a one-sided investigation and a rushed process that has repeatedly excluded the minority and other members of this committee.
26: If the resolution's approved, it could be sent to the Justice Department to consider prosecuting Fauci. Talks continue to try to get the shipping flowing again through the Strait of Hormuz as President Trump keeps insisting attacks on ships and or else.
29: I'd rather make a deal because I don't want to kill people. I do not want to kill people.
30: Reports do indicate that progress in talks between Iran and Oman aimed at opening the strait, led in part by Gulf allies urging the president not to strike.
26: That's Fox's Trey Yingst in Tel Aviv. The president also keeps demanding that Iran agree to never have nuclear weapons. The conflict in Lebanon's flared back up. Two Israeli soldiers were killed, four others wounded after
31: an explosion inside a building they'd entered as part of a security sweep. The Israeli military's conducted retaliatory attacks on a town about 15 miles away from where the blast occurred. This as talks continue between Israel and Lebanon to discuss implementing the truce. It's meant to lead to an Israeli withdrawal from the country's south.
26: That's Fox's Jonathan Savage. 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
8: Now back to President Trump. He spoke in Las Vegas and touted the economy, pushing back on polls that have shown a majority of Americans don't think the economy is in good shape and disapprove of his policies.
10: A Las Vegas casino hosted President Trump, who was trying to make the case his economic policies are paying off.
29: The economy is the greatest economy we've ever had by far. The economy aren't good. Fake polls.
10: The president is hoping to turn public opinion fewer than 3 months from the midterm elections.
29: And I'm not getting credit from the fake news for what I've done. I never have gotten credit. I don't get credit.
10: At the White House, Jared Halpern, Fox News.
8: Well, we just got an update to the job market ahead of tomorrow's monthly report on hiring and unemployment. First-time jobless claims little changed last week, 199,000 on Wall Street. Stock futures are mixed the day after the Dow hit a record high. There's controversy at TikTok over a celebrity blogger's live stream.
11: A TikTok spokesperson tells Fox Business that Tuesday evening's live stream appearing to show Perez Hilton engaging in self-harm was flagged within minutes, but was not immediately removed due to moderator error. The content prompted multiple emergency calls to Miami law enforcement, who responded to Hilton's home. TikTok says it did alert police and that the live stream violated the platform's community guidelines. The Miami-Dade Sheriff's Office later confirmed that Hilton had been, quote, safely recovered and taken to a local hospital. A statement from Hilton's team expressed gratitude for the love, support, and prayers and confirmed that he is receiving medical care. Tanya J. Powers, Fox News.
8: A shoplifter is sorry, returning the book he stole 40 years ago, a rare first edition of a book called The Unstrung Harp, putting an apology letter inside the package that the bootlegger shop in Eureka, California got in the mail this week, writing that he was a college student at the time with a substance use problem when he stole the book. He also sent a $100 bill in the package. I'm Dave Anthony. This is Fox News.
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0: Turning to KMMO weather at 8:06, we've got flood watches, warnings, and advisories in effect currently. We've got a minor flooding being forecast along the Monotau Creek near Fayette. There is a flood warning in effect until Friday morning. We've got a flood advisory now in effect until 8:30 this morning. Flooding caused by excessive rainfall continuing in Johnson County in west central Missouri. We've also got a flood advisory in effect until 8:30 this morning for southeastern Clay County, Lafayette County, and southern Ray County. Flooding caused by excessive rainfall continuing, and this is in effect also until 8:30 this morning. Patchy fog this morning, cloudy with showers and thunderstorms likely in the morning, then partly sunny this afternoon, highs in the low 80s. Southeast winds to 5 miles per hour with a chance of rain at 90%. Partly cloudy tonight, slight chance of showers and thunderstorms after midnight, lows in the upper 60s. East winds to 5 miles per hour with the chance of rain at 20%. Mostly sunny on Friday, slight chance of showers and thunderstorms in the morning, highs in the upper 80s, winds to 5 miles per hour with a chance of rain at 20%. Friday night, mostly clear, a chance of showers and thunderstorms in the evening, then partly cloudy after midnight, lows in the upper 60s, winds to 5 miles per hour in the evening, becoming light and variable, chance of rain is 40%. Saturday, sunny, highs in the low 90s. Saturday night, mostly clear, in the evening, then becoming partly cloudy, lows in the low 70s. Sunday, partly cloudy, highs in the mid-90s, lows in the mid-70s with heat index values to 105. Currently, it is 71 degrees outside and raining outside our KMMO studios on Highway 65 here in Marshall. We have had 1.25 inches of rain so far today, 99% relative humidity, and we've got a 6-mile-per-hour wind to the southeast.
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0: There'll be a summer block party and pie contest Sunday, August 30th from 11 to 4 p.m. at the Sweet Spring City Park. 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
0: We're back at 8:15, Seth Coburn in the morning show. Time for our fourth and final installment of the KMMO Birthday and Anniversary Club for Thursday, August 6th. Let me correct that. We want to start off with an anniversary greeting going out to Marjorie and Greg Tiemann and Blackburn. 49th anniversary for Marjorie and Greg. Happy anniversary from all of us at KMML and also from Mark and Janet. Birthday greetings going out to Norman Getz in Higginsville, turning 89 today. Happy birthday from Heather, Kathy, Marty, BJ, Amanda, and the entire family. Happy birthday to Amy Hying Stringer in Warrensburg. Happy birthday to Amy from Mom and the entire family. Happy birthday going out to Andy Griffith of Marshall. Happy birthday to Andy from Desiree, Cassandra, and Wyatt. Happy birthday to Allie Roth in Blackwater. Happy birthday, Allie, from Elmer and Kat Van Buren, Alice Pettigrew, Julia Chess, your family and your church family. Happy birthday going out to Ava Parker in Slater. Happy birthday from Elmer and Kat Van Buren. Happy 52nd birthday going out to Carol Geip in Waverly. Happy birthday from Elmer and Kat Van Buren. Another greeting from Elmer and Kat Van Buren.

Buren going out to Crystal Newsom, celebrating today in Marshall. Happy birthday. And happy birthday to Gary Boland, turning 61 years old today in Marshall. Happy birthday from Elmer and Kat Van Buren. Happy birthday to Savannah Quick in Marshall, celebrating today. Happy birthday to Savannah from all the family. And finally, happy 15th birthday to Harper Lee, celebrating today in Slater. Happy birthday from your entire family. About a minute or so, we'll have all the birthdays posted at our website, KMMO.com. 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We'll be back doing this again tomorrow morning at 5:45 on Real Radio KMMO. 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
7: The week. Taking a quick look at KMMO weather at 8:23. Patchy fog this morning, cloudy with with thunderstorms likely this morning, then partly sunny this afternoon. Highs in the low 80s, southeast winds to 5 miles per hour with a chance of rain at 90%. Partly cloudy tonight, a slight chance of showers and thunderstorms after midnight. Lows in the upper 60s, east winds to about 5 miles per hour, chance of rain 20%. Mostly sunny on Friday, slight chance of showers and thunderstorms in the morning. Highs in the upper 80s, winds to about 5 miles per hour with a chance of rain at 20%. Mostly clear Friday night with a chance of showers and thunderstorms in the evening, then partly cloudy after midnight, lows in the upper 60s, winds to 5 miles per hour in the evening, becoming light and variable, chance of rain is 40%. Currently, it is 70 degrees in Boonville, 68 degrees in Slater, 69 degrees at Coal Camp, and currently outside our KMMO studios on Highway 65 here in Marshall, we have got rainfall. We have had 1.42 inches of rain this morning. We've got rainfall and 71 degrees, 99% relative humidity. And we've got an 8-mile-per-hour wind to the east-northeast.
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12: Thank you, Seth, and good morning. The former Benton County Treasurer accused of enticing a minor has his jury trial scheduled for November, and the Nomnosta Board of Aldermen agreed Tuesday to an ordinance rezoning a parcel of land on South State Street. Details on these and more headlines in just a moment.
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15: MissouriNet News, I'm Matt Pilger. Missouri's Department of Natural Resources is increasing landfill waste fees by 3.5% beginning October 1st. The increase will apply to landfills and transfer stations that handle solid waste across Missouri. University of Missouri Kansas City political science professor Deborah Leiter is reacting to the failure of two amendments in the Tuesday primary.
16: These were pretty clearly Republican initiatives, and they were pretty rejected.
15: And Missouri U.S. Senator Eric Schmidt has introduced a bill aimed at tackling an invasive tick that's a threat to livestock and other animals. Sue Danielson has details.
10: Senator Schmidt's bill would designate tick-borne livestock diseases as a high-priority research area, and it authorizes the Department of Agriculture to award research grants for vaccines and treatments for tick-borne illnesses, including those caused by the Asian longhorn tick. Currently, there is no treatment for the infection spread by the tick.
15: This is Missouri Net.
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12: The former Benton County Treasurer accused of enticing a minor has his jury trial scheduled for November. The trial of 64-year-old Richard Reno is set for November 23rd through 25th in a Polk County courtroom. Reno was serving as the Benton County Treasurer when he was arrested in June 2025 on charges that he attempted to entice a child under 15 he allegedly messaged through a dating app. He resigned the following month amid an effort by the Missouri Attorney General's office to have Reno removed from office. The case was moved to Polk County in January on a change of venue request. A pretrial conference is scheduled for the morning of October 21st in Bolivar. The Nomnosta Board of Aldermen voted Tuesday night to approve an ordinance rezoning a parcel on South State Street. A public hearing during the meeting considered rezoning the tract of land at 801 South State Street from commercial to residential. City Administrator Cameron Jackson says the property owner plans to construct housing on the parcel but has not finalized plans yet.
19: And so it was originally commercial. The current owner has acquired it and split it with us previously and now wants to turn it into a residential parcel so that he can get working on it. To my knowledge, he is considering putting houses there, but I know that that plan could change at any time.
12: Alderman approved the ordinance of rezoning. Also Tuesday, the board reviewed several renderings for a mural the city plans to have painted near Charles M. Norman Jr. Memorial Park. Jackson says he wanted to give board members a preview of the designs before they approve one at a future meeting.
19: Last year, we did some repairs on an existing exterior wall right next to the four-way in what we call Charlie Norman Veterans Memorial Park. And we did some repairs to that wall with the hope of putting a mural up there. And so we've been through the process of bidding out a mural and getting some designs back. And we've got two artists that are working on two potential designs right now. And so the board, I wanted to give them time to look at and consider them before I brought them up officially at the next Park Board meeting and then hopefully at the next Board of Aldermen meeting.
12: The next Board of Aldermen meeting is set for August 18th. The Lafayette County Commission recently hosted a county-wide training session for road and bridge and special road district commissioners. Northern District Commissioner Monica Ritter says a representative from Great River Engineering led the session to discuss ways to improve the county's roads.
20: Brian Boyce with Great River Engineering came out to run a session with the special road district employees to discuss with them ways to improve our roads, talking about heavy rainfalls, ditches, crowning of the roads. He also met with the road district commissioners to talk about legalities of managing road districts, communication with citizens that live along the roads and funding issues and what we're seeing in rural counties across the state of Missouri.
12: One of the topics discussed was the voter-approved local use tax distribution reallocation, which took effect in April. The commission announced the approval of those distributions for this year. Ritter noted that every special road district received more funding this year.
20: The checks to the special road districts, their checks were larger this year versus last year. We had a split allocation because we changed that allocation effective in April, but we've seen a huge growth in our local use tax.
12: Overall, special road districts received more than $1.7 million in local use tax distributions this year, an increase of over $240,000 from last year. Commissioners say this increase is because of a 36% increase in the current local use tax collections and a 10% increase in the county's half-cent general revenue sales tax collections. Commissioners expressed appreciation to residents for choosing to shop locally and when shopping online, using a local delivery address so those tax dollars remain in Lafayette County. The project to expand shoulders along an area highway will result in the closure of an intersection tomorrow north of Columbia. The Missouri Department of Transportation will close westbound Route 124 at its intersection with Route 63 north of the bridge over Silver Fork. The closure is scheduled to occur from 10 a.m. until 2 p.m. Motorists are advised to find an alternate route during the closure and should watch for crews and equipment. The shoulder project along Route 124 from this intersection west of Fayette is scheduled to continue throughout August. All work is weather permitting. Schedules are subject to change. 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I'm Kyle Hill.
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7: Taking a look at KMMO weather at 8:39, we've got some flood warnings to tell you about. We've got a flood warning in effect now through Sunday morning at Big Creek in at Blairstown. Moderate flooding is forecast, and it is in effect until Sunday morning. There's a flood warning now in effect until Friday evening along the Petite Saline Creek near Boonville. Minor flooding is forecast, and this is in effect from Friday morning till Friday evening. There's a flood warning in effect this morning till Friday morning along the Montau Creek near Fayette. Minor flooding is forecast, and this will be in effect from this morning until Friday morning. Taking a quick look at KMMO weather. We've got patchy fog this morning, cloudy with showers and thunderstorms likely throughout the morning. Then partly sunny this afternoon, highs in the low 80s, southeast winds to 5 miles per hour, chance of rain is 90%. Partly cloudy tonight with a slight chance of showers and thunderstorms after midnight, lows in the upper 60s, east winds to 5 miles per hour, chance of rain is 20%. Mostly sunny on Friday. Slight chance of showers and thunderstorms in the morning. Highs in the upper 80s. Winds to 5 miles per hour with a chance of rain at 20%. Mostly clear Friday night. A chance of showers and thunderstorms in the evening. Then partly cloudy after midnight. Lows in the upper 60s. Winds to 5 miles per hour in the evening, becoming light and variable. Chance of rain is 40%. Sunny on Saturday. Highs in the low 90s. Winds to 5 miles per hour. Mostly clear in the evening Saturday night, becoming partly cloudy, lows in the low 70s. Sunday, partly cloudy, highs in the mid-90s, lows in the mid-70s, heat index values to 105. Currently, it's 69 degrees and mostly cloudy outside our KMMO studios on Highway 65 here in Marshall. We've got 99% relative humidity. We've had 1.55 inches of rain so far this morning. And we've got a 7-mile-per-hour wind to the east-southeast.
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2: 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Hey, babe, I've got 5 minutes before I have to be in this meeting, but I'm all yours for 5 minutes. And so she would listen and engage. And I think that's where just be intentional when you are communicating, and then just admit when you're at the end. For Baron and Christine, a high-low was really helpful to set up their conversation. What's the high point? What's the low point?
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2: 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Processors continue to have leverage and control the pace of business. This week, they're moving needed numbers at lower prices. Mexico continues to be a bright spot for U.S. pork demand, but there are lingering concerns about long-term strength in other areas. Pork's a competitively priced protein in the retail space, which could help boost domestic demand. Pork values were lower yesterday, down $1.08 at $99.83. All of the primals finished the day lower, and boxed beef was mixed with light and moderate demand for moderate offerings. This program is brought to you by John Deere. John Deere is proud to support the American farmers and ranchers who harvest your future year in and year out. I'm Megan Grebner, Brownfield Ag News.
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8: 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We currently have a storm in the area. It is currently over the areas of Odessa, Higginsville, Blackburn, Pleasant Hill, Buckner. It is moving at about 36 miles per hour to the northeast. We have some scattered showers in Odessa, Holden, Pleasant Hill, and this is moving off to the northeast at 36 miles an hour, and it should be through the area by mid-morning this morning, and leading to clearing skies this afternoon. Patchy fog this morning, cloudy with showers and thunderstorms likely in the morning, then partly sunny this afternoon. Highs in the low 80s, southeast winds to 5 miles per hour, chance of rain 90%. Partly cloudy tonight, slight chance of showers and thunderstorms after midnight, lows in the upper 60s, east winds to 5 miles per hour, chance of rain is 20%. Mostly sunny on Friday, slight chance of showers and thunderstorms in the morning, highs in the upper 80s, winds to 5 miles per hour with a chance of rain at 20%. Mostly clear with a chance of showers and thunderstorms in the evening, then partly cloudy after midnight, lows in the upper 60s, winds to about 5 miles per hour in the evening, becoming light and variable, chance of rain is 40%. Currently 69 degrees and cloudy in Boonville, 69 degrees and partly cloudy in Ashland, 70 degrees and cloudy with a light rainfall in Warrensburg, and currently outside our KMMO studios on Highway 65 here in Marshall, 69 degrees and cloudy. We have got 99% relative humidity. We've had 1.68 inches of rain so far today, and we've got a 6-mile-per-hour wind to the east-southeast.
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16: This is a Fox News alert. Dr. Anthony Fauci may face prosecution. I'm Dave Anthony. After a Senate committee vote a short time ago to hold the ex-presidential COVID advisor in contempt of Congress.
17: On behalf of the millions of people harmed by Anthony Fauci, resoundingly yes.
16: Senator Bernie Moreno and other committee Republicans approved the resolution a week after Dr. Fauci refused to answer any questions at a COVID hearing. GOP Senator Ron Johnson said before the vote,
18: it's been 6 years since the pandemic began. We have not had a reckoning of what happened.
16: The committee plans to refer the case to the Justice Department to consider charging Fauci. Democrats were outvoted and called this political theater. Senator Richard Blumenthal says the doctor was right to not testify after claiming Republicans were out to get him.
19: There is virtually no chance that a court would actually approve any contempt because he had a well-founded fear of self-incrimination, which entitled him to invoke the Fifth Amendment.
16: We just got a statement from Fauci's lawyer calling the vote a crude political stunt intended to punish the doctor who has committed no crime and in 50 years of public health saved countless lives. Iran and Oman are said to be close to a deal on the Strait of Hormuz, which President Trump keeps demanding be open fully with no more attacks on ships. He is also pushing back on reports as he pauses attacks on Iran. The U.S. is low on weapons.
20: The president says the U.S. has massive amounts of munitions and adds in an overnight social media post, large amounts are being manufactured and shipped to the U.S. as needed. He accuses what he calls leakers of treasonous statements and is threatening long-term jail sentences. Top White House and Pentagon officials are also pushing back on reports that President Trump demanded answers from Secretary Pete Hegseth last week about extreme munitions shortages.
16: That's Fox's Jared Halpern at the White House. 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
16: On Wall Street, a mixed market. The Dow is down 21 points, falling a little off of yesterday's record high close. But the NASDAQ is up 59 points, the S&P 500 gaining 13. The price of oil is up 1%, putting WTI back to $76 a barrel. At the gas pump, a 2-cent drop today. AAA's national average for regular $4.06 per gallon. President Trump keeps insisting that oil and gas prices will fall when the Iran conflict ends. And he told supporters at a rally in Las Vegas the economy is doing great.
25: And I'm not getting credit from the fake news for what I've done. I never have gotten credit. I don't get credit.
16: And he calls fake polls showing a majority of Americans think the economy is not in good shape and oppose the president's handling of the economy. We got this update this morning.
26: Fewer people than expected applied for first-time jobless help last week. The number of claims rose by 199,000. Economists were expecting 202,000 claims. The prior week was revised slightly higher. Continuing claims, the total number of unemployed workers receiving ongoing unemployment insurance benefits, came in higher than expected, 1.8 million versus 1.79 million. Tomorrow, we get the big monthly employment report, which many consider critical for getting a complete look at the health of the economy. Lillian Wu, Fox News.
16: Football is back. tonight.
18: The 2026 Pro Football Hall of Fame game marks the start of the NFL preseason as the Arizona Cardinals face the Carolina Panthers in Canton, Ohio. Both teams have alumni entering the hall this weekend, with receiver Larry Fitzgerald going in as a Cardinal and linebacker Luke Kuechly representing the Panthers.
0: That's Fox's Tony Genualdo. The NFL's regular season kicks off September 9th. A Super Bowl rematch. The Seattle Seahawks hope to beat the New England Patriots again. I'm Dave Anthony, and this is Fox News.
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8: Taking a look at KMMO weather at 9:06, we've got flood warnings in effect this morning through various times. The first is in effect until later this morning. Flooding caused by excessive rainfall continuing in Johnson County in west central Missouri. Minor flooding in low-lying and poor drainage areas is forecast, and this is in effect until 9:30 this morning. We've also got various flood warnings, including along the Big Creek at Blairstown. Moderate flooding is forecast, and this is in effect until Sunday morning. Minor flooding is forecast along the Petite Saline Creek near Boonville. The flood warning will be in effect from Friday morning until Friday evening. And we've got minor flooding forecast along the Montel Creek near Fayette. This will be in effect until Friday morning. Looking at our radar, we've got bands of clouds across the area. Currently, we're showing some light rain in Boonville, a little bit heavier in Slater and Glasgow, and a little bit heavier in Tipton as well. This is moving at about 36 miles per hour to the northeast, and should be through our area in just a little bit. We'll keep you apprised as the morning continues on Real Radio KMMO.
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5: 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General call for cash hog business this morning is steady to a dollar lower. It looks like buyers mostly have the needed near-term numbers in hand. That should allow them to apply some leverage. The pork carcass cutout value on Wednesday was up $1.22 at $101.05. The estimated hog slaughter of 484,000 head was up 13,000 on the week and 16,000 on the year. Box beef was mixed. Choice is down $1.68 at $367.97. Select beef is up $1.56 at $348.06. In Chicago this morning, September beans are down a penny. September corn's a quarter lower. September wheat in Chicago is down 4.5. And it has already been an up-and-down day for corn and soybeans, at least for right now. It does look like they are generally more focused on the weather, which looks favorable in much of the Midwest and Plains. Still, some damage might have been done, especially for corn, during that hot and dry stretch in July. But at this point, the trade is expecting the USDA to report some pretty big production estimates next week. As for wheat, it's been consistently lower today. Exports out of the Black Sea region continue to be stalled by war, but U.S. wheat is not competitively priced. U.S. and spring wheat harvests are ongoing. Cattle are turning lower on profit-taking, waiting for the rest of the week's direct business. October live's down 87 at 228.60. December's 55 lower at 228.12. September feeders are down 135 at 347.02. And adjusting spreads, October hogs are up 2 at 83.05, December's down 47 at 74.17. This program is brought to you by John Deere, proud to support the American farmers and

0: ranchers who harvest our future year in and year out. Brownfield.
1: This spotlight on soybeans is brought to you by Missouri soybean farmers and their checkoff. Missouri Soybeans has a booth at the Missouri State Fair. Intern Michaela Rojas says it's in a new location.
2: We are excited to be in the agriculture building this year. We are excited to showcase all of the different uses of soybeans and talk to fairgoers about Missouri agriculture and specifically the soybean industry. At the booth, we will have a variety of different byproducts. One of the companies that we work with, Sinlon, we will have their turf there to showcase. We'll also have some different products for children to learn. We created a special postcard from the fair this year, so we're going to talk to kids about soybeans at the fair, and then they can write a little postcard. One new thing that we have to offer, too, is our picture display, so kids can get their pictures taken with Simon and Soymantha. And then we are partnering with the Columbia Fire Department to do soy foam demonstrations near the grandstand.
1: Learn more about Missouri soybeans at mosoy.org.
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5: Taking a quick look at KMMO weather at 9:20. We've got a patchy fog this morning, cloudy with showers and thunderstorms likely this morning, then partly sunny this afternoon, highs in the low 80s, southeast winds to 5 miles per hour, chance of rain is 90%. Partly cloudy tonight, a slight chance of showers and thunderstorms after midnight, lows in the upper 60s, east winds to about 5 miles per hour, with a chance of rain at 50%. Mostly sunny on Friday, slight chance of showers and thunderstorms in the morning, highs in the upper 80s, winds to 5 miles per hour, chance of rain 20%. Friday night, mostly clear with a chance of showers and thunderstorms in the evening, then partly cloudy after midnight, lows in the upper 60s, winds to 5 miles per hour in the evening, becoming light and variable with a 40% chance of rain. Currently, it's 68 degrees and raining outside our KMMO studios on Highway 65 here in Marshall. We've got a band of clouds that stretches from about Liberty, Missouri, all the way out past Montgomery City, Owensville, Girard. This is moving northeast to about 36 miles per hour and should be clearing the area later on this morning. We currently showing rains in Marshall, Higginsville, Hughesville, a long stretch down near Warrensburg, and also near Versailles and Eldon, and then a light rainfall out near Herman and Lynn. Those areas mostly cloudy in those areas. We've got 68 degrees and raining outside our KMMO studios on Highway 65 here in Marshall. 97% relative humidity. We've had about 1.9 inches of rain so far this morning, and we've got an 8 mile per hour wind to the southeast.
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KMMO, Cole Swindell, stuck in the middle of a memory. Seth Comer, 927. And we've got plenty coming up still this hour. The Brownfield Chicago Board of Trade opening in just a little bit. Plus, the region's most listened to and most talked about program, KMMO's Swap Shop. That is on the way. But right now, it's Luke Bryan on Real Radio KMMO.

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2: Soybeans, corn, cattle, and hogs are currently lower. I'm John Perkins with a Brownfield Market Update. 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Stein Seed Company is right there with you. Already been an up and down day for beans, currently down while still looking at favorable development weather. Weekly new crop sales were solid. China did buy more new crop ahead of the open. Old crop export sales marketing year low, but that's not really a surprise. September beans are down a penny at 11.55 and a half. November's one lower at 11.73 and three quarters. Nearby products seeing a bit of a bounce though. Corn is down while monitoring near-term development conditions. Old crop export sales are marketing near low for corn as well, but new crop up on the week. September's a penny lower at 4.35 and three quarters. December's down one at 4.59. And wheat's lower. Exports out of the Black Sea continue to be stalled by war, but U.S. wheat's not competitively priced right now. U.S. winter and spring wheat harvests are ongoing. September Chicago's down five and three quarters at 6.36 and a half. Watching the weather, December cotton's up 30 at 83.31, and September rice is 6.5 higher at 14.12. Live and feeder cattle are lower, waiting for widespread direct business. Did see some light trade yesterday on the direct basis, $3 higher than a week ago at 370. Do have a few bids this morning at 235 live. Most active October lives down 125 at 228.22. September feeders are $1.70 lower at 346.67. And hogs are lower, pressured by some ongoing demand uncertainties. Pork was higher yesterday, but it's been all over the place over the last few business days. October's down 7 at 82.95, and December leans 45 lower at 74.20. Over in the broader market, crude oil's back above 76. John Perkins, Brownfield.
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7: 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The August Higginsville EMS Facts and Snacks takes place Tuesday, August 25th from 2 to 3 p.m. at John Knox Village East. You'll get updates on the EMS service and some rules of the road for people who to be prepared if emergency services are needed. That's the Higginsville EMS Facts and Snacks, Tuesday, August 25th from 2 to 3 p.m. We're going to step away, do a little bit more business. We'll be right back in just a moment on the region's most listened to and most talked about program, KMMO's Swap Shop.
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22: Soybeans, corn, and hogs are lower. 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Stein has yield. Soybeans are lower on fed and technical selling. September beans down 2 at 11.56 and 3 quarters. November beans down 2.5 at 11.75 and a quarter. Corn is lower on fund and technical selling. September corn's down 4 at 438 and a quarter. December corn's down 4 at 461 and a half. The wheat complex is up. Live and feeder cattle are higher. Optimistic about this week's direct trade. October live's up 147 at 229.37. September feeder is up 232 at 348.47. Hogs are down on the study to lower cash business. October lean hogs down 132 at 83.02. December lean hogs are down 130 at 74.47. I'm Megan Grebner for Brownfield.
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7: Marceline for this caller, 660-376-2511. 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
7: 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Thank you for listening to the region's most listened to and most talked about program, KMMO's Swap Shop.
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0: Football fans, this is Mike Kelly for the Missouri Tigers and Missouri Valley Vikings. Keep it right here on Mid-Missouri Sports Leader, KMMO Marshall.
1: Dr. Anthony Fauci held in contempt of Congress. I'm Dave Anthony, Fox News, a week after answering no questions at a Senate COVID hearing.
2: All he had to do was tell the truth. More than 100 times, though, he refused.
1: Homeland Security Committee Chairman Rand Paul says Fauci already had a Biden pardon for the COVID response.
2: More than a million Americans died from COVID. Many of them died alone. Workers were forced to choose between a mandate and a job they needed. Businesses closed and never reopened. Children lost years of school they will never get back.
1: Paul and the Republicans on the committee approved the contempt resolution this morning and will refer to the Justice Department to consider prosecuting Fauci. Senator Maggie Hassan and the Democrats opposed that and were outvoted 8-7.
3: So who's helped by this political theater? It's certainly not this committee, which now goes without answers to the important questions about our pandemic response that would help us prepare for future pandemics.
1: Dr. Fauci's lawyer put out a statement calling the vote a stunt to punish him, but insists the doctor committed no crime and has saved countless lives in 50 years of public health. Arraignment is today for an accused arsonist in Spokane, Washington.
4: Aaron Farinacci is charged with first-degree arson on suspicion of causing just the devastation in those neighborhoods in northwest Spokane.
1: Fox's Sarah Allegre outside the court.
4: Crews continue to battle that Old Trails fire along with two other major ones burning here. Incident Command tells me the Old Trails fire alone destroyed more than 600 structures. Another 200-plus were destroyed by the Autumn Lane and Fairview fires, bringing the total to nearly 900 buildings damaged or lost here.
1: Iran and Oman reportedly close to an agreement to get shipping flowing through the Strait of Hormuz after President Trump warned Iran it's their last chance to work out a deal. Three Ukrainians are dead after another Russian bombardment as Ukraine counterattacks, hitting more Russian oil refineries with drones. 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
1: While President Trump keeps pausing attacks on Iran, hoping another round of talks can finally work out a deal to denuclearize Iran, the conflict in Lebanon's flared back up. Two Israeli soldiers have been killed, four badly wounded. A building they went into as part of a security sweep exploded. Israel retaliated with strikes targeting Hezbollah militants. And there's news out of the West Bank.
9: It's rare for Israel to charge Jewish settlers with violence against Palestinians. Yinon Levi is accused of reckless manslaughter over the death of Palestinian activist Oda Hathaleen in July last year. Levi was shown on video firing into crowds of Palestinians in Hathaleen's village on the day he died. Palestinians seek the West Bank as the core of a future independent state, but the government of Israeli Prime Minister Benjamin Netanyahu has expanded settlement there by Israelis. Hathaleen advocated against settler violence and was involved in an Oscar-winning film on the subject in 2025. Jonathan Savage, Fox News.
1: The CDC is expanding its probe into contaminated iceberg lettuce in 15 states now, and the cyclosporiasis outbreak that sickened thousands of Americans with nasty diarrhea and other ailments. That may just be one cause. Infections have been reported in nearly every state. Michigan hit hardest. And there's also a salmonella scare that's made 36 people sick in the hospital, blamed on tainted jalapenos.
10: The feds say the peppers came from Sinaloa, Mexico, and were distributed by Coast Citrus Distributors. They primarily went to restaurants and wholesalers, but the FDA is working to determine if recalled jalapenos went to grocery stores. CoCitrus has been notifying its customers, and after being told about the outbreak, Chipotle Mexican Grill and Qdoba stopped serving affected jalapenos. Jill Nato, Fox News.
1: On Wall Street, the Dow is dropping 186 points from yesterday's record high. The NASDAQ is up 51. I'm Dave Anthony. This is Fox News.
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11: Turning to KMMO weather at 10:06, we've got some warnings and some watches in effect. We've got some flood watches in effect. We're going to cover those right now. We've got a flood watch in effect until 1 p.m. this afternoon. Flooding caused by excessive rainfall continues to be possible. This covers portions of central, east central, and south central Missouri, including Benton, Camden, Murray's, Miller, Morgan, and Pulaski counties, and also Phillips and Dent counties in the east central and south central areas. This is in effect until 1 p.m. this afternoon. And we got patchy fog this morning. Cloudy with showers and thunderstorms likely this morning, with partly sunny skies this afternoon. Highs in the low 80s, southeast winds to 5 miles per hour, with a chance of rain at 90%. Partly cloudy tonight, slight chance of showers and thunderstorms after midnight. Lows in the upper 60s, east winds to 5 miles per hour, chance of rain is 20%. Mostly sunny on Friday, a slight chance of showers and thunderstorms in the morning. Highs in the upper 80s, winds to about 5 miles per hour with a chance of rain at 20%. Mostly clear with a chance of showers and thunderstorms in the evening Friday night, then partly cloudy after midnight. Lows in the upper 60s. Winds to 5 miles per hour in the evening, becoming light and variable. Chance of rain is 40%. Saturday, sunny. Highs in the low 90s. Saturday night, mostly clear in the evening, becoming partly cloudy. Lows in the low 70s. Sunday, partly cloudy. Highs in the mid-90s. Lows in the mid-70s with heat index values to 105. Currently, we've got a band of clouds that stretches from about Richmond in the northwest to Owensville and Herman, down in the closer to the eastern portion of our state. We got some rain that's covering the areas from Slater down to Columbia, down to Boonville. We get some rain in Sedalia. We got some very little bit of rain in Jefferson City. We've got rain in Norburn, Higginsville, Lake Lafayette, and also Odessa. But this is moving eastward, northeastward, actually, at about 36 miles per hour, and is this should be out of our area a little bit later in the morning. We'll keep you apprised as we go along right here on Real Radio KMM.
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4: 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Soybeans and corn are currently seeing a bounce with help from a higher moving crude. September beans are 1¾ higher at 11.58 and a quarter. November's up 2¾ at 11.77 and a half. September corn's up a penny at 4.37¾. December's 1¼ higher at 4.61¼. Live and feeder cattle are lower, taking profits ahead of the rest of the week's direct business. October live is down 1.37 at 2.28.10. December's 90 lower at 2.27.72. September feeders are down 2.10 at 3.46.27. And on spread trade and questions about sustained demand, October hogs are steady at 83.02. December's down 37 at 74.27. Brownfield.
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t-shirt, wondering who's gonna kiss who first. 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It's butterflies and Bud Lights under the stars and all.

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Seth Coburn, turning to our KMMO community calendar, the Norburn Soybean Festival kicks off Thursday, that's August 6th, and runs through Saturday, August 8th, 201 South Pine Street in Norburn. 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
5: Taking a quick look at KMMO weather at 10:27, we got patchy fog this morning, cloudy with showers and thunderstorms likely, then partly sunny this afternoon, highs in the low 80s, southeast winds to 5 miles per hour with a chance of rain at 90%. Partly cloudy tonight, a slight chance of showers and thunderstorms after midnight, lows in the upper 60s, east winds to 5 miles per hour with a chance of rain at 20%. Mostly sunny on Friday. Slight chance of showers and thunderstorms in the morning. Highs in the upper 80s. Winds to 5 miles per hour with a chance of rain at 20%. Mostly clear with a chance of showers and thunderstorms in the evening Friday night, then partly cloudy after midnight. Lows in the upper 60s. Winds to 5 miles per hour in the evening, becoming light and variable with a chance of rain at 40%. Currently, it's 67 degrees and raining outside our KMMO studios on Highway 65 here in Marshall. We've got 96% relative humidity. 2.35 inches of rain have fallen today. We've got a wind of 13 miles per hour to the southeast. We've got a band of clouds that stretches currently from about the Marshall area, Malta Bend area, down to the southeast portion of the state, covering areas like Owensville, Gerald, Washington, Wildwood, Chesterfield. They're seeing cloudiness without rain. Currently here in our area, Fayette is currently reporting

0: All right, we had a slight a slight bit of power outage there for us. As we were saying, we've got rainfall in the Marshall area, Fayette area, Boonville, Columbia seeing rainfall. We're also to the southeastern part of the state seeing St. Elizabeth, Vienna, Freeburg, Owensville, all seeing some rainfall, and this will continue. The storm is currently moving to the northeast at about 35 miles per hour, so we should be done with this in just a little bit, and we'll keep you apprised as we follow it throughout the day on Real Radio KMM.
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0: Real Radio KMMO, taking a look at, well, I guess you want to call it country music news. Travis Kelce was, remember the good old days when he was just the tight end for the Kansas City Chiefs? Well, over the past couple of years, he's had a couple milestones, like winning a Super Bowl, helming a successful podcast with his brother, and, of course, that whole marriage thing to one of the biggest stars in the world, Taylor Swift. Well, officially married a few weeks ago, Kelce has started discussing his career after the NFL. Now, after exploring several options, it seems, well, that Kelce might be eyeing, a debut in country music. Now, fans have watched stars like Machine Gun Kelly and Post Malone come into country music. Kelce supposedly saw it as the perfect time to add his voice to country. And apparently, he did a test run during his wedding at Madison Square Garden. So I'm looking for that debut album. Maybe we'll call it Going Deep or something like that. Chetty Chesney wants Travis to carry on. Sure, there's not a lot of urging that needs to be done. Real Radio, KMMO, Seth Coburn of the Morning Show. Good morning.

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2: Taking a look at KMMO weather at 10:42, cloudy with showers and thunderstorms likely, then partly sunny this afternoon, highs in the low 80s, southeast winds to 5 miles per hour with a chance of rain at 90%. Partly cloudy tonight, chance of showers and thunderstorms after midnight, lows in the upper 60s, east winds to about 5 miles per hour with a chance of rain at 20%. Mostly sunny on Friday, slight chance of showers and thunderstorms in the morning, highs in the upper 80s, winds to 5 miles per hour, chance of rain is 20%. Mostly clear with a chance of thunderstorms and thunderstorms in the evening Friday night, then partly cloudy after midnight, lows in the upper 60s, winds to about 5 miles per hour in the evening, becoming light and variable. Chance of rain is 40%. On Saturday, sunny, highs in the low 90s, winds to about 5 miles per hour. Saturday night, mostly clear in the evening, becoming partly cloudy, lows in the low 70s. Sunday and Monday, partly cloudy, highs in the mid-90s, lows in the mid-70s, with heat index values to 105. Monday night, mostly clear in the evening, becoming partly cloudy, lows in the mid-70s. We just got this in a few minutes ago from the National Weather Service in Kansas City and Pleasant Hill. We've got a flash flood warning for northern Cooper County in central Missouri, southern Howard County, and central Saline County here in central Missouri. This will be in effect until 1:15 p.m. this afternoon. Doppler radar indicated thunderstorms producing heavy rain across the area. Between 1 and 3 inches of rain have fallen in the past hour and a half, with additional rainfall amounts of 0.5 inch to 1.5 inches possible in the warned area. Flash flooding is ongoing or expected to begin shortly. This is in effect until 1 p.m. this afternoon. Currently outside our KMMO studios on Highway 65 here in Marshall, 67 degrees and cloudy. We've got 97% relative humidity. We've had 2.45 inches of rain today, and we've got a wind speed at 11 miles per hour to the southeast.
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Yeah, I've been called an ace in the hole or something that sounds familiar to that. 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
5: 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September's a half lower at 11.56. November's a quarter lower at 11.74.5. September corn's down a quarter at 4.36.5. December's a half lower at 4.59.5. Cattle are down sharply, waiting for the rest of the week's direct trade. Most active October lives, 342 lower at 226, and September feeders are down 465 at 343.72. Hogs are lower with questions about sustained domestic demand. October 17 lower at 82.85. December's down 62 at 74.02. John Perkins, Brownfield Market Update.
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11: 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We currently have a flash flood warning in effect for northern Cooper County, southern Howard County and central Saline County in central Missouri. This will be in effect until 1:15 p.m. this afternoon. Doppler radar indicated thunderstorms producing heavy rain across the area. Between 1 and 3 inches of rain have fallen in the past hour and a half, and additional rainfall amounts of 0.5 to 1.5 inches are possible in the warned area. Flash flooding is ongoing or is expected to begin shortly. Our weather forecast for today, cloudy with showers and thunderstorms likely this morning, then partly sunny this afternoon, highs in the low 80s, southeast winds to 5 miles per hour, chance of rain is 90%. Tonight, partly cloudy, slight chance of showers and thunderstorms after midnight, lows in the upper 60s, east winds to about 5 miles per hour, with a chance of rain at 20%. Mostly sunny on Friday, slight chance of showers and thunderstorms in the morning, then highs in the upper 80s, winds to 5 miles per hour with a chance of rain at 20%. Mostly clear Friday night, chance of showers and thunderstorms in the evening, then partly cloudy after midnight. Lows in the upper 60s, winds around 5 miles per hour in the evening, becoming light and variable. Chance of rain is 40%. Currently, it is 67 degrees in Boonville, 68 degrees in Moberly, 70 degrees in Warrensburg, and we have a band of clouds that stretches from about Carrollton to the southeast, and right now going out past Chesterfield and DeSoto out in that area. We do have some rain falling in the Marshall area, also in Boonville and Columbia. Ashland seeing some rainfall, as is Tipton. Hughesville and Houstonia all seeing light rainfall throughout those areas, and it will continue for the rest of the morning and will burn off by the afternoon. Currently outside our KMMO studios on Highway 65 here in Marshall, it is 67 degrees and cloudy. We've got 97% relative humidity. We've had 2.5 inches of rainfall this morning so far, and the wind is at 8 miles per hour to the southeast.
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14: Citing him for contempt, I'm Carmen Roberts, Fox News. A GOP-led Senate committee voted this morning to hold Dr. Anthony Fauci in contempt for refusing to answer questions during a hearing.
15: A week after Anthony Fauci invoked the Fifth Amendment more than 100 times at a Senate hearing, the Homeland Security and Governmental Affairs Committee voted to refer Fauci to the Justice Department for contempt of Congress.
16: A subpoena is not an invitation. A subpoena with no consequence is not a subpoena. It's a suggestion.
15: Republican Chairman Rand Paul says Fauci's constitutional right against self-incrimination does not apply since he was pardoned by former President Biden. Democrats say Republicans are breaking with precedent by not respecting a witness's Fifth Amendment privilege. At the White House, Jared Halpern, Fox News.
14: The committee is expected to refer the contempt resolution to the Department of Justice. Fauci's attorney calls the vote a political stunt. Iran's top Revolutionary Guard commander says that Tehran will keep pursuing nuclear weapons as long as U.S. and Israel have them. As for reopening the Strait of Hormuz, Iran says it's close to a framework with Oman, but it won't automatically reopen the waterway.
17: President Trump reiterated yesterday the Iranians always lie about the substance of negotiations, but this morning he also sent a signal that the U.S. is ready to resume war if necessary, denying reports about military stockpile concerns, posting to Truth Social, the U.S. has massive amounts of munitions, especially of certain types. Additionally, though large amounts are being manufactured and shipped to the U.S. as needed, defense companies are building the largest number of plants and factories in our country's history.
14: Fox's Jackie Heinrich. And a salmonella outbreak expands. The CDC says the illness linked to Mexican jalapenos has sickened 345 people in 27 states, prompting Chipotle and Qdoba to pull the peppers from their menus. 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
14: Wisconsin residents will decide on a Democratic gubernatorial candidate next week.
22: Hassan Piker recently joined with squad member Congresswoman Ilhan Omar to rally for the state assemblywoman Francesca Hong in Milwaukee, the self-proclaimed Democratic socialist. And while she is leading in next week's gubernatorial primary, she's also facing growing questions about past controversial comments, including when she said she wanted to cancel Thanksgiving because, in her view, it was essentially racist. Holidays aside, this debate over how far left is too far is creating new headaches for moderate Democrats who are also up for re-election this cycle.
14: Fox's Mark Meredith. A police officer in North Carolina faces charges for using department equipment to spy on her boyfriend's ex-wife.
23: Officer Elizabeth Snowman of the Mooresville, North Carolina Police Department was arrested while on shift Wednesday. She's accused of accessing the department's network of AI-operated license tag readers in order to keep tabs on a woman said to be the ex-wife of Snowman's current boyfriend. The devices are manufactured by the Flock Company. Their public safety products have been the focus of a number of controversies over concerns of their misuse. Snowman has since been released on bond. The Mooresville Police Department will also consider terminating her. Eben Brown, Fox News.
14: Firefighters are battling to contain fast-moving wildfires in eastern Washington. Spokane County Sheriff John Knoll says crews are working around the clock.
24: We have been very, very fortunate with the evacuations on these first complex of fires. We do not want to put people back at risk. This is going to be a longer process. I want our citizens to know that as soon as we can let them back into their homes safely, we will.
14: The fires have destroyed more than 700 structures, and one man is under arrest, charged with arson. I'm Carmen Roberts. This is Fox News.
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11: Turning to KMMO weather at 11:09, we currently have a flash flood warning in effect for northern Cooper County in central Missouri, southern Howard County in central Missouri, and central Saline County in central Missouri. It will remain in effect until 1:15 p.m. this afternoon. At 10:14 this morning, Doppler radar indicated thunderstorms producing heavy rain across the area. Between 1 and 3 inches of rain have fallen in the past hour and a half. Additional rainfall amounts of 0.5 to 1.5 inches are possible in the warned area. Flash flooding is ongoing or expected to begin shortly. Flash flooding caused by thunderstorms has set off this warning, and it is in effect until 1 p.m. this afternoon. Patchy fog this morning, then cloudy with showers and thunderstorms likely in the morning, then partly sunny this afternoon. Highs in the low 80s. Southeast winds to about 5 miles per hour with a chance of rain at 90%. Partly cloudy tonight, slight chance of showers and thunderstorms after midnight, lows in the upper 60s, east winds to 5 miles per hour with a chance of rain at 20%. Mostly sunny on Friday, slight chance of showers and thunderstorms in the morning, highs in the upper 80s, winds to about 5 miles per hour with a chance of rain at 20%. Mostly clear with a chance of showers and thunderstorms in the evening Friday night, then partly cloudy after midnight, lows in the upper 60s. Winds to 5 miles per hour in the evening, becoming light and variable. Chance of rain is 40%. Sunny on Saturday, highs in the low 90s. Winds around 5 miles per hour. Saturday night, mostly clear in the evening, then becoming partly cloudy. Lows in the low 70s. Sunday, partly cloudy, highs in the mid-90s. Lows in the mid-70s with heat index values to 105. On Monday, partly cloudy, highs in the mid-90s. Monday night, mostly clear in the evening, then becoming partly cloudy with lows in the mid-70s. Currently 67 degrees with rainfall here in outside KMMO studios on Highway 65 in Marshall. 98% relative humidity. We've had 2.6 inches of rain so far today, and we've got a wind speed at 12 miles per hour to the south-southeast. We've got a storm which currently stretches from about the Marshall area down to the southeast to DeSoto and beyond those areas. We show rainfall in Marshall. Also, we see some rainfall in Boonville, Columbia, and Fulton, as well as California, Russellville, and Versailles. Hughesville seeing some light rainfall. Pilot Grove seeing some spattering of rain. And this will continue through the rest of the morning into the early afternoon. And we will keep you apprised of this as the day goes along. on Real Radio KMM.
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Real Radio KMMO, Thomas Rhett, or as I know him, Thomas Rhett Akins Jr., Jordan Davis teaming up. Ain't a bad life, and it is not. Seth Coburn and the Morning Show, going to be here till noon. This just in, the Marshall Municipal Band Concert, which was scheduled for tonight. It's not canceled, but it has been moved due to weather to the First United Methodist Church in the New Life Center. So if you're heading out to see the Marshall Municipal Band Concert tonight, I'll make a little detour over to the United Methodist Church New Life Center. Getting back to music. I'm going to wear some camouflage. Brad Paisley on Real Radio KMMO. Seth Coburn of the Morning Show. Good morning.

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9: Gone. 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Cloudy with showers and thunderstorms this morning. Then partly sunny this afternoon. Highs in the low 80s. Southeast winds to 5 miles per hour with a chance of rain at 90%. Partly cloudy tonight. Then a chance of showers and thunderstorms after midnight. Lows in the upper 60s. East winds to 5 miles per hour with a chance of rain at 20%. Mostly sunny on Friday, slight chance of showers and thunderstorms in the morning, highs in the upper 80s, winds to 5 miles per hour with a chance of rain at 20%. mostly clear with a chance of showers and thunderstorms in the evening, then partly cloudy after midnight, lows in the upper 60s, winds to 5 miles per hour in the evening, becoming light and variable, chance of rain is 40%. Currently outside our KMMO studios on Highway 65 here in Marshall, 67 degrees and cloudy. We have 98% relative humidity. So far, 2.72 inches of rainfall today. We've got a 10-mile-per-hour wind to the south-southeast. And the current status of the rain, we've got the storm that stretches from about Marshall all the way to the southeast and out of the state, covering areas including Farmington, Waterloo, St. Clair. In our region, we've got showers going through Nelson, also in Pilot Grove, Columbia, Ashland, and Fulton, and then a little bit to the south, Jefferson City, Olean, Eldon, all experiencing rainfall right now. It's moving at about 35 miles per hour to the northeast and should be basically out of our hair by early afternoon, and we will keep you apprised as to the conditions as the day continues on Real Radio KMMO.
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11: Thank you, Seth, and good morning. The former Benton County Treasurer accused of enticing a minor has his jury trial scheduled for November. And the Sedalia City Council rejected one of the board appointments put forward by Mayor Travis Williams at Monday's meeting. Details on these stories and more in just a moment.
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11: The former Benton County treasurer accused of enticing a minor has his jury trial scheduled for November. The trial of 64-year-old Richard Reno is set for November 23rd through 25th in a Polk County courtroom. Reno was serving as the Benton County treasurer when he was arrested in June 2025 on charges that he attempted to entice a child under 15 he allegedly messaged through a dating app. He resigned the following month amid an effort by the Missouri Attorney General's office to have Reno removed from office. The case was moved to Polk County in January on a change of venue request. A pretrial conference is scheduled for the morning of October 21st in Bolivar. The Sedalia City Council rejected one of the board appointments put forward by Mayor Travis Williams at Monday's meeting. The council split on the nomination of Carla Young to the Bothwell Regional Health Center Board of Trustees after multiple residents expressed objections to her nomination during the public comment portion of the meeting. Third Ward Councilman David Covington requested that Young's nomination be voted on separately, which saw him joined by the Second Ward's Lee Scribner and Fourth Ward Councilman Spencer Redford in opposition. First Ward Councilman Jack Robinson's abstention resulted in Young's nomination failing to attain the 5 votes required to confirm. City Administrator Matthew Wirt says the council will need to consider a new nominee.
14: The mayor would then need to determine someone else and bring it back to the council for a new appointment because there is still a vacancy on the hospital board of trustees, and the mayor in Sedalia is tasked with appointing those members with the approval of council.
11: Young was seeking to fill the remaining 3 years on the term following the resignation of Cassie Brown from the board in April. The council did agree unanimously to the reappointment of Sonny Broyles and Ebby Normal to 3-year terms on the Sedalia Main Street Board of Directors. They also appointed Matt Mergen to an unexpired term on the board, also for 3 years, while Kim Boggs will fill the last 6 months of the term previously served by Gary Holstein. The Slater City Council reviewed quotes Tuesday night to restock their utility pole inventory. City Administrator Gene Griffith reported that 52 poles were used for repairs after the April 28th tornado that impacted the city. The council reviewed 2 bids and voted to move forward with the low bid from Bridgewell Resources totaling $19,200. The council also received an update on the chip and seal work taking place in Slater. Griffith reported that the city has completed 46 blocks of street repairs so far this year. He reminds the public the work will continue and encourages residents to keep the streets clear of parked vehicles. Slater's city council meeting is next scheduled for August 18th. That's when the annual tax rate hearing will take place at 4 p.m. This will allow for public comment on the proposed rate of $1.29 per $100 of assessed valuation. This is the same rate that was approved in the city last year. The Norbern Soybean Festival gets underway today as the city welcomes visitors for 3 days of games, activities, and live entertainment. Committee member Samantha Carpenter says the goal of the festival is to highlight rural agriculture and provide free entertainment for people of all ages.
15: The biggest values of the festival are just to highlight our rural agriculture and our community. And so we have a lot of that built into all of the activities and things that we schedule throughout the weekend. Our goal really is to provide a lot of free family entertainment that hits people of all ages and just gives people a chance to come out and get to see friends and family they may not have seen since the last year, meet new people, make new friends, and have fun while doing it.
11: The festival kicks off this evening with the opening ceremony. That's where King Soybean will be crowned and several awards are presented. A fireworks show will conclude the first night at 9 p.m. The festival will continue Friday and Saturday, culminating in the festival parade at 4 p.m. and another fireworks show at 9. The complete schedule of events is available with this story on our website at KMMO.com. 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
9: Sure. Turning to KMMO weather at 11:37, we've got some flood watches in effect, and we'll tell you about. First off, portions of central, east central, and south central Missouri, including the following counties: Benton, Camden, Marys, Miller, Morgan, and Pulaski, as well as Phelps and Dent counties across the state of Missouri. Have a flood watch currently in effect until 1 p.m. this afternoon. Excessive runoff may result in the flooding of rivers, creeks, streams, and other low-lying and flood-prone locations. Low-water crossings may be flooded as well. That flood watch is in effect until 1 p.m. this afternoon. We also have one in effect until 2:15 p.m. this afternoon. Flooding caused by excessive rainfall is expected in southwest Cooper County, northern Pettis County, and south central Saline County until 2:15 p.m. this afternoon. Minor flooding in low-lying and poor drainage areas, overflowing poor drainage areas as well. This is in effect until 2:15 p.m. this afternoon. Turning to KMMO weather. Cloudy with showers and thunderstorms this morning, then partly sunny this afternoon. Highs in the low 80s, southeast winds to 5 miles per hour with a chance of rain at 90%. Partly cloudy tonight, slight chance of showers and thunderstorms after midnight. Lows in the upper 60s, east winds to 5 miles per hour with a chance of rain at 20%. Mostly sunny on Friday, slight chance of showers and thunderstorms in the morning. Highs in the upper 80s, winds to about 5 miles per hour with a chance of rain at 20%. Mostly clear with a chance of showers and thunderstorms in the evening on Friday, then partly cloudy after midnight, lows in the upper 60s, winds to 5 miles per hour in the evening, becoming light and variable. Chance of rain is 40%. On Saturday, sunny, highs in the low 90s, winds to 5 miles per hour. Saturday night, mostly clear in the evening, becoming partly cloudy, lows in the low 70s. Sunday through Monday, partly cloudy, highs in the mid-90s, lows in the mid-70s, heat index values to 105. Monday night, mostly clear in the evening, becoming partly cloudy, lows in the mid-70s. Currently 67 degrees and cloudy outside our KMMO studios on Highway 65 here in Marshall. 98% relative humidity. We've had 2.78 inches of rain so far today, and we've got a wind speed at 9 miles per hour to the southeast. The rainfall across the area, currently we've got a stretch, a band that stretches from Slater, Glasgow, Fayette, areas, all the way down to the southeast border of our state. We see rain currently in Boonville, Bunston, Prairie Home, Ashland, Fulton, and just a little bit over Glasgow and Fayette. This will continue for a little while longer. This should move on off by early afternoon as it is moving to the northeast, currently at about 36 miles per hour, so it should be out of our hair pretty soon, and we'll be updating this throughout the day on Real Radio KMMO.
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MMO. 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It's Old Dominion on Real Radio, KMMO.

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11: 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Corn's narrowly mixed. They continue to watch development weather and hang around technical levels. September beans are a penny lower at 11.55 and a half. November's down a half at 11.74 and a quarter. September corn's up a half at 4.37 and a quarter. December's steady at 4.60. Live and feeder cattle are lower on technical weakness, waiting for the rest of the week's direct trade. Most active October lives down 367 at 225.82. September feeders are 475 lower at 343.62. And hogs are down with questions about demand. October's 97 lower at 82.05. December leans down $1.20 at 73.45. John Perkins, Brownfield.
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17: Taking a quick look at KMMO weather at 11:58. Cloudy with showers and thunderstorms early today, then partly sunny this afternoon. Highs in the low 80s. Southeast winds to 5 miles per hour. Chance of rain is 90%. Partly cloudy tonight. Slight chance of showers and thunderstorms after midnight. Lows in the upper 60s. East winds to 5 miles per hour. Chance of rain 20%. Mostly sunny on Friday. Slight chance of showers and thunderstorms in the morning. Highs in the upper 80s. Winds to 5 miles per hour with a chance of rain at 20%. Mostly clear Friday night with a chance of showers and thunderstorms in the evening, then partly cloudy after midnight, lows in the upper 60s, winds to 5 miles per hour with a chance of rain at 40%. Currently 69 degrees and sunny outside our KMMO studios on Highway 65 here in Marshall, 97% relative humidity. We've had 2.88 inches of rain today, and we've got a 10-mile-per-hour wind to the southeast.
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21: Fox News. A Senate committee voted today to hold Dr. Anthony Fauci in contempt for refusing to answer questions during a hearing. Republican Committee Chair Senator Rand Paul initiated that resolution.
22: This committee and the American people have a right to know why Dr. Fauci's agency funded dangerous research at the Wuhan Institute of Virology and what role he played in approving and overseeing it.
0: It is now up to the DOJ to possibly prosecute Fauci. It was a party line vote to hold Fauci in contempt. Fauci ducked questions at a hearing last week. He deployed the Fifth Amendment as a shield. Republicans found that absurd. Democrats tried six times to quash the contempt of Congress citation.
21: Fox's Chad Pergram. President Trump insists a deal to reopen the Strait of Hormuz will happen soon.
1: President Trump says it is happening soon because if it doesn't, people in Iran will die.
2: I'd rather make a deal because I don't want to kill people.
1: Disputing reports that the U.S. has cleaned out precision surface-to-surface missiles, the president says the U.S. has massive amounts of munitions, especially of certain types.
21: Fox's Peter Ducey. And Uganda approves sending troops to Gaza.
23: This parliamentary vote means Ugandan soldiers will form part of the international force proposed by President Trump's Board of Peace. Uganda joins Morocco in pledging troops for the International Stabilization Force for Gaza. It's not clear right now why Uganda agreed to deploy, nor if the country will receive anything in return. Last week, President Trump announced a deal for Hamas to disarm and for Israel to withdraw its forces from Gaza. International troops are intended to enter Gaza after Israel completes a phased withdrawal. Jonathan Savage, Fox News.
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21: The FDA approves Moderna's new mRNA flu vaccine for adults 50 and older. It's the first flu shot to use the same technology behind its COVID vaccine. A search is on in Ohio for a person who opened fire on a vehicle, injuring two people, including a little girl.
28: Police in Cleveland say an 8-year-old girl and a 33-year-old man were both shot in a vehicle parked on a highway ramp on I-71 Wednesday night. The girl shot in the leg, the man suffering a graze wound, both treated and expected to be okay. Investigators for now say it's unclear if the shooter and the victims knew each other, if it was a random drive-by, or if road rage was involved. Police also not yet releasing a description of the suspect or suspect vehicle that they're looking for. Jeff Manasso, Fox News.
21: Florida announces the winners of this year's Python Hunt.
29: It was like a Medusa party, says the winner of this year's Florida Python Challenge. Wandering through the sawgrass and spotting nests of Burmese pythons, 100 hatchlings at a time, growing 6 to 9 feet long, Tom Rahill walks away from the Florida Everglades bagging 96 Burmese pythons and a $10,000 prize. And that was after surgery on both hips. One of 900 snake hunters who removed 300 invasive Burmese pythons from South Florida in this year's 10-day challenge, the longest python, bagged by Ron Levinson, 16 feet 5 inches. Rahill does it to bring veterans and first responders together in his nonprofit, Swamp Apes. Therese Crowley, Fox News.
21: And Kellogg says it will remove artificial colors from all of its cereals by the end of this year, a full year ahead of schedule. Company says it's replacing synthetic dyes with fruit and vegetable-based colors in cereals like Fruit Loops and Apple Jacks, and that it will also eliminate the preservative BHT from others. I'm Carmen Roberts, and this is Fox News.
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16: 12:07 on this Thursday afternoon. Well, the rain for most of us has moved out of the areas now, off into central and south central and to southeast Missouri, and moving away. And as we look to our west and northwest on radar, it's quiet at the moment. And that is good news after all the rain that we have received so far today. I don't have exact rainfall totals for you, but I will certainly get that information. And after the 12:30 newscast, I'll get that updated. But let's just say it's a lot. And we've had some flash flood warnings that have been in effect around the area because of all the heavy rain. Just looking at where those warnings are right now, we're looking at southern or northern Cooper County, southern Howard County, and central Saline County. This is, that's in effect until 1:15 this afternoon. Forecast looks optimistic for this afternoon. It's calling for partly sunny skies and a temperature in the lower 80s, a southeast wind around 5. Partly cloudy tonight, 20% chance for a shower or thunderstorm after midnight, low in the upper 60s, east wind around 5. Mostly sunny on Friday, 20% chance for a morning shower or thunderstorm, temperature in the upper 80s and a west wind around 5. And Friday night, 40% chance for an evening shower or thunderstorm, partly cloudy after midnight with a low in the upper 60s and a southerly wind around 5 in the evening, becoming light and variable. Heading into the weekend, sunshine on Saturday, high in the lower 90s. And Sunday and Monday, both partly cloudy days with temperatures in the mid-90s. We have one event that is being relocated because of all the rain that we've had outside. Of course, you know what that is. It's a Marshall Municipal Band concert that has been moved inside to the First United Methodist Church New Life Center. Currently, our barometric pressure, 30.06. Relative humidity at 96%. Wind out of the southeast 11, gusting up to 17, 70 degrees in Marshall at KMMO.
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1: 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Direct cash cattle trade activity is relatively quiet. Bids have been renewed at $235 live in both Kansas and Nebraska. Asking prices have been slow to surface this week. There was a light round of dress business in the north on Wednesday at $370. That's $3 higher than the previous week's weighted average basis. Look for more trade to develop over the balance of the week. Boxed beef was mixed at midday with light and moderate demand for solid offerings. Choice down $5.10 at $362.87. Select was 97 cents higher at $349.03. At the Hub City Livestock Market in South Dakota, the best test was on steers, 950 to 999 pounds. Those were $9 to $10 higher. The USDA says demand was good to very good for the light offering. Many of the cattle came off grass and light to moderate flesh. The market was mostly active. Medium and large one feeder steers, 913 to 934 pounds, brought $335 to $340. Medium and large one feeder heifers, 774 pounds, brought $371.25. Cash hog prices at the major directs were not reported at midday due to confidentiality. There were moderate negotiated purchases. Processors continue to have leverage and control the pace of business. This week, they've been moving needed numbers at lower prices. The five-day rolling average for barrows and gilts at the national daily direct is $99.37. Butcher hog prices at the Midwest cash markets were steady at $68. At Illinois, slaughter sows were a dollar lower with moderate demand for moderate offerings at $39 to $51. Barrows and gilts were steady with moderate demand for moderate offerings at $62 to $72. And pork values were lower at midday, down $1.56 at $99.49. Hams and picnics were both sharply lower. This program is brought to you by John Deere. John Deere is proud to support the American farmers and ranchers who harvest our future year in and year out. I'm Megan Rebner for Brownfield.
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2: Partly sunny for this Thursday afternoon. Temperature in the lower 80s, breeze out of the southeast around 5. Partly cloudy tonight, 20% chance for a shower or thunderstorm after midnight, low in the upper 60s, an east wind around 5. 20% chance for a morning shower or thunderstorm on Friday, otherwise a mostly sunny day, high tomorrow in the upper 80s. And on Saturday, sunshine with a high in the lower 90s. Right now, partly sunny, 71 in Marshall at KMMO. It's 1220.
3: I'm Mark Dorenkamp with Brownfield Ag News Headlines. The ranking member of the U.S. Senate Ag Committee says the proposed changes to state cost sharing in the Supplemental Nutrition Assistance Program remains the biggest sticking point as the farm bill is marked up. Amy Klobuchar of Minnesota says the improvements giving states one more year to comply is only a Band-Aid.
4: Because one year from now, again, you're going to have the same thing play out with the high error rate states up there in their pristine position, not having to have any cost shifts while the rest of us suffer.
3: Senate Ag Committee Chairman John Bozeman says the offer before the committee to extend cost sharing one year is the final offer.
5: I want to be clear, a two-year delay does not have the support of the majority in Congress or of the White House.
3: Ahead of the hearing, more than 250 food and ag organizations sent a letter to both leaders strongly encouraging the committee to advance the Agricultural Act of 2026 out of committee. An ag economist says August is a pivotal month for the grain markets. Dan O'Brien with Kansas State University says next week's supply and demand report could set the stage.
6: That market moves, when you measure the relative movement in prices coming out of reports, that the August report represents the largest time of market volatility. So we're just on the brink of getting information in.
3: The August supply and demand report will be released on the 12th. Old crop corn, cotton, and soybean export sales fell to marketing year lows last week. That is not uncommon as all three of those commodities prepare to close out their respective current marketing years, and new crop sales were solid. Beef and pork were both larger than average. And the USDA is reporting the sale of more than 120,000 tons of U.S. soybeans to China, making it 5 out of the last 6 business days with an announced sale of new crop U.S. soybeans. For more on these stories and other news, go to brownfieldagnews.com. I'm Mark Dorenkamp with Brownfield Ag News Headlines.
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2: 12:26 on this Thursday afternoon, 71 degrees. Coming up at 12:30, we get the latest local news from Austin Bolin in the KMMO newsroom. Right now it's time for this Ag Report. Here's Larry Smith.
16: Today's KMMO Ag Report comes from University of Missouri Extension and is entitled Grapes, Good Things Come in Small Packages. Now, harvest begins in Missouri in late August. Long before they became a delectable feature of fruit trays or the essence of respectable vintage, grapes were busy proving that good things come in bite-sized, sweet packages, said University of Missouri Extension horticulturist David Trinkline. Whether enjoyed fresh from the vine, dried into chewy raisins, or poured from a bottle, these unassuming little berries have shaped human history for over 8,000 years, Trinkline said. Since grape harvest in Missouri begins in late August, the time seems ripe to take a closer look at the world's number one fruit based on tonnage produced. Grape growing, or viticulture, is probably as old as civilization itself, he said. Archaeological evidence suggests humans began growing grapes as early as 6,500 BC during the Neolithic era. By 4,000 BC, grape growing expanded from Transcoasia to Asia Minor and through the Nile Delta of Egypt. Later, the Greeks and Phoenicians extended grape growing to Carthage, Sicily, southern Italy, Spain, and France. Under the influence of the Romans, grape production spread throughout Europe. After the fall of the Roman Empire, grape culture and winemaking were primarily associated with monasteries. Later, the use of wine extended beyond religious rites and became entrenched in culture as a social custom. This increased demand for grapes, and grape culture grew steadily from the 16th century on. The three primary uses for grapes are for wine, raisins, and fresh table grapes. The world produces about 7 billion gallons of wine each year, making it by far the most prevalent use of grapes. Production varies from year to year due to weather. Top producers like Italy, France, and Spain make nearly half of the world's wine. Raisins represent a formidable use of grapes as well. Worldwide raisin production averages about 1.3 million metric tons per year. Since it takes about 4 pounds of grapes to produce a pound of raisins, the raisin industry uses about 4.5 million to 5 million tons of grapes each year. Fresh table grapes account for less than 12% of global grape production. And now it is time for the KMMO Ag Department corny joke of the day. What is purple and 5,000 years old? The Grape Wall of China. With today's Ag Report on KMMO, I'm Larry.
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2: 12:30, partly sunny, 72 degrees. 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
20: Thank you and good afternoon. The former Benton County Treasurer accused of enticing a minor has his jury trial scheduled for November. I'll have more on that in other news right after this.
21: Missouri Net News. I'm Sue Danielson. A flood watch remains in effect for parts of northern, central, and eastern Missouri after heavy rain overnight. Storms packed strong winds and caused tree damage and power outages in some areas. More storms are possible tomorrow. The Missouri Department of Natural Resources says damaged equipment at a wastewater plant led to raw sewage flowing into the Big River near Leadwood, Missouri, 70 miles south of St. Louis, has found high levels of E. coli. Missouri U.S. Senator Eric Schmidt has introduced a bill which would designate tick-borne livestock diseases as a high-priority research area. His bill would allow the Department of Agriculture to award research grants for vaccines and treatments for tick-borne illnesses, including those caused by the Asian longhorn tick. Missouri's annual back-to-school sales tax holiday is tomorrow through Sunday. Joe Don Cheney of the Department of Revenue says clothing and many other items will be tax-exempt.
22: There are those things that are not qualified.
21: There's a list on the Department of Revenue's website. Missouri Net News.
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20: The former Benton County Treasurer accused of enticing a minor has his jury trial scheduled for November. The trial of 64-year-old Richard Reno is set for November 23rd through the 25th in the Polk County Courtroom. Reno was serving as the Benton County Treasurer when he was arrested in June 2025 on charges that he attempted to entice a child under 15 he allegedly messaged through a dating app. He resigned the following month amid an effort by the Missouri Attorney General's office to have Reno removed from office. The case was moved to Polk County in January on a change of venue request. A pretrial conference is scheduled for the morning of October 21st in Bolivar. The Sedalia City Council rejected one of the board appointments put forward by Mayor Travis Williams at Monday's meeting. The council split on the nomination of Carla Young to the Bothwell Regional Health Center Board of Trustees after multiple residents expressed objections to her nomination during the public comment portion of the meeting. Third Ward Councilman David Covington requested that Young's nomination be voted on separately, which saw him joined by the Second Ward's Lee Scribner and Fourth Ward Councilman Spencer Redford in opposition. First Ward Councilman Jack Robinson's abstention resulted in Young's nomination failing to attain the 5 votes required to confirm. City Administrator Matthew Wirtz says the council will need to consider a new nominee.
23: The mayor would then need to determine someone else and bring it back to the council for a new appointment, because there is still a vacancy on the hospital board of trustees, and the mayor in Sedalia is tasked with appointing those members with the approval of council.
20: Young was seeking to fill the remaining 3 years on the term following the resignation of Cassie Brown from the board in April. The council did unanimously vote to reappoint Sunny Broyles and Ebby Normal to 3-year terms on the Sedalia Main Streets Board of Directors. They also appointed Matt Mergen to an unexpired term on the board, also for 3 years, while Kim Boggs will fill the last 6 months of a term previously served by Gary Holstein. Also Monday night, the council voted unanimously to override Mayor Williams' veto of an ordinance that codified the order of the city council's meeting agenda, as well as how items can be added or removed. Wirt noted that the previous practice had required the council to go through the mayor or city administrator.
23: That means that that ordinance will then become law, which allows council the ability to put items on the agenda through their council committees, which is similar to the legislative process that happens in the state, and then also would allow them to speak with the mayor or myself about putting items on the agenda, or they also can vote in a meeting to put items on the agenda.
20: The council approved budget amendments to accept a $20,000 tree resource improvement and maintenance grant from the Missouri Department of Conservation that will be used to identify and replace dead ash trees at Cloverdale Park. Another set of budget amendments authorized the acceptance of grant funding from the West Central Missouri Solid Waste Management District F to support Phase 2 of the glass pulverizer recycling project. The council also accepted a $10,000 trust for the care and maintenance of the Wittenmeyer family mausoleum in Sedalia's Crown Hill Cemetery. The 2026 Norbern Soybean Festival gets underway this evening as the city welcomes visitors for 3 days of games, activities, and live entertainment. The theme for this year's festival is Stars, Stripes, and Soybeans. Norbern Soybean Festival Committee member Samantha Carpenter says the goal of the festival is to highlight rural agriculture and provide free entertainment to people of all ages.
0: The biggest values of the festival are just to highlight our rural agriculture and our community. And so we have a lot of that built into all of the activities and things that we schedule throughout the weekend. Our goal really is to provide a lot of free family entertainment that hits people of all ages and just gives people a chance to come out and get to see friends and family they may not have seen since the last year, meet new people, make new friends, and have fun while doing it.
20: The festival kicks off this evening with the opening ceremony, where King Soybean will be crowned and several awards will be presented. A fireworks show concludes the first night at 9 p.m. Carpenter says the festival will continue tomorrow morning and include plenty of new and returning activities for visitors to enjoy. The festival will continue on Saturday with a 5K walk and run to begin at 7:30 a.m. In addition to numerous activities and contests, the festival parade will run through the city at 4 p.m., and another fireworks show will begin at 9. The complete schedule of events is available with this story on our website at kmmo.com. 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I'm Austin Bolt.
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20: Lender. Funeral service for 75-year-old Linda Loverkamp of Emma, who died Sunday, will be held at 2 p.m. tomorrow at Holy Cross Lutheran Church, with burial in the church cemetery. A celebration of life service will follow at the Emma Country Club. Campbell Lewis Funeral Home of Concordia has the arrangements. Celebration of life service for 70-year-old Chris Wilson Nelson of Marshall, who died July 13th, will be held Saturday at 11 a.m. at Campbell Lewis Funeral Home, where visitation will be held at 10. Massive Christian burial for 95-year-old Donald Teal of rural Malta Bend, who died Wednesday, will be held at 11 a.m. Monday at St. Peter Catholic Church, where visitation will be held at 9:30. Burial will follow in Union Cemetery near Malta Bend. Campbell Lewis Funeral Home is in charge of arrangements. You can view the funeral notices and obituaries, as well as news stories, 24 hours a day on our website, KMMO.com, our Facebook page, Real Radio KMMO, or you can download the KMMO app from the Apple App Store or the Google Play Store. That's a look at news this hour on KMMO. I'm Austin Bowles.
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3: Aye.
2: It is 12:39 on this Thursday afternoon. Look at your forecast on KMMO. Well, we are looking at rain that is finally, I emphasize finally, moving out of our area. And that's good news. We've had enough rain so far. The 24-hour rainfall total that ended at 7 o'clock this morning was 1.10 inches, and no doubt we have more to add to that since 7 o'clock this morning. National Weather Service saying some places have had total rainfalls from what has fallen overnight and into the day, close to 3 and in some cases 3.5 inches. That's why we had some flash flood warnings that were in effect and actually are still in effect until 1 o'clock this afternoon for Northern Cooper, Southern Howard, and Central Saline County. Of course, we will continue to have some flooding concerns as we continue to deal with the water from all those storms that moved through overnight and into the morning today. We also have a flood advisory that's in effect until 2:15 this afternoon. Southwestern Cooper, Northern Pettis, and South Central Saline County. That is because of water that could be lingering around in some low-lying areas that have poor drainage situations going on there. The forecast, new one out from the National Weather Service, isn't talking about rain for this afternoon, and only slight chances for precipitation again overnight tonight and into the morning on Friday, but not nearly the level of rain that we have already had. Temperature this afternoon forecast to top out in the lower 80s. We'll have a breeze out of the southeast around 5. Partly cloudy tonight, 20% chance for a shower or thunderstorm after midnight. Low temperature in the upper 60s, an east wind around 5 in the evening, becoming light and variable. 20% chance for a morning shower or thunderstorm on Friday, then mostly sunny, still a slight chance for a shower in the afternoon with a temperature in the upper 80s. And Friday night, 40% chance for a shower or thunderstorm after midnight, otherwise a clear evening, partly cloudy overnight, with a low in the upper 60s and a southerly wind around 5 in the evening, becoming light and variable. Heading into the weekend, sunshine on Saturday with a high in the lower 90s, and Sunday and Monday both partly cloudy days with temperatures in the mid-90s. We have one event that's being moved. That's the Marshall Municipal Band Concert that's normally held on the courthouse lawn this evening. Will be moved inside to the First United Methodist Church New Life Center. Barometric pressure 30.06 right now. Humidity at 87%. Our wind out of the south-southeast 13, gusting up to 20. Currently around the area, 68 at Fayette, at 69 at Glasgow, 67 at Slater, at 72 degrees in Marshall at KMMO.
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18: Soybeans and corn are currently higher while cattle and hogs continue to trade lower. I'm John Perkins with a Brownfield market update. Speed wins. That's why Stein is devoted to delivering higher-yielding genetics faster than the competition, and why they release more new Enlist E3 lines than any other company. Stein has yield. Soybeans are currently up on short covering and technical buying, along with the higher-moving crude oil today. It has been an up-and-down day, though, largely kind of a path least resistance-type session, with traders looking at favorable development weather. Weekly new crop export sales were solid. Old crop is a marketing year low. China did buy more new crop U.S. soybeans ahead of the open, another 120,000 tons. September beans are up 3.5 at 1160. November's 3.5 higher at 1178 and a quarter. September bean meal's up $1.20 at 311.40. September soybean oil's down 16 points at 67.56. Corn's modestly higher, too, on short covering and technical buying, again, at least for now. Since it's already been an up-and-down day for corn, it's also monitoring near-term development conditions. Old crop export sales are marketing near low, but new crop is up in the week. September corn's 2.5 higher at 439 and a quarter. December's up 2.5 at 462 and a half. And wheat's lower on fund and technical selling. Exports out of the Black Sea continue to be stalled by the Russia-Ukraine war, but U.S. wheat is just not competitively priced right now. At least there are a couple of other competing exporters that have significantly lower prices. The U.S. winter and spring wheat harvests are ongoing. September Chicago's down 10 and 3 quarters at 631 and a half. Cotton and rice futures are also watching development weather. October cotton's down 21 at 81.63. Much more active December, 16 lower at 82.86. September rice is up 11 at 14.16 and a half. November's 11 and a half higher at 14.60 and a half. Live and feeder cattle are down sharply on profit-taking, waiting for the rest of the week's direct trade to get going. Did see some light activity yesterday, most of that at 370 on the dress basis in Nebraska, $3 higher than a week ago. Bids today are 230 to 235 live, with asking prices at 235 live. Choice box beef sharply lower at midday. Select is higher, but it's a relatively modest gain. October live's down 512 at 224.35. December's 497 lower at 223.67. September feeders are down 745 at 340.92. October's down to 825 at 331.17. And hogs are pressured by the lower midday move in pork and technical selling. October lean is down $1.15 at 81.87. December's 132 lower at 73.32. And over in the broader market, crude oil is up about $2 a barrel, but that is below the session highs. The U.S. dollar index is firm. The Dow Jones Industrial Average is down about 450 points. John Perkins, Brownfield.
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29: The St. Louis Cardinals escaped from New York with a 3-1 win over the Yankees last night, winning the series at Yankee Stadium. The Cardinals had 9 hits in the contest, but only scored their runs in the 5th. 2 of those runs were brought home by J.J. Weatherholt, whose 2-out double bounced off the wall to score Brian Torres and Jimmy Crooks. Ivan Herrera's hit would bounce over the wall at center field for a ground rule double that also brought home Weatherholt. The Yankees successfully challenged a pitch in the 6th inning from George Soriano that was initially a strike, which would have ended the inning with the bases loaded. Instead, the ABS system determined the changeup to be just outside for a ball, bringing home Jazz Chisholm Jr. Soriano would strike out the next batter, and the first one he faced in the 7th to preserve the Cardinals' lead. The Yankees were limited to 4 hits, but were gifted 8 walks along with a hit by pitch in the 6th. However, they would end up going 0-for-10 with runners in scoring position and stranded 11. Andre Pallante picked up the win, going 5 1/3 and being charged with a lone run on 3 hits, 3 walks, and 4 strikeouts. Riley O'Brien also allowed a walk, but had a punch-out to notch his 27th save of the year. Will Warren also went 5 1/3 in the loss, allowing all 3 Redbird runs on 7 hits and a walk, striking out 5. The Cardinals improved to 57-58, remaining 4 games behind the Diamondbacks and Phillies for the second wild card. For the first time since the All-Star break, 3 weeks ago, the Cardinals have a day off as they return home to prepare for a 3-game series against the Colorado Rockies. Noah Cameron went 8 innings and struck out 9, allowing Michael Massey's home run in the 7th inning to stand as the game winner in a 2-1 victory for the Kansas City Royals over the Minnesota Twins last night at Kauffman Stadium. The only run allowed by Cameron came in the 4th, when the Twins loaded the bases with no one out on a walk, fielder's choice, and a single. Josh Bell made it home on Victor Caratini's ground ball, which the Royals were able to turn into a double play. The Royals tied the game in the 5th, with Kyle Isbell's sacrifice fly to center field, scoring Massey. Cameron only allowed one run on two hits and a walk in his sixth win of the season. Steven Cruz picked up his third save of the year with an unblemished ninth inning. The loss went to A.J. Minter, who gave up Massey's 422-foot home run to right center field on a 2-0 pitch after the stretch. The Royals improved to 48-67. They'll go for the sweep this evening with Michael Wacha on the mound against Bailey Ober. First pitch is at 6:40 p.m., with pregame coverage beginning at 6 on KMMO FM 102.9. That's a look at sports this hour on KMMO. I'm Austin Boland.
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5: Iran warns its Gulf neighbors. I'm Carmen Roberts, Fox News. Iran reportedly told its Gulf neighbors if they don't insist President Trump end the U.S. strikes and make a peace deal, it will hit them hard. This is Tehran works on a deal with Oman.
6: Reports do indicate that progress in talks between Iran and Oman aimed at opening the strait, led in part by Gulf allies urging the president not to strike.
5: Fox's Trey Yankston, Tel Aviv. Vice President J.D. Vance tells Fox News.
7: Number one, the Iranians are extraordinarily difficult people. Number two, they have a fractured system. So there are people within their system who want the war to be over. There are also people within their system who are crazy radicals who want the war to continue.
5: And the Dow is pulling back from its record, dropping 373 points this hour as rising crude prices and higher treasury yields add jitters to Wall Street. Crude now $77 a barrel. A Senate committee votes to hold ex-presidential COVID advisor in contempt of Congress. GOP Senator Bernie Moreno on the vote.
8: On behalf of the millions of people harmed by Anthony Fauci, resoundingly yes.
5: And that committee voted along party lines to hold him in contempt just 1 week after Dr. Fauci refused to answer questions at a Senate hearing. The committee plans to refer that case to the Justice Department. The battle continues in Washington State to wrangle several wildfires.
9: There is a massive amount of work going on by our fire crews, not only making sure we're getting hotspots out and preventing this fire from spreading, but it is only safe for our fire crews to go in there and do assessments. They have aerial assets that we're using to try to identify destroyed structures and get accurate counts.
5: Spokane County Sheriff John Knoll says the fires have destroyed more than 700 structures. 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
5: The AI industry suffers another data breach.
13: Facebook owner Meta says one of its artificial intelligence models went rogue during cybersecurity testing, slipped onto the internet, and hacked a third-party service. This is the fourth recent incident of its kind. Similar breaches by OpenAI and Anthropic models have raised cybersecurity concerns and prompted calls for tougher safeguards and more rigorous testing. Meta says it learned about its model's escape when it was informed by the testing company Irregular, Meta not giving out details such as which model was responsible and which company got hacked. The tech giant says it's investigating and will publish a report. Lillian Wu, Fox News.
5: Republicans and some Democrats are concerned about certain Democratic socialist candidates. Fox's Mark Meredith tells us about far-left streamer Hassan Piker, who's gaining attention.
14: Hassan Piker is also playing a larger role in this year's midterms. He's only 35 years old, but he's become a celebrity on the left, but also vilified on the right because of some of his past comments, especially about 9/11. Piker recently joined with squad member Congresswoman Ilhan Omar to rally for State Assemblywoman Francesca Hong in Milwaukee, the self-proclaimed Democratic socialist who is leading in the gubernatorial primary polls. Piker also helped boost Abdul El-Sayed, who won the Michigan Democratic Senate primary this week. Some Democrats fear, though, the party's pull to the far left could be a major problem for how voters see them nationally. Republicans, including President Trump, appear to be thrilled with the outcome, arguing voters are going to embrace their message over socialism.
5: And the average rate on the 30-year mortgage climbs for a fifth straight week, reaching 6.69%. That is the highest level in more than a year. Higher rates can add hundreds of dollars a month in borrowing costs for homeowners and limit homeowners' purchasing power. I'm Carmen Roberts. This is Fox News.
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16: Today,
17: 107 on a Thursday afternoon. Look at your forecast on KMMO. Looking at cloudy skies for the most part, although you might find a few breaks in those clouds here and there, allowing a little bit of sun to peek through. That should be the case as we make our way through the afternoon. That rain that plagued our area for a good part of the overnight into the morning hours, well, that's all moved away. Say Columbia and points south and southeastward from there. We still have some after effects from all that rain, including a flood advisory that remains in effect until 2:15 this afternoon, mainly to make yourself aware of some minor flooding that may still be the case in some low-lying areas where poor drainage is the issue. Just kind of watch out for those areas. Northern Pettus and south central Saline County a part of that flood advisory. And then we have some river flood warnings to talk about. These are going to be somewhat brief, though. One flood warning for the Petite Saline Creek near Boonville in effect from this evening through tomorrow afternoon. That's expected to rise briefly to 17.5 feet just after midnight tonight. Blackwater River at Valley City will have a flood warning until Friday evening, and similar, it will crest briefly around 23.2 feet this evening. And then the Montauk Creek near Fayette flood warning until tomorrow morning. That should crest around 18.3 this afternoon and then drop below its flood stage of 16 feet late this evening. For the rest of us, well, we'll look for some of that sun peeking between the clouds. Temperatures in the lower 80s and a southeast wind around 5. Partly cloudy tonight, 20% chance for a shower or thunderstorm after midnight. Low in the upper 60s, east wind around 5 in the evening, becoming light and variable. 20% chance for a morning shower or thunderstorm on Friday. Then mostly sunny with temperatures in the upper 80s, southwest wind around 5. Clear evening, partly cloudy overnight Friday night with a 40% chance for a shower or thunderstorm after midnight. Low in the upper 60s, southerly wind around 5 in the evening, becoming light and variable. And a sunny day on Saturday with a high in the lower 90s. Sunday and Monday, both partly cloudy days with temperatures heading toward the mid-90s. We have one event that is being moved indoors tonight. That's the Marshall Municipal Band Concert, moving their event from the Marshall Courthouse lawn to the First United Methodist Church New Life Center. Barometric pressure 30.06 right now, relative humidity at 87%, wind out of the south-southeast 8, gusting up to 12. 67 right now at Columbia. It is 68 at Boonville. Blackwater reporting 69 degrees and at 72 in Marshall at KMMO.
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0: 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Cattle and hogs are lower. I'm John Perkins with a Brownfield Market Update. 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Soybeans and corn are back on the mostly weak side of things, not finding a whole lot of upside here today. September's a half lower at 11.56. November's a quarter lower at 11.74.5. September corn's down a quarter at 436.5. December's a half lower at 459.5. Cattle are down sharply, waiting for the rest of the week's direct trade. Most active October lives, 342 lower at 226, and September feeders are down 465 at 343.72. Hogs are lower with questions about sustained domestic demand. October 17 lower at 82.85. December's down 62 at 74.02. John Perkins, Brownfield Market Update.
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6: Partly sunny for this Thursday afternoon, temperature in the lower 80s. Partly cloudy tonight, 20% chance for a shower or thunderstorm after midnight, low in the upper 60s. A 20% chance for a morning shower or thunderstorm on Friday, mostly sunny in the afternoon, with the temperature in the upper 80s.

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5: 1:30, mostly cloudy, 73 degrees. 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
6: Thank you and good afternoon. The former Benton County Treasurer accused of enticing a minor has his jury trial scheduled for November. I'll have more on that in other news right after this.
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6: The former Benton County Treasurer accused of enticing a minor has his jury trial scheduled for November. The trial of 64-year-old Richard Reno is set for November 23rd through the 25th in the Polk County Courtroom. Reno was serving as the Benton County Treasurer when he was arrested in June 2025 on charges that he attempted to entice a child under 15 he allegedly messaged through a dating app. He resigned the following month amid an effort by the Missouri Attorney General's office to have Reno removed from office. The case was moved to Polk County in January on a change of venue request. A pretrial conference is scheduled for the morning of October 21st in Bolivar. The Sedalia City Council rejected one of the board appointments put forward by Mayor Travis Williams at Monday's meeting. The council split on the nomination of Carla Young to the Bothwell Regional Health Center Board of Trustees after multiple residents expressed objections to her nomination during the public comment portion of the meeting. Third Ward Councilman David Covington requested that Young's nomination be voted on separately, which saw him joined by the Second Ward's Lee Scribner and Fourth Ward Councilman Spencer Redford in opposition. First Ward Councilman Jack Robinson's abstention resulted in Young's nomination failing to attain the 5 votes required to confirm. City Administrator Matthew Wirtz says the council will need to consider a new nominee.
8: The mayor would then need to determine someone else and bring it back to the council for a new appointment because there is still a vacancy on the hospital board of trustees. And the mayor in Sedalia is tasked with appointing those members with the approval of council.
6: Young was seeking to fill the remaining 3 years on the term following the resignation of Cassie Brown from the board in April. The council did unanimously vote to reappoint Sonny Broyles and Ebby Normal to 3-year terms on the Sedalia Main Streets Board of Directors. They also appointed Matt Mergen to an unexpired term on the board, also for 3 years, while Kim Boggs will fill the last 6 months of a term previously served by Gary Holstein. Also Monday night, the council voted unanimously to override Mayor Williams' veto of an ordinance that codified the order of the city council's meeting agenda, as well as how items can be added or removed. Wirt noted that the previous practice had required the council to go through the mayor or city administrator.
8: That means that ordinance will then become law, which allows council the ability to put items on the agenda through their council committees, which is similar to the legislative process that happens in the state, and then also would allow them to speak with the mayor or myself about putting items on the agenda, or they also can vote in a meeting to put items on the agenda.
6: The council approved budget amendments to accept a $20,000 tree resource improvement and maintenance grant from the Missouri Department of Conservation that will be used to identify and replace dead ash trees at Cloverdale Park. Another set of budget amendments authorized the acceptance of grant funding from the West Central Missouri Solid Waste Management District, EF, to support Phase 2 of the glass pulverizer recycling project. The council also accepted a $10,000 trust for the care and maintenance of the Wittenmeyer Family Mausoleum in Sedalia's Crown Hill Cemetery. The 2026 Norburn Soybean Festival gets underway this evening as the city welcomes visitors for 3 days of games, activities, and live entertainment. The theme for this year's festival is Stars, Stripes, and Soybeans. Norburn Soybean Festival committee member Samantha Carpenter says the goal of the festival is to highlight rural agriculture and provide free entertainment to people of all ages.
9: The biggest values of the festival are just to highlight our rural agriculture and our community. And so we have a lot of that built into all of the activities and things that we schedule throughout the weekend. Our goal really is to provide a lot of free family entertainment that hits people of all ages and just gives people a chance to come out and get to see friends and family they may not have seen since the last year, meet new people, make new friends, and have fun while doing it.
6: The festival kicks off this evening with the opening ceremony, where King Soybean will be crowned and several awards will be presented. A fireworks show concludes the first night at 9 p.m. Carpenter says the festival will continue tomorrow morning and include plenty of new and returning activities for visitors to enjoy. The festival will continue on Saturday with a 5K walk and run to begin at 7:30 a.m. In addition to numerous activities and contests, the festival parade will run through the city at 4 p.m. and another fireworks show will begin at 9. The complete schedule of events is available with this story on our website at KMMO.com. 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I'm Austin Boland.
10: America's story is 250 years strong, built on freedom, determination, hard work, and the pioneering spirit that shaped this country. 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
5: 1:37 on this Thursday afternoon, where we look at your forecast now on KMMO. Well, we're looking at cloudy skies for the most part. There are some breaks in those clouds to be had. And well, it's about time we get a little bit of relief from all the rain that we had. In terms of total precipitation here at the radio station, this is since everything began very early this morning. We have had 3.08 inches inches of rain in our rain gauge, but getting some reports now south of the Columbia area of 4.5 inches of rain. So a lot of rain has fallen around the area overnight and into the morning, and it's going to continue to create some concerns, travel concerns, especially if you're driving through low-lying areas that are prone to flooding. You might as well assume that those areas are still flooded, even though the rain has come to an end. National Weather Service put out a new flood warning until 7:15 this evening that will involve Cooper, Howard, and central Saline County, and primarily for the concerns of travel through some of those rivers, creeks, and streams where flooding is a common occurrence. We're also getting a few more river flood warnings in now, a new one for the Big Creek at Blairstown in effect until tomorrow or until Saturday morning. That's expected to crest around 21.5 feet this evening. We also have a flood warning for the Petite Saline Creek near Boonville from this evening to tomorrow afternoon. That's expected to rise briefly to 17.5 feet just after midnight tonight. Blackwater River at Valley City flood warning continues until Friday evening. That should crest briefly around 23.2 feet this evening. Montauk Creek near Fayette flood warning to tomorrow morning. That's expected to crest around 18.3 feet this afternoon and then drop back below its flood stage of 16 feet late this evening. As far as the weather is concerned, a break from the rain this afternoon. A partly sunny sky is our forecast, along with a temperature in the lower 80s, a southeast wind 5 to 10. Partly cloudy tonight, 20% chance for a shower or thunderstorm after midnight. Low in the upper 60s, an east wind around 5 in the evening, becoming light and variable. 20% chance for a morning shower or thunderstorm on Friday. Then mostly sunny, a temperature in the upper 80s tomorrow with a southwest wind around 5, and on Saturday, sunshine with a high in the upper 80s. One event that's being relocated tonight because of all the rain, that's the Marshall Municipal Band Concert being moved from the courthouse lawn inside to the First United Methodist Church New Life Center. Currently, barometric pressure 30.06, humidity 85%, wind out of the south-southeast 8, gusting up to 12, 73 degrees right now in Marshall at KMMO.
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6: 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Stein has yield. Soybeans were mixed on spread trade. It's been an up and down day with traders looking at favorable development weather. Weekly new crop export sales were solid and China purchased more new crop ahead of the open. September beans were up 3.5 at 1160. November beans up 3 at 1177 and 3/4. Corn finished the day higher. Corn has been monitoring near-term development conditions ahead of next week's USDA production update. Old crop export sales were a marketing year low, but new crop was up on the week. September corn up 2.25 at 439. December corn was up 2 at 462. The wheat complex was mostly lower on fund and technical selling. Exports out of the Black Sea continued to be stalled by war, but U.S. wheat is not competitively priced. The U.S. winter and spring wheat harvest are ongoing. In Chicago, September wheat was down 11 at 631 and a quarter. D's wheat was down 10 and 3/4 at 650 and a half. In Kansas City, September wheat was down 13 and 3/4 at 699 and 3/4. And in Minneapolis, September wheat was down 12 and a quarter at 671 and a quarter. Live and feeder cattle were lower on profit-taking, waiting for the rest of the week's direct business. October lives down 455 at 224.92. December lives were down 430 at 224.37. September feeder cattle were down 680 at 341.57. Hogs were pressured by the lower midday move in pork and technical selling. October lean hogs down 130 at 81.72. December lean hogs were down $1.42 at 73.22. I'm Megan Grebner, Brownfield Ag News.
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10: Partly sunny for this Thursday afternoon, temperature in the lower 80s. Partly cloudy tonight, 20% chance for a shower or thunderstorm after midnight, low in the upper 60s. A 20% chance for a morning shower or thunderstorm on Friday, mostly sunny in the afternoon with a temperature in the upper 80s, and sunshine on Saturday with a high in the lower 90s. That's a look at your forecast on KM.
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3: Going after Fauci. I'm Carmen Roberts, Fox News. A panel voted along party lines this morning to hold Dr. Anthony Fauci in contempt of Congress for refusing to answer questions during a COVID hearing.
4: A week after Anthony Fauci invoked the Fifth Amendment more than 100 times at a Senate hearing, the Homeland Security and Governmental Affairs Committee voted to refer Fauci to the Justice Department for contempt of Congress.
5: A subpoena is not an invitation. A subpoena with no consequence is not a subpoena. It's a suggestion.
4: Republican Chairman Rand Paul says Fauci's constitutional right against self-incrimination does not apply since he was pardoned by former President Biden. Democrats say Republicans are breaking with precedent by not respecting a witness's Fifth Amendment privilege. At the White House, Jared Halpern, Fox News.
3: The committee plans to refer the resolution to the DOJ. Fauci's attorney calls the vote a political stunt. Arson suspect Aaron Farinacci will appear in court in Spokane, Washington today for an arraignment. He is charged with setting one of the most destructive wildfires in state history.
6: The damage that was caused by the Old Trails fire that broke out Saturday afternoon. Now, if he is convicted, he does have the potential to face up to life in prison. Now, he is currently being held on a $1 million bond. Investigators say Farinacci was also linked to two fires last year, but never charged.
3: Fox's Sarah Allegre reporting. Iran and Oman are said to be close to a deal to allow them to control ships passing through the Strait of Hormuz as the U.S. demands that Tehran stop attacking the vessels.
7: The president said earlier this week we could see a deal as soon as today, but it's looking less likely after Iran said there are actually no negotiations underway that would reopen the strait.
3: Fox's Jackie Heinrich. And U.S. crude is rising at $77.34 a barrel. 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
3: Dallas police say an officer was shot while trying to help a man in crisis near a freeway. Police Chief Daniel Comeau says the officer moved the man to a nearby parking lot to get him out of traffic and was shot while talking to him.
12: And one of the things that I can share with you right now, there is a possible suspect that is in custody right now. And like I said earlier, we're still trying to figure out everything that actually took place. But there is a possible suspect in custody.
3: The injured officer, 39-year-old Justin Jones, is hospitalized. A growing trend, scammers are using AI to target victims.
13: Cybersecurity experts say scammers are turning to artificial intelligence to make their messages sound even more convincing. The FBI received more than 22,000 complaints of AI-related cybercrimes last year, costing victims $893 million. Some of the most common scams right now involve messages threatening people with fake arrest warrants, toll fees, insurance claims, and overdue loan payments. The best way to protect yourself is by never giving personal information to someone calling from an unknown number. Asher Red, Fox News.
3: Sports fans are getting a taste of a new game, letting them scratch their sports itch whenever, wherever.
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14: 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Eamon Dignam, Fox News.
3: And I'm Carmen Roberts, and this is Fox News.
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19: 2:07 on this Thursday afternoon. Look at your forecast on KMMO. Still looking at cloudy skies for the most part, but satellite imagery showing a few more breaks in those clouds in a few places. Forecast says it'll be partly sunny this afternoon, which we will get into in just a moment. In the meantime, we're dealing with the after effects of all the rain that we had from the early morning through the late morning today. A lot of rain fell around the area. 3.08 here at the radio station in Marshall. Some places around the Columbia area have reported rainfall totals as high as 4.5 inches. A lot of rain in a short period of time, and when you talk about a lot of rain, you start to talk about flooding. And of course, we had some flash flood warnings this morning as those heavy rain showers moved through. We still have a flood warning for Cooper, Howard, and Central Saline County until 7:15, primarily for flooding that will still occur in some of those low-lying areas along the roadways, rivers, creeks, streams, any place that you know that is prone to flooding, probably still is. So keep that in mind as you travel about this afternoon. We also have some river flood warnings. We're adding some new warnings to the list. Flood warning for the Big Creek at Blairstown in effect until Saturday morning. It's expected to crest around 21.5 feet this evening. Petite Saline Creek near Boonville, flood warning from this afternoon to late Friday night. That should crest around 22.2 feet tomorrow morning. Blackwater River near Blue Lick, flood warning from this evening to Sunday morning. That's expected to rise to 26.2 feet just after midnight tonight. Blackwater River at Valley City, a flood warning until late Friday night. That's expected to crest briefly around 24.1 feet this evening. Montauk Creek near Fayette, flood warning through tomorrow morning. That should crest around 18.3 feet this afternoon before dropping below its flood stage of 16 feet late this evening. As far as our forecast is concerned, it's being optimistic, saying partly sunny the rest of this afternoon. No talk of rain, at least through the afternoon hours. Temperature in the lower 80s, southeast wind 5 to 10. Partly cloudy tonight, just a 20% chance that you might get a shower or thunderstorm after midnight, low in the upper 60s. 20% chance for a morning shower or thunderstorm on Friday, mostly sunny in the afternoon. Temperature in the upper 80s, and a sunny day on Saturday with a high in the upper 80s. We want to remind you that if you have plans to attend the Marshall Municipal Band concert tonight on the courthouse lawn, well, you'll be heading indoors for that concert. The location will be the First United Methodist Church New Life Center. Barometric pressure 30.06, humidity 86%, wind out of the south-southeast 7, gusting up to 13, 73 degrees right now in Marshall at KMMO.
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2: Process. Partly sunny for this Thursday afternoon, temperature in the lower 80s. Partly cloudy tonight, 20% chance for a shower or thunderstorm after midnight, low in the upper 60s. A 20% chance for a morning shower or thunderstorm on Friday, mostly sunny in the afternoon with a temperature in the upper 80s, and sunshine on Saturday with a high in the lower 90s. That's a look at your forecast on KMMO.

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7: Scott Shemmings joining us, vice president of sales for Tosca. He's in South Carolina and promoting a product that maintains better quality and safety of meat products. What caught my attention was that somebody in your organization penned a piece that was talking about an 11% loss of product. And this speaks to purge that we were talking about earlier. In 2026, it's hard to believe anybody could, an industry, Scott, could have an 11% loss. How does this happen?
8: It's just a combination of things, right? I think based on the miles that products are moving and the environments in which they move, you know, there's just a lot of sins in the supply chain, so to speak. And if your product's not protected properly, you know, it can get damaged in a number of ways and drive numbers like that. And it's usually kind of a, you know, death by a thousand cuts. It's happening in a lot of different places. And when, you know, and oftentimes people look at the supply chain and they kind of look at their segment of it or their node of it. And, you know, it's a small problem and then it's another small problem down the road and another, but it adds up to a big thing. So when you're talking about actually getting, you know, quality proteins all the way to the consumer or to the grocery store shelves, the packaging, the primary packaging, the secondary packaging, it all matters.
7: Would this be directly tied to what I hear meat packers and distributors talking about in yield loss? I mean, you got to maintain that yield loss, and this is the figure we're talking about?
8: Yeah, you definitely do, right? Because you're harvesting the animal, and then you're usually moving it for further processing, and then you're moving it into, you know, maybe food service, maybe grocery retail. But again, it's going through all these different nodes of the supply chain. It's being handled, and the goal for really all interested parties is to manage that yield, optimize that yield, and minimize the purge and the damage and the shrink.
6: The shrink continues to be an issue for us in the livestock business, and it turns out it is for those in the meat business as well. Thank you, Scott. Very interesting. Loose tails, be gentle.
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1: 2:34 on this Thursday afternoon. Look at your forecast now on KMMO. Well, the rain has finally moved out of the area and off to our southeast. And, oh, we're going to have a little break from the rain this afternoon. Actually, a very slight chance for a shower or thunderstorm after midnight tonight and into the morning on Friday. But right now, it looks like that's not going to be as near heavy rain that we had this morning around the area. Lots of rain has fallen, about 4.4 inches in Slater. Willa from Ray Carroll Grain there, when she called in with the numbers, told me that's what they had over in their neck of the woods. We had 3.08 here at the radio station in Marshall, and some reports of 4.5 inches of rain around the Columbia area. Of course, that has left us with some flooding concerns. We have a flood warning for Cooper, Howard, Southern Howard, and Central Saline County until 7:15 this evening. We also have several river flood warnings, one for the Big Creek at Blairstown until Saturday morning. That should crest around 21.5 feet this evening. Petite Saline Creek near Boonville, flood warning from this afternoon to late Friday night. That should crest around 22.2 feet tomorrow morning. Blackwater River near Blue Lick, flood warning from this evening to Sunday morning. That will rise to 26.2 feet just after midnight tonight. Blackwater River at Valley City, flood warning until late Friday night. It will crest briefly around 24.1 feet this evening. Montauk Creek near Fayette, flood warning through tomorrow morning. That will crest around 18.3 feet this afternoon and drop below its flood stage of 16 feet this evening. As far as the rest of this afternoon is concerned, the forecast being optimistic that we'll have a partly sunny sky at a temperature in the lower 80s, wind out of the southeast 5 to 10. 20% chance for a shower or thunderstorm after midnight tonight and into the morning on Friday. Otherwise, partly cloudy tonight, low in the upper 60s. Friday, a high in the afternoon in the upper 80s, and we should have some sun by the afternoon tomorrow. And then looking ahead to Saturday, Sunday, and Monday, sunshine on Saturday, high in the upper 80s. Temperatures in the lower 90s Sunday and Monday. Marshall Municipal Band concert that was scheduled to be on the courthouse lawn tonight will now be inside at the First United Methodist Church New Life Center. Barometric pressure 30.06, humidity 85%, wind out of the southeast 7, gusting up to 13, 75 right now in Marshall at KMMO.
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7: Soybeans and corn were higher Thursday. Cattle and hogs finished lower. I'm John Perkins with a Brownfield Market Update. You are made for farming, so is Stein. Each year you look to make the most of every opportunity and define success on your own terms. Stein Seed Company is right there with you. Stein has yield. Soybeans and corn were up, supported by short covering and a higher move in crude oil. September beans were 3.5 higher at 1160. November was up 3 at 1177 and 3 quarters. September corn was 2.25 higher at 439, and December was up 2 at 462. Live and feeder cattle were down sharply, waiting for the rest of the week's direct trade. October live was 455 lower at 224.92. December was down 430 at 224.37. September feeders were 680 lower at 341.57. And with pork lower at midday, October hogs were down $1.30 at $81.72, and December was $1.42 lower at $73.22. Now here's Megan Grebner with your full look at the cash livestock markets. Megan?
8: Thanks, John. Direct cash cattle trade activity was relatively quiet. Bids were renewed at $235 live in both Kansas and Nebraska. There was a light round of dress business in the north on Wednesday at $370. That's $3 higher than the previous week's weighted average basis. Estimated cattle slaughter was 107,000 head, up 5,000 on the week and down about 10,000 on the year. The cash hog market has been largely focused on demand, but processors have leverage and are controlling the pace of business. This week, they've been moving needed numbers at mostly lower prices. There have been some bright spots when it comes to demand for U.S. pork on the global market, but there are long-term concerns about its strength. Pork remains a competitively priced protein in the retail space, which is likely supportive to domestic demand. Estimated hog slaughter for Thursday was 482,000 head, up 7,000 on the week and up more than 22,000 on the year. With John Perkins, I'm Megan Grebner for Brownfield.
9: My name is Erica, and my son, Kaysen, is a patient at Shriners Children. My oldest called me and said, Kaysen got burnt. I said, how bad is it? He wouldn't answer me. Before we could see Kaysen, the trauma doctor came in and said he needs to go to Shriners.
10: To survive a burn injury and to return to life unafraid and full of joy and be who you're supposed to be is what we strive to deliver to our patients. 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He's fully functional. He's riding his dirt bike, doing all of the things that you would want him to do. I can't think of another system that has the impact on pediatric patients that Shriners Children's does.
11: I wouldn't do anything else.
12: We're just so thankful that Kaysen is still here, because things can change in the blink of an eye.
13: Go online right now to loveshriners.org.
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15: Partly sunny for this Thursday afternoon, temperature in the lower 80s. Partly cloudy tonight, 20% chance for a shower or thunderstorm after midnight, low in the upper 60s. A 20% chance for a morning shower or thunderstorm on Friday, mostly sunny in the afternoon with the temperature in the upper 80s, and sunshine on Saturday with a high in the lower 90s. That's a look at your forecast on KMMO.

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8: Focusing on Fauci, I'm Carmen Roberts, Fox News. Republican Senator Rand Paul follows through and gets a Senate committee to vote along party lines on a resolution to hold Dr. Anthony Fauci in contempt for refusing to answer questions during a hearing.
9: This committee and the American people have a right to know why Dr. Fauci's agency funded dangerous research at the Wuhan Institute of Virology.
10: Committee Chairman Rand Paul believes Anthony Fauci isn't covered by his pardon from former President Biden. And that's why he was required to answer questions last week, rather than invoking the Fifth Amendment 111 times. Democrats think that Paul has no case. Republicans believe that Fauci advocated the theory that the virus came from nature and not from the lab in Wuhan.
8: Fox's Chad Pergram on Capitol Hill. Fauci's attorney called the vote a crude political stunt. Iran and the U.S. argue over what's happening, and still there's no deal for peace or an agreement to reopen the Strait of Hormuz.
11: President Trump reiterated yesterday the Iranians always lie about the substance of negotiations, but this morning he also sent a signal that the U.S. is ready to resume war if necessary, denying reports about military stockpile concerns, posting to Truth Social, the U.S. has massive amounts of munitions, especially of certain types. Additionally, though large amounts are being manufactured and shipped to the U.S. as needed, defense companies are building the largest number of plants and factories in our country's history.
8: Fox's Jackie Heinrich at the White House. And Republican Senator Mitch McConnell says doctors have discharged him from a rehabilitation center. The Kentucky Republican says he'll continue physical therapy at home after being injured during a fall in June, but gave no timetable for returning to the Senate. Last week, Democratic Governor Andy Beshear urged him to prove he's fit to serve or resign. 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
4: A former Texas elementary school principal is accused of failing to report child abuse allegations.
16: Wendy Bailey, the former principal at Crosby Elementary School in Forney, Texas, was booked in the Kaufman County Jail, charged with endangering a child and failure to report child abuse. Her arrest comes after Jonathan Michael, a former special education teacher at the school, was arrested on two counts of injury to a child and one count of child grooming. According to an arrest report, two teachers' aides reported that Michael inappropriately touched a special needs student in April and made sexually explicit comments. Investigators allege, rather than reporting the allegations, Bailey transferred the student. They also allege she hired Michael despite knowing he had a past arrest under a previous name. Kristen Goodwin, Fox News.
4: The U.S. becomes the first country to approve a new flu vaccine.
17: Moderna gets the green light from the Food and Drug Administration for its mRNA flu vaccine, enabling use of a technology that'll make it easier to rapidly target a widely prevalent or especially virulent strain of the virus. Emflusiva, the first to be made with the same mRNA technology, the manufacturer says was key to ending the COVID pandemic. This allows adults 50 to 64 to get immunized against the respiratory illness. The FDA also accelerated approval for those 65 and older, with a commitment to further studying the shot in older adults. The company says the new shot will probably be available in select retailers in the coming weeks. Lillian Wu, Fox News.
4: Police in Toronto say they arrested two suspects in the second shooting in the U.S. consulate in 5 months. Police say the two teenagers were recruited through an encrypted app as part of a possible gun-for-hire network. And after three back-to-back records, the Dow plunges 464 points. I'm Carmen Roberts, and this is Fox News.
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7: 3:06 on this Thursday afternoon, a look at your forecast on KMMO. Getting a little bit of sun now here in the Marshall area. Satellite imagery showing several places that could be getting some sunshine this afternoon. That's being reflected in temperatures that are making their way through the mid and in a few cases upper 70s, and that is all thanks to the sun. We will continue with a partly sunny sky through the rest of this afternoon, partly cloudy through the evening and overnight hours. We have a slight chance for an afternoon shower or thunderstorm through the rest of this afternoon, and a slight chance for a shower or thunderstorm after midnight tonight and into the morning on Thursday. We're just talking about a 20% chance for precipitation, not the widespread activity we had last night into this morning. Low tonight in the upper 60s, east wind 5 to 10, becoming light and variable. High tomorrow in mostly sunny skies. highs upper 80s, southwest wind around 5. Mostly clear Friday night outside of a 20% chance for an evening shower or thunderstorm, low in the upper 60s. And on Saturday, sunshine with a high in the upper 80s. As we look ahead to Sunday and Monday, both partly cloudy days with highs in the lower 90s. We have one event that is being moved location-wise. That's a Marshall Municipal Band concert being moved from the courthouse lawn tonight inside to the First United Methodist Church New Life Center. Barometric pressure 30.06, humidity 84%, wind out of the southeast 6, gusting up to 9. Currently at Columbia, it's 73 degrees. 71 at Boonville, it is 75 at Nelson, and 75 degrees in Marshall at KMMO.
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0: It's time for the KMMO Community Spotlight, the third annual Missouri Valley College Athletics Auction is coming up Friday, August 14th, and the head men's basketball coach at MVC, Jim Boone, and the new athletics director, Christian Pope, are going to tell us more about this year's auction right after this.
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0: Today on the KMMO Community Spotlight, we're joined by Jim Boone, the men's basketball coach at Missouri Valley College, and Christian Pope, the director of athletics. And they're going to tell us about the Missouri Valley College Athletics Auction that's coming up on Friday, August 14th at the Malcolm Center on the Missouri Valley campus. Gentlemen, good to have you here.
2: It's great to be here. Thank you.
0: What would you like to

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1: Looking forward to, and I can't wait for this year's.
2: So on August 14th, which is a Friday, the doors open at 5. They'll kick off with happy hour and the silent auction. Then dinner will be served at 6, and then the live auction will start after that. Are there any auction items in particular that you wanted to mention?
3: Well, I don't want to let the cat out of the bag too much, because we have quite a few, but I'll give you a few. We have a deer blind. We've got trip to Miami, all expenses paid, Milwaukee Packout Storage System, Traeger Grill with meat bundle. We've got tickets to Tim McGraw concert, as well as Kansas City Chiefs, and also some party bus trips as well.
2: Well, how much are tickets to the auction, and how can people reserve them?
3: You can go on to valleywillroll.com, our athletics website, and there's an auction button there that you can click. The tickets are $100 a piece.
2: You mentioned some of the high-dollar items that are going to be available in the auction, but you wanted to reiterate that pretty much every athletics program at Missouri Valley will be represented somehow in this auction.
1: Yes, Lou, all of our teams have gone together to provide items for the auction, whether they're jerseys or practice gear, T-shirts, you name it, there will be Missouri Valley College athletic gear available. And there's just so much. If you're an avid hunter, which I know we have a lot of hunters in our area, it's a huge night because we've got a ton of firearms, guns, hunting rifles, hunting shotguns of that nature, and specifically items targeted for hunters and parties and barbecues. And it's something we really look forward to, all of us. It's an exciting night. And again, I can't wait.
2: Christian, anything you'd like to add?
3: Well, just to kind of reiterate what Coach Boone just said, we have a lot of things that will be surprises to all of us. We are actually having a lot of our sports present a locker this year, and so you'll have an opportunity to bid on a locker, and it's kind of similar to Storage Wars. A lot of people won't know what they're bidding for. It's more of a surprise, but the contents of each locker will be presented to the winner of that auction, and they'll get something specific to that sport, which will be a great keepsake.
2: So again, the Missouri Valley College Athletics Auction is Friday, August 14th at the Malcolm Center. Doors open at 5, dinner at 6. Live auction will follow. To reserve tickets, which are $100 a piece, just log on to valleywillroll.com and click on the auction tab.
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2: See.
3: Partly sunny through the rest of this Thursday afternoon, partly cloudy through the evening and overnight hours. 20% chance for an early shower or thunderstorm, and then a slight chance for a shower or thunderstorm after midnight tonight. We'll go from temperatures today averaging in the mid-70s to lows tonight in the upper 60s. 20% chance for a morning shower or thunderstorm on Friday, otherwise mostly sunny, high in the upper 80s. Then sunshine on Saturday with a high in the upper 80s. That's a look at your forecast on KMMO.
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5: 3:30, partly sunny, 76 degrees. 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
6: Thank you and good afternoon. Two more suspects are now facing charges in connection with the discovery of a Kansas City woman's body in southeastern Saline County. I'll have more on that in other news right after this.
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6: Two more suspects are now facing charges in connection with the discovery of a Kansas City woman's body in southeastern Saline County. 34-year-old Joseph Kitara of Independence and 35-year-old Brianna Nicole Willis of Kansas City are now facing charges that they abandoned the body of 41-year-old Amber Simpson on a property southwest of Nelson. According to court documents, an anonymous tip phoned in to the Kansas City, Missouri Police Department in mid-June accused Willis of killing the victim and then having the body burned at a Saline County residence. KCPD and the Saline County Sheriff's Office then served a search warrant on a residence along 116th Road, where they say human remains were discovered in a burned pile, which were later identified as belonging to Simpson. The property is owned by 54-year-old Damon Thomason, who along with 30-year-old Felix Watson Jr. is facing similar charges. Deputies say that during questioning, Thomason and Watson identified Kitara and Willis as being present on Thomason's property the morning of May 28th. That's when officers allege that Simpson's body was placed in a burn pile on the southern portion of the property and burned multiple times. Authorities say cell phone data also places Kitara in the Nelson area that morning before he allegedly led the Missouri State Highway Patrol on a chase down Interstate 70 that resulted in his arrest in Independence. Kitara has since been held without bond on charges stemming from the chase. Willis was arrested over the weekend in Kansas City and is being held without bond in Jackson County. While the anonymous tip claimed that Willis was responsible for Simpson's death, no murder charges have been filed at this time against any of the four suspects. A Sedalia roadway will be closed for the next week as contractors complete maintenance work on electrical poles and power lines. West 32nd Street between South Lemon Avenue and South Washington Avenue will be closed to through traffic daily from 8 a.m. to 5 p.m. each day until Thursday, August 13th. Contractors Par Electric will be performing the maintenance work along the roadway. Residents who need access to their driveway should coordinate with staff on site for assistance. Travelers are encouraged to use an alternate route. This work is weather dependent, and inclement weather or equipment breakdowns could cause delays. The Slater City Council reviewed quotes to restock its utility pole inventory during its meeting on Tuesday. City Administrator Gene Griffith reported that 52 poles were used for repairs after a tornado impacted the city in April. The council reviewed two bids to restock its pole inventory, one from Bridgewell Resources for $19,269 and the other from Fletcher Reinhardt totaling more than $23,500. Council members voted to move forward with the low bid from Bridgewell Resources. The council also received an update on the chip and seal work taking place in the city. Griffith reported that the city has completed 46 blocks of street repair so far this year. He reminds the public that work will continue and encourages residents to keep the streets clear of parked vehicles. In other news, a public hearing was held prior to the city council's meeting in regards to the demolition of a property on Watts and Porter Street. As a result of the hearing, the city is able to move forward with the demolition after 37 days, unless waivers are signed by the heirs. The council's next meeting will be held Tuesday, August 18th. The annual tax rate hearing will also be held at 4 p.m. to allow for public comment on the proposed rate of 1.0029% per $100 of assessed value. This is the same rate that was approved by the city last year. 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I'm Austin.
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5: 3:36 on this Thursday afternoon. Look at your forecast on KMMO. Getting a little bit of sunshine now, making an appearance through the clouds. And that is good to see after all the rain that we have had overnight and into the morning. About a little over 3 inches of rain here at the radio station in Marshall, but there are several places that received much more than that. We will continue with a flood warning for Cooper, Howard, and Central Saline County until 7:15 this evening, with the main concern being some of those roads that are prone to flooding. You could still encounter some of that, so make sure you're keeping an eye out for that if you travel in an area that is normally flooding. We also have some river flood warnings for the Big Creek at Blairstown until Saturday morning. That's expected to crest around 21.5 feet this evening. Petite Saline Creek near Boonville, flood warning from this afternoon to late Friday night. That's expected to crest around 22.2 feet tomorrow morning. Blackwater River near Blue Lick, flood warning from this evening to Sunday morning. That's expected to crest around 26.2 feet just after midnight tonight. Blackwater River at Valley City, flood warning until late Friday night. That's expected to crest briefly around 24.1 feet this evening. And the Montauk Creek near Fayette, flood warning through tomorrow morning. That should crest around 18.3 feet. It says this afternoon, and then it's expected to drop below its flood stage of 16 feet this evening. As far as the rest of this Thursday, it should be partly sunny through the afternoon. Might have a stray shower or thunderstorm or two, just a 20% chance that you get precipitation, and then another 20% chance for a shower or thunderstorm. thunderstorm after midnight tonight and into the morning on Friday. We'll have a low temperature tonight in the upper 60s, high tomorrow under mostly sunny skies in the upper 80s. Friday night, a 20% chance for an evening shower or thunderstorm, otherwise mostly clear with a low in the upper 60s, and on Saturday, sunshine with a high in the upper 80s. Marshall Municipal Band concert that normally happens on the courthouse lawn this evening will happen inside at the First United Methodist Church New Life Center. Barometric pressure 30.03, humidity 84%, wind out of the east-southeast around 4 miles per hour, 76 right now in Marshall at KMMO.
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6: Partly sunny through the rest of this Thursday afternoon, partly cloudy through the evening and overnight hours. 20% chance for an early shower or thunderstorm, and then a slight chance for a shower or thunderstorm after midnight tonight. We'll go from temperatures today averaging in the mid-70s to lows tonight in the upper 60s. 20% chance for a morning shower or thunderstorm on Friday, otherwise mostly sunny, high in the upper 80s. Then sunshine on Saturday with a high in the upper 80s. That's a look at your forecast on KMMO.
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6: Trying to stop birth tourism. I'm Carmen Roberts, Fox News.
7: Wealthy people are building businesses around birthright citizenship. That's not the way it's supposed to work. It's a disgrace. They're buying their way in, and we're not going to let it happen.
6: President Trump signed an executive order in the Oval Office just a short time ago aimed at ending birth tourism, the practice of foreign nationals traveling to the U.S. to give birth and obtain citizenship for their children.
7: We had a very unfortunate decision in the Supreme Court concerning birthright. It was close, but a very, very unfortunate decision. So we're making adjustments.
6: And it comes after the Supreme Court ruled in June that his broader effort to end birthright citizenship was unconstitutional. So now he's taking a more narrow approach, also signing an order seeking to end citizenship to some children born to U.S. And foreign diplomatic staff. And that could possibly expand to U.S. territories. Critics say the policy could also be unconstitutional. President Trump's warning Tehran, if it does not make a deal, the U.S. will hit Iran hard. Fox's Steve Harrigan has more from Tel Aviv.
8: Some Iranian officials are saying they could be close to a deal with Oman for the free regulation of shipping through the Strait of Hormuz. Violence in the region could get in the way. The Houthis once again attacked two Saudi oil tankers. They also killed 38 government soldiers in Yemen, so they could be facing retaliation.
6: And Iran's Tasnim news agency reports two explosions on Qasem Island today, and sources link those to operations against what Iran described as hostile drones or vessels near the strait. That report has not been independently verified. And investors took a breather after the Dow posted three back-to-back records. The Dow fell 464 points today. The S&P 500 and NASDAQ also losing ground. 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
6: 1 week after answering no questions at a Senate COVID hearing.
14: All he had to do was tell the truth. More than 100 times, though, he refused.
6: Committee Chair Senator Rand Paul says Dr. Anthony Fauci already had a Biden pardon for the COVID response.
0: More than a million Americans died from COVID. Many of them died alone. Workers were forced to choose between a mandate and a job they needed. Businesses closed and never reopened. Children lost years of school they will never get back.
6: And the committee approved a resolution today to hold Fauci in contempt of Congress. That approval along party lines, and the committee will refer that to the Justice Department. Republican Mitch McConnell has been discharged from a hospital, but he is not ready to return to the Senate.
4: Kentucky Republican Mitch McConnell says he was discharged from a rehabilitation center and will continue his recovery at home. But on the advice of doctors, McConnell says he'll maintain an intensive regimen of physical therapy during the August recess and engage with staff and colleagues on important Senate business. McConnell has been absent from the Senate since June, when he was hospitalized after a fall left him briefly unconscious. He was also treated for pneumonia. The 84-year-old's health has raised calls for more transparency and even his resignation. McConnell's term ends at the end of the year. He is not running for re-election. In Washington, Jared Halpern, Fox News.
6: And firefighters are battling to contain those fast-moving wildfires in Washington State. Spokane County Sheriff John Knowles.
15: We have been very, very fortunate with the evacuations on these first complex of fires. We do not want to put people back at risk. This is going to be a longer process. I want our citizens to know that as soon as we can let them back into their homes safely, we will.
6: I'm Carmen Roberts, and this is Fox News.
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5: 4:06 on this Thursday afternoon, a look at your forecast on KMMO. Well, we have clouds around the area, but there are some breaks in those clouds here and there. As we continue into the evening hours, we continue to have a flood warning for Cooper, Howard, and Central Saline County. This is in effect until 7:15 this evening. Be careful as you travel home from work. If you travel through an area prone to flooding, more than likely it will be flooded. Partly sunny through the rest of this afternoon, partly cloudy through the evening and overnight hours. It'll be a 20% chance for a shower or thunderstorm with the low temperature tonight in the upper 60s and east wind 5 to 10 miles per hour, becoming light and variable. Mostly sunny on Friday, 20% chance for a morning shower or thunderstorm, high in the upper 80s, southwest wind around 5. Mostly clear Friday night, 20% chance for an evening shower or thunderstorm. Low in the upper 60s, a southerly wind around 5 in the evening, becoming light and variable. Sunshine on Saturday, high in the upper 80s, southeast wind around 5. And Sunday and Monday, both partly cloudy days with a high in the lower 90s. Marshall Municipal Band Concert tonight has been moved inside to the First United Methodist Church New Life Center. Barometric pressure, 30.03. Humidity, 82%. Wind out of the east-southeast around 4 miles per hour. Currently 80 degrees at Tipton. It's 78 at Pilot Grove, 82 at Sedalia, and 76 degrees at Marshall at KMMO.
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5: Partly sunny through the rest of this Thursday afternoon, partly cloudy through the evening and overnight hours. 20% chance for an early shower or thunderstorm, and then a slight chance for a shower or thunderstorm after midnight tonight. We'll go from temperatures today averaging in the mid-70s to lows tonight in the upper 60s. 20% chance for a morning shower or thunderstorm on Friday, otherwise mostly sunny, high in the upper 80s. Then sunshine on Saturday with a high in the upper 80s. That's a look at your forecast on KMMO.
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5: For 30, cloudy, 76 degrees. 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
6: Thank you and good afternoon. Two more suspects are now facing charges in connection with the discovery of a Kansas City woman's body in southeastern Saline County. I'll have more on that in other news right after this.
7: Missouri Net News, I'm Ashley Bird. Storms overnight caused thousands of power outages statewide, according to Ameren Missouri's Matt Tosh.
8: High winds, heavy rainfall rolled through the areas, and to get our peak, we had about 10,000 customers out.
7: Most of the outages were in St. Louis. He says they should be restored by tonight. Missouri Electric Cooperatives also reported hundreds of storm-related outages statewide, and there is a flood warning continuing for Missouri Big Creek at Blairstown that affects Henry, Johnson, and Cass counties. Missouri's Attorney General is defending the Secretary of State, Denny Hoskins, for keeping a congressional redistricting proposal off the primary election ballot, citing a legal opinion from Attorney General Catherine Hanaway.
9: That power's never been delegated to the people.
7: Attorney Chuck Hatfield argues Missouri voters have the constitutional right to decide whether congressional maps should be redrawn. This is Missouri Net.
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6: Two more suspects are now facing charges in connection with the discovery of a Kansas City woman's body in southeastern Saline County. 34-year-old Joseph Kitara of Independence and 35-year-old Brianna Nicole Willis of Kansas City are now facing charges that they abandoned the body of 41-year-old Amber Simpson on a property southwest of Nelson. According to court documents, an anonymous tip phoned in to the Kansas City, Missouri Police Department in mid-June accused Willis of killing the victim and then having the body burned at a Saline County residence. KCPD and the Saline County Sheriff's Office then served a search warrant on a residence along 116th Road, where they say human remains were discovered in a burned pile, which were later identified as belonging to Simpson. The property is owned by 54-year-old Damon Thomason, who along with 30-year-old Felix Watson Jr. is facing similar charges. Deputies say that during questioning, Thomason and Watson identified Kitara and Willis as being present on Thomason's property the morning of May 28th. That's when officers allege that Simpson's body was placed in a burn pile on the southern portion of the property and burned multiple times. Authorities say cell phone data also places Kitara in the Nelson area that morning before he allegedly led the Missouri State Highway Patrol on a chase down Interstate 70 that resulted in his arrest in Independence. Kitara has since been held without bond on charges stemming from the chase. Willis was arrested over the weekend in Kansas City and is being held without bond in Jackson County. While the anonymous tip claimed that Willis was responsible for Simpson's death, no murder charges have been filed at this time against any of the four suspects. A Sedalia roadway will be closed for the next week as contractors complete maintenance work on electrical poles and power lines. West 32nd Street between South Lemon Avenue and South Washington Avenue will be closed to through traffic daily from 8 a.m. to 5 p.m. each day until Thursday, August 13th. Contractors Par Electric will be performing the maintenance work along the roadway. Residents who need access to their driveway should coordinate with staff on site for assistance. Travelers are encouraged to use an alternate route. This work is weather dependent, and inclement weather or equipment breakdowns could cause delays. The Slater City Council reviewed quotes to restock its utility pole inventory during its meeting on Tuesday. City Administrator Gene Griffith reported that 52 poles were used for repairs after a tornado impacted the city in April. The council reviewed two bids to restock its pole inventory, one from Bridgewell Resources for $19,269 and the other from Fletcher Reinhardt totaling more than $23,500. Council members voted to move forward with the low bid from Bridgewell Resources. The council also received an update on the chip and seal work taking place in the city. Griffith reported that the city has completed 46 blocks of street repair so far this year. He reminds the public that work will continue and encourages residents to keep the streets clear of parked vehicles. In other news, a public hearing was held prior to the city council's meeting in regards to the demolition of a property on Watts and Porter Street. As a result of the hearing, the city is able to move forward with the demolition after 37 days, unless waivers are signed by the heirs. The council's next meeting will be held Tuesday, August 18th. The annual tax rate hearing will also be held at 4 p.m. to allow for public comment on the proposed rate of 1.0029% per $100 of assessed value. This is the same rate that was approved by the city last year. 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I'm Austin Boland.
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5: 4:36 on this Thursday afternoon. We're looking at your forecast on KMMO. Well, we're looking at cloudy skies once again around the area. Satellite imagery has been showing some breaks in those clouds here and there. And we'll continue to watch radar for the potential for maybe a shower or thunderstorm or two this evening into the overnight and morning hours, but nothing on the scale of what we had overnight last night. It's going to be more of an isolated thing. We do have some flood warnings as a result of all the rain that we've had around the area. We have countywide flood warnings for Cooper, Howard, and Central Saline County until 7:15 this evening. And then we also have several river flood warnings, one for the Big Creek at Blairstown until Saturday morning. That's expected to crest around 21.5 feet this evening. Petite Saline Creek near Boonville, flood warning from this afternoon to late Friday night. That's expected to crest around 22.2 feet tomorrow morning. Blackwater River near Blue Lick, flood warning from this evening to Sunday morning. That should rise to 26.2 feet just after midnight tonight. Blackwater River at Valley City, flood warning until late Friday night. That's expected to crest briefly around 24.1 feet this evening. And then the Montauk Creek near Fayette, a flood warning in effect through tomorrow morning. That should be dropping below its flood stage of 16 feet late this evening. As I mentioned, a 20% chance for a shower or thunderstorm tonight. Otherwise, we'll have a partly cloudy sky, a low temperature in the upper 60s. 20% chance for a morning shower or thunderstorm Friday, otherwise mostly sunny, high in the upper 80s. 20% chance for an evening shower or thunderstorm tomorrow night, otherwise mostly clear, low in the upper 60s. And on Saturday, sunshine with a high in the upper 80s. And a reminder that tonight's Marshall Municipal Band Concert will be held inside at the United Methodist Church New Life Center. Barometric pressure 30.03, relative humidity 81%, wind out of the east-southeast 5, gusting up to 8, 75 degrees in Marshall at KMMO.
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3: Well, it's time once again for our daily installment of Sports Q&A here on KMMO, brought to you by our good friends at Viking Athletic Goods. On the square downtown Marshall, Austin Boland joining me once again. Austin, a lot of rain last night. Were you swimming to work this morning?
4: No, but I thought I would, because it started raining last night, and the storms persisted throughout the morning, so it was definitely wet on my way in, but it's actually turned out to be kind of a nice day.
3: The afternoon has turned out to be nice. A little bit of sun once in a while, some clouds, and yeah, we'll look forward to drying out a bit.
4: You know, well, I think we needed the rain, too.
3: We did. Hopefully people needed 3 inches of rain, because that's what we had here in Marshall, and some places 4.5 inches. So, yeah, and there are some flood warnings and things like that still ongoing. So, yeah, when you're traveling home from work, if you travel through a flood-prone area, probably assume it is probably still flooding in that location. So, good safety message there for the trip home for tonight. Well, I don't know what the weather is like in Minnesota. Royals have been there for a few days, or on the final night of their series with the Minnesota Twins, and we're going to have that on FM 102.9 tonight. They go to, I think, Chicago beginning tomorrow night. So, yeah, I don't know. We'll have to check the weather up there. Hopefully this rain isn't heading in that direction. That would not be fun. But our sports Q&A question, having to do with our opponent, the Minnesota Twins. First caller in with a correct answer to our question today gets today's sports Q&A t-shirt. So let's get into it. Which Twins player won the American League MVP award in 2009? Was that A, Torrey Hunter, B, Justin Morneau, C, Joe Mauer, or D, Johan Santana? Again, which Twins player won the American League MVP award in 2009? Was it A, Torrey Hunter, B, Justin Morneau, C, Joe Mauer, or D, Johan Santana? 886-5666, toll-free 800-727-5666. 5666. First one in with correct answer to our sports Q&A question, getting today's sports Q&A t-shirt. And now, a sports brought to you by Viking Athletic Goods, here's Austin Boland.
4: The St. Louis Cardinals escaped from New York with a 3-1 win over the Yankees last night, winning the series at Yankee Stadium. The Cardinals had 9 hits in the contest, but only scored their runs in the 5th. 2 of those runs were brought home by J.J. Weatherholt, whose 2-out double bounced off the wall to score Brian Torres and Jimmy Crooks. Ivan Herrera's hit would bounce over the wall at center field for a ground rule double that also brought home Weatherholt. The Yankees successfully challenged a pitch in the 6th inning from George Soriano that was initially a strike, which would have ended the inning with the bases loaded. Instead, the ABS system determined the changeup to be just outside for a ball, bringing home Jazz Chisholm Jr. Soriano would strike out the next batter, and the first one he faced in the seventh to preserve the Cardinals' lead. The Yankees were limited to 4 hits, but were gifted 8 walks, along with a hit by pitch in the sixth. However, they would end up going 0-for-10 with runners in scoring position and stranded 11. Andre Pallante picked up the win, going 5 1/3 and being charged with a lone run on 3 hits, 3 walks, and 4 strikeouts. Riley O'Brien also allowed a walk, but had a punch-out to notch his 27th save of the year. Will Warren also went 5 1/3 in the loss, allowing all 3 Redbird runs on 7 hits and a walk, striking out 5. The Cardinals improved to 57-58, remaining 4 games behind the Diamondbacks and Phillies for the second wild card. For the first time since the All-Star break, 3 weeks ago, the Cardinals have a day off as they return home to prepare for a 3-game series against the Colorado Rockies. Noah Cameron went 8 innings and struck out 9, allowing Michael Massey's home run in the 7th inning to stand as the game winner in a 2-1 victory for the Kansas City Royals over the Minnesota Twins last night at Kauffman Stadium. The only run allowed by Cameron came in the 4th, when the Twins loaded the bases with no one out on a walk, fielder's choice, and a single. Josh Bell made it home on Victor Caratini's ground ball, which the Royals were able to turn into a double play. The Royals tied the game in the 5th, with Kyle Isbell's sacrifice fly to center field, scoring Massey. Cameron only allowed 1 run on 2 hits and a walk in his 6th win of the season. Steven Cruz picked up his 3rd save of the year, with an unblemished 9th inning. The loss went to A.J. Minter, who gave up Massey's 422-foot home run to right center field on a 2-0 pitch after the stretch. The Royals improved to 48-67. They'll go for the sweep this evening, with Michael Wacha on the mound against Bailey Ober. First pitch is at 6:40 p.m., with pregame coverage beginning at 6 on KMMO FM 102.9. That's a look at sports this hour on KMMO. I'm Austin Bowles.
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3: All right, Austin Bolin, which Twins player won the American League MVP award in 2009? Was it Torrey Hunter, Justin Morneau, Joe Mauer, or Johan Santana?
4: Well, I believe the 2009 American League MVP is Joe Mauer. Justin Morneau also won an MVP award, but it was, I think, earlier in the 2000s. So I'm going to go with Joe Mauer on this one, the Hall of Fame catcher.
3: Yeah, you got it, Joe Mauer.
4: Yeah, he I think he won several batting titles throughout early in his career, and one of them was in 2009. He just was a really good hitting catcher, which adds a lot of value to a lineup, especially if you're also good defensively, which Joe Mauer was. So, yeah, he was one of the best catchers of his era. So, yeah, well-deserving of the Hall of Fame and the 2009 MVP award.
3: Yeah, for sure. Well, we'll see how the Kansas City Royals stack up against the Minnesota Twins tonight.
4: Yeah, looking for the sweep.
3: Yeah, pregame starting at 6 o'clock tonight on FM 102.9. And tomorrow we're going to be starting something new on Sports Q&A, a new prize that you are going to love for our Sports Q&A winner. And we'll have more details about that tomorrow. So tune in. And yeah, we're excited about this. And we'll tell you all about it this time tomorrow when we play Sports Q&A. We do it weekday afternoons 4:45 here on KMMO.
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2: Yeah.
3: KMMO Marshall, 75 degrees at 5 o'clock.
2: He says the decision was unfair. I'm Lisa Lucera, Fox News. That's why President Trump signed executive orders to end so-called birth tourism in the state after the Supreme Court decision in June upheld birthright citizenship.
4: This was done for a different reason. This was done right after the Civil War. This was for the babies of slaves.
2: The second order would limit the number of people eligible for U.S. citizenship after being born in the U.S. On the Iran conflict, the president said he thinks it's going to end pretty soon as mediators work on a deal to reopen the Strait of Hormuz.
4: We have a thing called the blockade headed up by the U.S. Navy, and we control it.
2: But the president warned there could still be incidents coming from Iran, like an attempt to shoot down U.S. forces or a mine placed in the strait. The White House says Iran has been negotiating an end to the blockade of the Strait of Hormuz with Oman, though Tehran denies it. A Senate panel votes to hold Dr. Anthony Fauci in contempt for refusing to answer questions during a hearing last week.
5: A week after Anthony Fauci invoked the Fifth Amendment more than 100 times at a Senate hearing, the Homeland Security and Governmental Affairs Committee voted to refer Fauci to the Justice Department for contempt of Congress.
6: A subpoena is not an invitation. A subpoena with no consequence is not a subpoena. It's a suggestion.
5: Republican Chairman Rand Paul says Fauci's constitutional right against self-incrimination does not apply since he was pardoned by former President Biden. Democrats say Republicans are breaking with precedent by not respecting a witness's Fifth Amendment privilege.
2: Fox's Jared Halpern at the White House. A detective in Spokane County, Washington, says Aaron Farinacci, the man accused of setting one of the area's wildfires, confessed and said he planned to set the fire for weeks. Wall Street stocks edged lower. The Dow lost 464, the NASDAQ minus 15. 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
2: Two voting rights groups are accusing a county in Texas of changing its voting maps after primary elections.
11: In an emergency filing to the Texas Supreme Court, Campaign Legal Center and the UCLA Voting Rights Project claim Galveston County officials changed voting maps between the state's March primary and November's general election, asking the state's high court to block the maps, saying the switch could move voters into different races, leaving some without an election and invalidating primary votes. Court documents show the new maps were passed in June, changing the existing precinct boundaries that Galveston County says will favor the interests of the people. Jeff Manasso, Fox News.
2: Hackers built 72 websites targeting employees at numerous financial firms, law firms, and credit agencies, according to Reuters, including Blackstone, Apollo, and KKR. Google, which first reported the hacking, said the hackers called employees on their personal cell phones, pretending to call them from the company's help desk and asked them to update passwords to get into their accounts. Another food company ditching dyes from its products.
12: For years, W.K. Kellogg has faced pressure to remove artificial ingredients from its cereals, and now it's happening. The cereal maker is getting rid of artificial colors from all of its cereals by the end of the year. The change comes a year ahead of schedule. Kellogg has identified fruit and vegetable-based juices that will give cereals like Fruit Loops and Apple Jacks their characteristic colors. Kellogg will also be investing in equipment that will allow it to transition to natural colors. In addition, Kellogg will be removing BHT, an artificial preservative, from the small number of cereals that still contain it.
2: Fox's Hillary Barsky. A new kind of flu shot's on the way. The FDA's approved a new type of vaccine for older people, the first made with the same mRNA technology that was used in COVID vaccines. Moderna said it expects some supply to be available in certain stores soon. I'm Lisa Lucera. This is Fox News.
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3: It is 5:06 on this Thursday afternoon, cloudy Thursday afternoon. Some of you, though, may be getting a little bit of sunshine. We have seen breaks in those clouds, according to the satellite imagery, and temperatures in some places have reflected that with more, with warmer temperatures off, say, along the 50 highway corridor. That's where satellite imagery has been showing a little bit more of that sunshine this afternoon. Low temperature tonight will be in the upper 60s, and it'll be a 20% chance that we have a shower or thunderstorm tonight and into the early morning hours on Friday, but we're not looking at the widespread heavy rain that we had overnight last night into the morning this morning. As far as that rain here at the radio station in Marshall, we ended up with 3.08 inches of precipitation. That is since the rain started falling last night. And some other areas not too far from where we are here in Marshall had reported rain over 4 inches. And of course, we do have a flood warning for Cooper, Southern Howard, and Central Saline County until 7:15 this evening. As we make our way through the day on Friday, once we get past any morning showers and thunderstorms, skies should become mostly sunny. We'll have a high tomorrow in the upper 80s. And then tomorrow night, mostly clear outside of a 20% chance for an evening shower or thunderstorm, low in the upper 60s. And then for the weekend, sunshine on Saturday, high in the upper 80s. Sunday, partly cloudy with a high in the lower 90s. Currently, our barometric pressure 30.03, relative humidity 86%, wind out of the east 5, gusting up to 9. We got up to 77 degrees for a high temperature today here in Marshall. Right now, we have 75 degrees at KMMO. If you have plans to head out to see the Marshall Municipal Band perform tonight on the courthouse lawn, well, you'll want to move indoors. They are holding that concert tonight at the First United Methodist Church New Life Center.
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3: Partly sunny through the rest of this Thursday afternoon, partly cloudy through the evening and overnight hours, 20% chance for an early shower or thunderstorm, and then a slight chance for a shower or thunderstorm after midnight tonight. We'll go from temperatures today averaging in the mid-70s to lows tonight in the upper 60s. 20% chance for a morning shower or thunderstorm on Friday, otherwise mostly sunny, high in the upper 80s, then sunshine on Saturday with a high in the upper 80s. That's a look at your forecast on KN.
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6: Cloudy, 75 degrees. 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
7: Thank you and good afternoon. Two more suspects are now facing charges in connection with the discovery of a Kansas City woman's body in southeastern Saline County. I'll have more on that in other news right after this.
8: Missouri Net News. I'm Sue Danielson. Cleanup is underway after storms overnight that packed strong winds and dumped heavy rain, elevating the flooding threat in parts of Missouri once again. More storms are possible tomorrow. Election officials are reporting few issues in this week's primary. Voter turnout was around 1.4 million, or 33% of registered voters. Italian pasta maker Bertani, 1882, is planning a facility near St. Louis. The company says it plans to hire 150 people at its new plant in St. Charles. The Kansas City Chiefs are dropping the GEHA field name and returning to simply Arrowhead Stadium. The team announced the change with the support from naming rights partner, Government Employees Health Association. Missouri's back-to-school sales tax holiday weekend starts tomorrow. Joe Don Cheney of the Department of Revenue says clothing and other items will be tax-exempt, but there are exceptions.
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8: 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Missouri Net News.
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7: Two more suspects are now facing charges in connection with the discovery of a Kansas City woman's body in southeastern Saline County. 34-year-old Joseph Kitara of Independence and 35-year-old Brianna Nicole Willis of Kansas City are now facing charges that they abandoned the body of 41-year-old Amber Simpson on a property southwest of Nelson. According to court documents, An anonymous tip phoned in to the Kansas City, Missouri Police Department in mid-June accused Willis of killing the victim and then having the body burned at a Saline County residence. KCPD and the Saline County Sheriff's Office then served a search warrant on a residence along 116th Road, where they say human remains were discovered in a burned pile, which were later identified as belonging to Simpson. The property is owned by 54-year-old Damon Thomason, who along with 30-year-old Felix Watson Jr. is facing similar charges. Deputies say that during questioning, Thomason and Watson identified Kitara and Willis as being present on Thomason's property the morning of May 28th. That's when officers allege that Simpson's body was placed in a burn pile on the southern portion of the property and burned multiple times. Authorities say cell phone data also places Kitara in the Nelson area that morning before he allegedly led the Missouri State Highway Patrol on a chase down Interstate 70 that resulted in his arrest in Independence. Kitara has since been held without bond on charges stemming from the chase. Willis was arrested over the weekend in Kansas City and is being held without bond in Jackson County. While the anonymous tip claimed that Willis was responsible for Simpson's death, no murder charges have been filed at this time against any of the four suspects. The Sedalia City Council rejected one of the board appointments put forward by Mayor Travis Williams at Monday's meeting. The council split on the nomination of Carla Young to the Bothwell Regional Health Center Board of Trustees after multiple residents expressed objections to her nomination during the public comment portion of the meeting. Third Ward Councilman David Covington requested that Young's nomination be voted on separately, which saw him joined by the Second Ward's Lee Scribner and Fourth Ward Councilman Spencer Redford in opposition. First Ward Councilman Jack Robinson's abstention resulted in Young's nomination failing to attain the 5 votes required to confirm. City Administrator Matthew Wirtz says the council will need to consider a new nominee.
12: The mayor would then need to determine someone else and bring it back to the council for a new appointment, because there is still a vacancy on the hospital board of trustees, and the mayor in Sedalia is tasked with appointing those members with the approval of council.
7: Young was seeking to fill the remaining 3 years on the term following the resignation of Cassie Brown from the board in April. The council did unanimously vote to reappoint Sonny Broyles and Ebby Normal to 3-year terms on the Sedalia Main Streets Board of Directors. They also appointed Matt Mergen to an unexpired term on the board, also for 3 years, while Kim Boggs will fill the last 6 months of a term previously served by Gary Holstein. Also Monday night, the council voted unanimously to override Mayor Williams' veto of an ordinance that codified the order of the city council's meeting agenda, as well as how items can be added or removed. Wirt noted that the previous practice had required the council to go through the mayor or city administrator.
12: That means that ordinance will then become law, which allows council the ability to put items on the agenda through their council committees, which is similar to the legislative process that happens in the state, and then also would allow them to speak with the mayor or myself about putting items on the agenda, or they also can vote in a meeting to put items on the agenda.
7: The council approved budget amendments to accept a $20,000 tree resource improvement and maintenance grant from the Missouri Department of Conservation that will be used to identify and replace dead ash trees at Cloverdale Park. Another set of budget amendments authorized the acceptance of grant funding from the West Central Missouri Solid Waste Management District F to support Phase 2 of the glass pulverizer recycling project. The council also accepted a $10,000 trust for the care and maintenance of the Wittenmeyer Family Mausoleum in Sedalia's Crown Hill Cemetery. 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I'm Austin Bolt.
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7: Funeral service for 75-year-old Linda Loverkamp of Emma, who died Sunday, will be held at 2 p.m. tomorrow at Holy Cross Lutheran Church, with burial in the church cemetery. A celebration of life service will follow at the Emma Country Club. Campbell Lewis Funeral Home of Concordia has the arrangements. Celebration of life service for 70-year-old Chris Wilson Nelson of Marshall, who died July 13th, will be held Saturday at 11 a.m. at Campbell Lewis Funeral Home, where visitation will be held at 10. Mass of Christian burial for 95-year-old Donald Teal of rural Malta Bend, who died Wednesday, will be held at 11 a.m. Monday at St. Peter Catholic Church, where visitation will be held at 9:30. Burial will follow in Union Cemetery near Malta Bend. Campbell Lewis Funeral Home is in charge of arrangements. 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That's a look at news this hour on KMMO. I'm Austin Boland.
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6: 5:40 now on this Thursday afternoon. Look at your forecast here on KMMO. Well, we're still looking at cloudy skies, although some of you may be getting a little bit of sunshine peeking through those clouds here and there. Been a little bit more sunny across the 50 highway corridor. That's where we have found warmer temperatures this afternoon. Here in Marshall, we managed to get up to 77 degrees for a high. And, of course, a lot of rain fell around the area. We had an event total of 3.08 inches of precipitation. That's since the rain started early this morning and continued through a good part of the mid-morning, but we have heard of rainfall totals much higher than that. One just came in a few minutes ago, southeast of Marshall, about 4 miles southeast of Marshall. I believe he said he had 4.6 inches of rain there. So, yeah, quite a bit of rain falling around the area. And, well, we might get a little bit more, but not the widespread heavy rain that we had last night and into the morning. Of course, we're left with a lot of flooding concerns after that rain. Still have a flood warning for Cooper, Southern Howard, and Central Saline County until 7:15. And we have several river flood warnings that won't be on the board for long. Big Creek at Blairstown flood warning until Saturday morning. That's expected to crest around 21.5 feet this evening. Petite Saline Creek near Boonville flood warning from this afternoon to late Friday night. That's expected to crest around 22.2 feet tomorrow morning. Blackwater River near Blue Lick flood warning from this evening to Sunday morning. That should be around 26.2 feet just after midnight tonight. Blackwater River at Valley City, flood warning until late Friday night. That's going to crest briefly around 24.1 feet this evening. Montauk Creek near Fayette, flood warning until tomorrow morning. That should drop below its flood stage of 16 feet this evening. As far as what we can expect tonight, it's still a slight chance for a shower or thunderstorm. We've been watching radar, though. It's been fairly quiet around our area this afternoon. That 20% chance for a shower or thunderstorm continues into the morning on Friday. And again, isolated showers and thunderstorms, what we're talking about. Nothing on the scale that we had last night. Low temperature tonight in the upper 60s. Once the clouds roll away tomorrow, we'll be left with lots of sunshine in the afternoon, high in the upper 80s. Still a 20% chance for an evening shower or thunderstorm tomorrow night. Otherwise, mostly clear, low in the upper 60s, and sunshine on Saturday with a high in the upper 80s. Reminder, those of you attending the Marshall Municipal Band concert tonight, you will head indoors for that concert to the First United Methodist Church New Life Center. Barometric pressure right now 30.03, humidity 86%, wind out of the east 5, gusting up to 8, 74 degrees right now in Marshall at KMMO.
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25: The St. Louis Cardinals escaped from New York with a 3-1 win over the Yankees last night, winning the series at Yankee Stadium. The Cardinals had 9 hits in the contest, but only scored their runs in the 5th. 2 of those runs were brought home by J.J. Weatherholt, whose 2-out double bounced off the wall to score Brian Torres and Jimmy Crooks. Ivan Herrera's hit would bounce over the wall at center field for a ground rule double that also brought home Weatherholt. The Yankees successfully challenged a pitch in the 6th inning from George Soriano that was initially a strike, which would have ended the inning with the bases loaded. Instead, the ABS system determined the changeup to be just outside for a ball, bringing home Jazz Chisholm Jr. Soriano would strike out the next batter, and the first one he faced in the 7th to preserve the Cardinals' lead. The Yankees were limited to 4 hits, but were gifted 8 walks along with a hit by pitch in the 6th. However, they would end up going 0-for-10 with runners in scoring position and strand at 11. Andre Pallante picked up the win, going 5 1/3 and being charged with a lone run on 3 hits, 3 walks, and 4 strikeouts. Riley O'Brien also allowed a walk, but had a punch-out to notch his 27th save of the year. Will Warren also went 5 1/3 in the loss, allowing all 3 Redbird runs on 7 hits and a walk, striking out 5. The Cardinals improved to 57-58, remaining 4 games behind the Diamondbacks and Phillies for the second wild card. For the first time since the All-Star break, 3 weeks ago, the Cardinals have a day off as they return home to prepare for a 3-game series against the Colorado Rockies. Noah Cameron went 8 innings and struck out 9, allowing Michael Massey's home run in the 7th inning to stand as the game winner in a 2-1 victory for the Kansas City Royals over the Minnesota Twins last night at Kauffman Stadium. The only run allowed by Cameron came in the fourth, when the Twins loaded the bases with no one out on a walk, fielder's choice, and a single. Josh Bell made it home on Victor Caratini's ground ball, which the Royals were able to turn into a double play. The Royals tied the game in the fifth, with Kyle Isbell's sacrifice fly to center field, scoring Massey. Cameron only allowed one run on two hits and a walk in his sixth win of the season. Steven Cruz picked up his third save of the year with an unblemished ninth inning. The loss went to A.J. Minter, who gave up Massey's 422-foot home run to right center field on a 2-0 pitch after the stretch. The Royals improved to 48-67. They'll go for the sweep this evening with Michael Wacha on the mound against Bailey Ober. First pitch is at 6:40 p.m., with pregame coverage beginning at 6 on KMMO FM 102.9. That's a look at sports this hour on KMMO. I'm Austin.
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